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2: You know, sometimes in life, situations are going to occur where you may look to the left or the right and you can't find any answers and you can't find anybody to help you. But I'm reminded of the word that says, they that wait upon the Lord, he shall renew their strength. They shall mount up on wings as eagles. They shall run and not be weary. They shall walk and not faint. Come on. You got to learn how to wait.

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0: That's what he wants. He wants total access. So that's why I named this album Keys to My Heart, because each song is like a testimony from an experience that I faced, whether it was a good, you know, experience or whether it was a bad experience. You know, it's my testimony, you know, and I'm sharing it with the world. I'm letting them see what was hidden in my heart whenever I gave God the keys. I'm letting them see the vulnerable part of me, basically.
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He will answer him from his holy heaven with the saving might of his right hand. Some trust in chariots and some in horses, but we trust in the name of the Lord our God. They collapse and fall, but we rise and stand upright. Hallelujah.

0: you sometimes feel like everything is meaningless? Like every day is just spent in vain?
1: To be honest, that's how I felt before I had a personal relationship with Jesus Christ. So I completely get you.
0: Oh yeah?
1: It's impossible to find true meaning apart from our Creator. You know, God created us for a purpose, but we can only find it when we are in a relationship with Him.
0: That sounds amazing. But where do you even begin to have a relationship with a God you can't see?
1: Listen, God has revealed Himself to us in many ways. You find Him in nature, that's His creation. You find Him in His Word contained in the Bible. And you find Him through Jesus Christ, His Son, that He sent to die for us. You know, God loves you so much and is ready to reveal Himself to you if you let Him in. I'm actually glad that you've asked these questions.
0: Wow, that's amazing. How do I let Him in?
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1: The darkest hour is just before dawn. Weeping may endure for a night, but joy comes in the morning. Welcome to Meet Dawn.
2: Good morning and welcome to this edition of Meet Dawn on Radio Christian Voice. My name is Praise Mashilipa, and this morning we are reflecting on putting your hope in God. Right, many a times we will speak of waiting on God, trusting on God, but this morning let's explore what it really looks like. And also in our reflection this morning, we also remind one another what standing on the promises of God looks like. And this is what anchors our conversation in this hour. What does it really mean or look like to stand on the promises of God? Are you going through a rough season right now? What is holding you together? Because when we talk about standing on the promises of God, it's really about anchoring ourselves in something that is unshakable, even when life feels uncertain. Many people hold on to different emblems of the goodness of God. Some cling to a verse, others to a testimony, and some to a symbol that reminds them of the faithfulness of God. For some people, one of the most powerful emblems that they carry is a rainbow. They see it as a banner of God's covenant and mercy, and a reminder that indeed God keeps his promises no matter what storms come. Others might hold on to the cross, which is the ultimate sign of love and redemption. And still others find their emblem in a personal scripture like, "The Lord is my shepherd, I shall not want this." So they'll carry Psalm 23, which becomes a banner of provision and care. Child of God, this morning, as we reflect on the word of God and get into prayer, if you were to choose one emblem or banner of God's goodness in your life, would it be a scripture, a symbol, or perhaps a personal testimony of his faithfulness? Which one is it? Because even in your bad seasons, in your difficult seasons, God hasn't changed. And we might be wondering, what is an emblem? Well, an emblem is basically a symbol or a sign that represents a deeper meaning, a truth or identity. It's not just a decoration, right? In everyday life, we could say an emblem might be a flag, it might be a badge, or a logo that stands for a nation or a group or an idea. This is by definition on what an emblem is. But this morning, when we're talking about a spiritual emblem, something that can remind you of God's promises and goodness, like the cross, which is a sign of salvation, or a rainbow, which is a sign of a covenant, or even a scripture verse that becomes a personal banner of faith. I want you to think of it in this way. An emblem is like a visible reminder of a reality that is invincible. It points beyond itself to something greater. So this morning, standing on the promises of God, what is this emblem? What is your flag? What is your banner? I will share with you what mine is. Keep your reflections coming on 0956 200 499.

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0: I shall not want. He makes me lie down in green pastures. He leads me beside the still waters. He restores my soul. Yea, though I walk through the valley of the shadow of death, I will fear no evil, for thou art with me.
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0: Indeed, it's His grace in our lands. It's His strength in our bodies. It's His breath in our spirits, waking us up this morning, raising us up this morning, breaking us through the day, just as the dawn breaks through the day. We are in the first hour of mid-dawn on Radio Christian Voice, your home since 94. My name is Praise Mashilipa, welcoming you to this early morning reflection of the Word of God. We are talking, or rather looking at, what it means to truly and really stand on the promises of God. I was mentioning earlier how standing on the promises of God is really about anchoring ourselves in something that is unshakable. And what do we find to be unshakable? The Word of God. The Word of God. It is what we find unshakable because it doesn't change. It doesn't change. God speaks once and His Word stands firm. So this morning, we realize that there will be challenges, there will be tribulations that we face. There will be challenges that we have to endure. But then in these difficult moments, what is helping us stand on the promises of God? What is reminding us of who God is in our lives? Listen, we are anchoring ourselves in Exodus 17. I just want us to go to Exodus 17 and see, or rather hear, what the Spirit of God is saying to us this morning through the Word of God, because we are talking about an emblem, a banner, or a flag. Moses in Exodus 17, verses 5. Let's read it together. I'm reading from the NIV. The Bible is saying, Moses built an altar and called it, "The Lord is my banner." He built a place of worship where he and the Lord will communicate. But he says, "The Lord is my banner. The Lord is my flag." Now, there's a war that has taken place. The Amalekites have come and they've attacked the Israelites. But Moses actually says to Joshua, "Choose some of our men and go out and fight the Amalekites. Tomorrow I will stand on top of the hill with the staff of God in my hands." And this happens. Moses sends Joshua to a fight. And Joshua comes back with victory. Now, listen to what we read in the Word in verses 15. There is a whole story going on here. I would love for you to take your time in your day-to-day. Just revisit it. Read through this story. When we read in verses 15, Moses built an altar and called it, "The Lord is my banner." He said, "Because the hands were lifted up against the throne of God, the Lord will be at war against the Amalekites from generation to generation." What is it that has stood against you? Is there a banner in your life? Is there a flag in your life that when you raise it, when you erect it, even the enemy sees and says, there I can't go? For me, I'll tell you, it is testimonies. Testimonies are my flags. They are my emblems. They are my banner. I just go back into my life and look at the moment when God showed up and I'm strengthened. This morning, child of God, I want you to think of one thing that you're holding on to that God did. And we are praising God over what He did. Yes, we've got expectations this morning. We want God to move. We want God to do that. We want God to heal. We want God to release finances. But before all of this that we are laboring for, we are broken about, take a moment and look into your life. What is it that God has done that you are carrying as a flag that you are holding on to this morning? When you've thought about it and you know that this, "I was sick then, the Lord healed me, I prayed and He heard. So I need a job now, I'm praying and the Lord has already heard." Let's take a moment to praise God and thank Him in prayer this morning for what He has done. Acknowledge Him as a banner in your life. Acknowledge Him as the flag in your life. In Jesus' mighty name. Let's break for a sound of worship, even as we pray together.
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0: 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Joy is where you are. And love is who you are. Woo! 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Somebody make that your prayer in this moment. Gotta be where.
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Great is your mercy towards me.

good morning to you listening in Kapiri, in Chipata. If you're in Solwezi, like Brother Funeta Kasoka, waking up, praying with us this morning, or you're within Lusaka, like Auntie Kalaba Mwana Kashi and Grandma Florence, praying with us, starting the day on a reflective and prayerful note on mid-dawn. I want to thank the Lord for you, and I want to thank you for being a part of today's broadcast. This morning, we've started the first hour reflecting on standing on the promises of God. Many a time, people grow weary, they grow tired, because they feel they've somehow waited on God to act or God to move for so long. And they become discouraged, they become frustrated. You become angry and take offense in God. Yet, there are simple and practical ways that keep your faith strong, that keep your dependency on God renewed each and every day. And that is going back and looking at how Moses acts. Because the promises of God, they are a banner, they are an emblem, which is what we are looking at this morning. Each promise of God is like a banner lifted high. When Moses declares, "The Lord is my banner," he is simply saying that God himself was the visible sign of the victory. In the same way God promises and he fulfills it, God's promises are emblems we raise over our lives. And so this morning, when you begin to speak the word of God into your life, listen, I'm not asking you to do this so you feel good about yourself. This is what you and I ought to do, to declare the goodness of God over our lives. I'm not just saying it because I'm a Christian.

just saying it because, oh, I'm a believer in Christ, but I'm saying it because I'm convicted and convinced beyond reasonable doubt. Even in times when I do not feel like it, I will speak Psalm 23 over my life until what overwhelms me is peace. Because remember, child of God, we are saying the promises of God, the word of God, is the emblem. It is a banner. It is a flag over your life. When a presidential motorcade is passing, first you see the motorbikes. But what makes you understand the importance or the value of the person coming is you will see an emblem. On any official vehicle of any country, they have an emblem to show you this is not just an ordinary or regular vehicle or person or individual passing through here, but this is a carrier of God. So this morning, what is the promise that God has said over your life? What is the banner that you are lifting? For me, I'm lifting the banner of faithfulness. Psalm 91 says, the faithfulness of God is a shield about me. And so this morning, for me, as Praise Mashilipa, I'm lifting the faithfulness of God as a banner in my life. So as we are transitioning, getting into the second and final hour of mid-dawn, our prayer is this. If you've really seen the faithfulness of God, you're saying, Lord, I thank you for your faithfulness. Yobare sanemi sanchira. You are praying this morning, thanking God for this one thing that you are lifting as a banner. You are lifting it as a flag in your life and in your household. You say, the Lord is a Lord of goodness. I lift the goodness of the Lord as a banner in my household. The Lord is a healer. I erect a banner of healing in my household. There are no sicknesses. The Lord is a provider. My God is Jehovah Jireh. This morning, Lord, I raise the banner that you are Jireh. You are provider. You are my sustainer. Child of God, wherever you are this morning, lift your voice. Let's pray together, even as we reflect on the word of God. We are getting into the second hour where we even get more practical. Do stay with us right here on

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2: The darkest hour is just before dawn. Just before dawn. Weeping may endure for a night, but joy comes in the morning. Welcome to Meet Dawn.

Good morning and welcome to this edition of Meet Dawn on Radio Christian Voice. My name is Praise Mashilipa, and this morning we are reflecting on putting your hope in God, right? Many a times we will speak of waiting on God, trusting on God, but this morning let's explore what it really looks like. And also in our reflection this morning, we also remind one another what standing on the promises of God looks like. And this is what anchors our conversation in this hour. What does it really mean or look like to stand on the promises of God? Are you going through a rough season right now? What is holding you together? Because when we talk about standing on the promises of God, it's really about anchoring ourselves in something that is unshakable, even when life feels uncertain. Many people hold on to different emblems of the goodness of God. Some cling to a verse, others to a testimony, and some to a symbol that reminds them of the faithfulness of God. For some people, one of the most powerful emblems that they carry is a rainbow. They see it as a banner of God's covenant and mercy, and a reminder that indeed God keeps his promises no matter what storms come. Others might hold on to the cross, which is the ultimate sign of love and redemption. And still others find their emblem in a personal scripture like, "The Lord is my shepherd, I shall not want this." So they'll carry Psalm 23, which becomes a banner of provision and care. Child of God, this morning, as we reflect on the word of God and get into prayer, if you were to choose one emblem or banner of God's goodness in your life, would it be a scripture, a symbol, or perhaps a personal testimony of his faithfulness? Which one is it? Because even in your bad seasons, in your difficult seasons, God hasn't changed. And we might be wondering, what is an emblem? Well, an emblem is basically a symbol or a sign that represents a deeper meaning, a truth or identity. It's not just a decoration, right? In everyday life, we could say an emblem might be a flag, it might be a badge, or a logo that stands for a nation or a group or an idea. This is by definition on what an emblem is. But this morning, when we're talking about a spiritual emblem, something that can remind you of God's promises and goodness, like the cross, which is a sign of salvation, or a rainbow, which is a sign of a covenant, or even a scripture verse that becomes a personal banner of faith. I want you to think of it in this way. An emblem is like a visible reminder of a reality that is invincible. It points beyond itself to something greater. So this morning, standing on the promises of God, what is this emblem? What is your flag? What is your banner? I will share with you what mine is. Keep your reflections coming on 0956 200 490.

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2: And he instructs us to be holy as he is holy. Not the form of godliness, but be holy as he is holy. We were in church one Sunday, Pastor Ammon, and the Lord gave me a song. And I don't get many songs like that in the middle of service. But then it just started to roll out. And I started singing,

Donnie McClarkin with Holy. Ahead of that, we listened to CeCe Winans with Alabaster Box. Also, God's Verso with Holy, making our playlist this morning on Me Dawn. We are journeying through the day with Exodus chapter 17, verses 15. If this is when you've just joined us, our reflection this morning is based on standing on the promises of God. What does that look like for you? What does it even mean when someone speaks of standing on the promises of God? I love what the Bible tells us in Psalm 42. It reiterates the point that the Lord is Jehovah Nissi. He is our banner, because you can hope in God, you can praise Him still, and you can trust that He is the living waters that will sustain you, even when everything seems and feels like it is suffocating you. You feel like you are drowning in the challenges of life. Child of God, living under the banner means you allow God to go ahead. What you do is His word, you speak it and allow God to perform His word. Because look, when Moses lifts his hands, what we notice is Israel prevails. When he lowers them, the children of Israel start to lose the battle. So God is to be lifted in our lives. Because look at this. When Moses drops or lowers his hands, they start to lose. But the moment he lifts his hands, victory takes place. And this is the reminder to you and me this morning. This is the loudest reminder I'll ever give, that whilst we may not be able to see God physically sometimes, when we begin to speak His word, when we begin to stand on His promises, we lift the banner higher. We lift the flag high. So as we've come into this second hour of mid-dawn, what is your emblem? Because we've said promises are banners. Promises are an identity. A promise is something you hold on to as a memory. The promises of God are a source of strength. So when you say standing on the promises of God, you are really saying, I lift His promises as my emblem. I lift His promises as my banner. Child of God, as we are coming to the end of the program, let's also read Psalm 124, verses 1. I love this psalm. Let's take a break. When we get back, we read, we wrap up and pray together, and we get ready to meet again next week. But for now, Dr. Toomey says you are here.

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1: I believe the Lord looks for a generation of complete surrender. A generation that will say, I give myself away.

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I give myself away. So you. A generation completely unafraid to lift up their voice.

even before you ask us the question, God. Yeah, this is the word of agreement between heaven and earth. Oh, yes, Lord, yes. Come on, all over this room from your heart, we say,

William McDowell. That's William McDowell with I Give Myself Away, bringing us to today's edition of Meet Dawn, the end of today's edition of Meet Dawn. We read Exodus 17, verses 15. But as we conclude today's program, Psalm 124, verses 1.

If the Lord had not been on our side, let Israel say. Now, I love both passages, Exodus 17, 15, and Psalm 124. They are showing us that victory and survival are never by human strength, but by God's presence. Israel looked back and, you know, declared, if God wasn't with us, we would have been swallowed up in the wilderness. Moses lifted an oath and proclaimed, the Lord is my banner. And together, these verses, they remind us that God fights for us. This is why the truths, they show us that we need an emblem. It is a banner that rallies our faith when battles rage. It is also a testimony that we stand on, only because God is, he is on our side. So as you stand on the promises of God, lift them as an emblem. Let his word be your banner in the night, your loud cry in the dawn, and your declaration that you are never alone, for the Lord is on your side. This is how we wrap up today's edition of Mid Dawn. We will be together on Monday for Nightlight from 21 to midnight. For now, it's bye-bye from me. God bless you and lift his promises in your life as an emblem.

0: Lord, those impossible things, he's doing them right now.
1: Do you sometimes feel like everything is meaningless? Like every day is just spent in vain?
2: To be honest, that's how I felt before I had a personal relationship with Jesus Christ. So I completely get you.
1: Oh yeah?
2: It's impossible to find true meaning apart from our Creator. You know, God created us for a purpose, but we can only find it when we are in a relationship with Him.
1: That sounds amazing. But where do you even begin to have a relationship with a God you can't see?
2: 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You find Him in nature, that's His creation. You find Him in His Word contained in the Bible, and you find Him through Jesus Christ, His Son, that He sent to die for us. You know, God loves you so much and is ready to reveal Himself to you if you let Him in. I'm actually glad that you've asked these questions.
1: Wow, that's amazing. How do I let Him in?
3: 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Be that friend who leads someone to Christ. 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
7: 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Produced in conjunction with the Bible Society of Zambia.
8: Isaiah 38. In those days, Hezekiah became ill and was at the point of death. The prophet Isaiah, son of Amoz, went to him and said,
9: "This is what the Lord says. Put your house in order, because you are going to die. You will not recover."
8: Hezekiah turned his face to the wall and prayed to the Lord.
10: "Remember, O Lord, how I have walked before you faithfully and with wholehearted devotion, and have done what is good in your eyes."
8: And Hezekiah wept bitterly. Then the word of the Lord came to Isaiah.
11: "Go and tell Hezekiah, this is what the Lord, the God of your father David, says.
9: I have heard your prayer and seen your tears. I will add 15 years to your life. And I will deliver you and this city from the hand of the king of Assyria. I will defend this city. This is the Lord's sign to you that the Lord will do what He has promised. I will make the shadow cast by the sun go back the 10 steps it has gone down on the stairway of Ahaz."
8: So the sunlight went back the 10 steps it had gone down. A writing of Hezekiah, king of Judah, after his illness and recovery.
10: "I said, in the prime of my life, must I go through the gates of death and be robbed of the rest of my years? I said, I will not again see the Lord in the land of the living. No longer will I look on mankind or be with those who now dwell in this world. Like a shepherd's tent, my house has been pulled down and taken from me. Like a weaver, I have rolled up my life, and he has cut me off from the loom. Day and night you made an end of me. I waited patiently till dawn, but like a lion he broke all my bones. Day and night you made an end of me. I cried like a swift or thrush. I moaned like a mourning dove. My eyes grew weak as I looked to the heavens. I am troubled. O Lord, come to my aid. But what can I say? He has spoken to me. He himself has done this. I will walk humbly all my years because of this anguish of my soul. Lord, by such things men live, and my spirit finds life in them too. You restored me to health and let me live. Surely it was for my benefit that I suffered such anguish. In your love you kept me from the pit of destruction. You have put all my sins behind your back. For the grave cannot praise you. Death cannot sing your praise. Those who go down to the pit cannot hope for your faithfulness. The living, they praise you as I am doing today. Fathers tell their children about your faithfulness. The Lord will save me, and we will sing with stringed instruments all the days of our lives in the temple of the Lord.
8: Isaiah had said,
9: prepare a poultice of figs and apply it to the boil, and he will recover.
8: Hezekiah had asked,
10: what will be the sign that I will go up to the temple of the Lord?
8: Isaiah 39. At that time, Merodach-Baladan, son of Baladan, king of Babylon, sent Hezekiah letters and a gift, because he had heard of his illness and recovery. Hezekiah received the envoys gladly and showed them what was in his storehouses, the silver, the gold, the spices, the fine oil, his entire armory and everything found among his treasures. There was nothing in his palace or in all his kingdom that Hezekiah did not show them. Then Isaiah the prophet went to King Hezekiah and asked,
9: what did those men say, and where did they come from?
10: From a distant land. They came to me from Babylon.
8: The prophet asked,
9: what did they see in your palace?
10: They saw everything in my palace. There is nothing among my treasures that I did not show them.
8: Then Isaiah said to Hezekiah,
9: hear the word of the Lord Almighty. The time will surely come when everything in your palace and all that your fathers have stored up until this day will be carried off to Babylon. Nothing will be left, says the Lord. And some of your descendants, your own flesh and blood, who will be born to you, will be taken away, and they will become eunuchs in the palace of the king of Babylon.
10: The word of the Lord you have spoken is good.
8: Hezekiah replied, for he thought,
10: there will be peace and security in my lifetime.
8: Isaiah 40.
9: Comfort, comfort my people, says your God. Speak tenderly to Jerusalem, and proclaim to her that her hard service has been completed, that her sin has been paid for, that she has received from the Lord's hand double for all her sins. A voice of one calling,
6: in the desert, prepare the way for the Lord. Make straight in the wilderness a highway for our God. Every valley shall be raised up, every mountain and hill made low. The rough ground shall become level, the rugged places a plain. And the glory of the Lord will be revealed, and all mankind together will see it. For the mouth of the Lord has spoken.
9: A voice says,
6: cry out.
9: And I said, what shall I cry?
6: All men are like grass, and all their glory is like the flowers of the field. The grass withers and the flowers fall, because the breath of the Lord blows on them. Surely the people are grass. The grass withers and the flowers fall, but the word of our God stands forever.
9: You who bring good tidings to Zion, go up on a high mountain. You who bring good tidings to Jerusalem, lift up your voice with a shout. Lift it up. Do not be afraid. Say to the towns of Judah, here is your God. See, the sovereign Lord comes with power, and his arm rules for him. See, his reward is with him, and his recompense accompanies him. He tends his flock like a shepherd. He gathers the lambs in his arms and carries them close to his heart. He gently leads those that have young. Who has measured the waters in the hollow of his hand, or with the breadth of his hand marked off the heavens? Who has held the dust of the earth in a basket, or weighed the mountains on the scales and the hills in a balance? Who has understood the mind of the Lord, or instructed him as his counselor? Whom did the Lord consult to enlighten him, and who taught him the right way? Who was it that taught him knowledge, or showed him the path of understanding? Surely the nations are like a drop in a bucket. They are regarded as dust on the scales. He weighs the islands as though they were fine dust. Lebanon is not sufficient for altar fires, nor its animals enough for burnt offerings. Before him, all the nations are as nothing. They are regarded by him as worthless and less than nothing. To whom, then, will you compare God? What image will you compare him to? As for an idol, a craftsman casts it, and a goldsmith overlays it with gold and fashions silver chains for it. A man too poor to present such an offering selects wood that will not rot. He looks for a skilled craftsman to set up an idol that will not topple. Do you not know? Have you not heard? Has it not been told you from the beginning? Have you not understood since the earth was founded? He sits enthroned above the circle of the earth, and its people are like grasshoppers. He stretches out the heavens like a canopy and spreads them out like a tent to live in. He brings princes to naught and reduces the rulers of this world to nothing. No sooner are they planted, no sooner are they sown, no sooner do they take root in the ground than he blows on them and they wither, and a whirlwind sweeps them away like chaff.
11: To whom will you compare me? Or who is my equal?
9: Says the Holy One, lift your eyes and look to the heavens. Who created all these? He who brings out the starry host one by one and calls them each by name. Because of his great power and mighty strength, not one of them is missing. Why do you say, O Jacob, and complain, O Israel, my way is hidden from the Lord, my cause is disregarded by my God? Do you not know? Have you not heard? The Lord is the everlasting God, the creator of the ends of the earth. He will not grow tired or weary, and his understanding no one can fathom. He gives strength to the weary and increases the power of the weak. Even youths grow tired and weary, and young men stumble and fall. But those who hope in the Lord will renew their strength. They will soar on wings like eagles. They will run and not grow weary. They will walk and not be faint.
8: Isaiah 41.
11: Be silent before me, you islands. Let the nations renew their strength. Let them come forward and speak. Let us meet together at the place of judgment. Who has stirred up one from the east, calling him in righteousness to his service? He hands nations over to him and subdues kings before him. He turns them to dust with his sword, to wind-blown chaff with his bow. He pursues them and moves on unscathed by a path his feet have not traveled before. Who has done this and carried it through, calling forth the generations from the beginning? I, the Lord, with the first of them and with the last, I am he.
9: The islands have seen it and fear. The ends of the earth tremble. They approach and come forward. Each helps the other and says to his brother, be strong. The craftsman encourages the goldsmith, and he who smooths with the hammer spurs on him who strikes the anvil. He says of the welding, it is good. He nails down the idol so it will not topple.
11: But you, O Israel, my servant Jacob, whom I have chosen, you descendants of Abraham, my friend, I took you from the ends of the earth. From its farthest corners I called you. I said, you are my servant. I have chosen you and have not rejected you. So do not fear, for I am with you. Do not be dismayed, for I am your God. I will strengthen you and help you. I will uphold you with my righteous right hand. All who rage against you will surely be ashamed and disgraced. Those who oppose you will be as nothing and perish. Though you search for your enemies, you will not find them. Those who wage war against you will be as nothing at all. For I am the Lord, your God who takes hold.

0: crush them and reduce the hills to chaff. You will winnow them, the wind will pick them up, and a gale will blow them away. But you will rejoice in the Lord and glory in the Holy One of Israel. The poor and needy search for water, but there is none. Their tongues are parched with thirst, but I, the Lord, will answer them. I, the God of Israel, will not forsake them. I will make rivers flow on barren heights and springs within the valleys. I will turn the desert into pools of water and the parched ground into springs. I will put in the desert the cedar and the acacia, the myrtle and the olive. I will set pines in the wasteland, the fir and the cypress together, so that people may see and know, may consider and understand that the hand of the Lord has done this, that the Holy One of Israel has created it. Present your case, says the Lord.
1: Set forth your arguments, says Jacob's king.
2: Bring in your idols to tell us what's going to happen. Tell us what the former things were, so that we may consider them and know their final outcome. Or declare to us the things to come. Tell us what the future holds, so we may know that you are gods. Do something, whether good or bad, so that we will be dismayed and filled with fear. But you are less than nothing, and your works are utterly worthless. He who chooses you is detestable.
0: I have stirred up one from the north, and he comes, one from the rising sun who calls on my name. He treads on rulers as if they were mortar, as if he were a potter treading the clay. Who told of this from the beginning so we could know, or beforehand so we could say he was right? No one told of this, no one foretold it, no one heard any words from you. I was the first to tell Zion, look, here they are. I gave to Jerusalem a messenger of good tidings. I look, but there is no one, no one among them to give counsel, no one to give answer when I ask them. See, they are all false. Their deeds amount to nothing. Their images are but wind and confusion.
1: Isaiah 42.
0: Here is my servant, whom I uphold, my chosen one in whom I delight. I will put my spirit on him, and he will bring justice to the nations. He will not shout or cry out, or raise his voice in the streets. A bruised reed he will not break, and a smoldering wick he will not snuff out. In faithfulness he will bring forth justice. He will not falter or be discouraged till he establishes justice on earth. In his law the islands will put their hope.
3: This is what God the Lord says. He who created the heavens and stretched them out, who spread out the earth and all that comes out of it, who gives breath to its people and life to those who walk on it.
0: I, the Lord, have called you in righteousness. I will take hold of your hand. I will keep you and make you to be a covenant for the people and a light for the Gentiles, to open eyes that are blind, to free captives from prison and to release from the dungeon those who sit in darkness. I am the Lord, that is my name. I will not give my glory to another or my praise to idols. See, the former things have taken place, and new things I declare before they spring into being, I announce them to you.
3: Sing to the Lord a new song, his praise from the ends of the earth, you who go down to the sea and all that is in it, you islands and all who live in them. Let the desert and its towns raise their voices. Let the settlements where Kedar lives rejoice. Let the people of Selah sing for joy. Let them shout from the mountaintops. Let them give glory to the Lord and proclaim his praise in the islands. The Lord will march out like a mighty man, like a warrior. He will stir up his zeal. With a shout, he will raise the battle cry and will triumph over his enemies.
0: For a long time I have kept silent. I have been quiet and held myself back. But now, like a woman in childbirth, I cry out, I gasp and pant. I will lay waste the mountains and hills.

0: hills and dry up all their vegetation. 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I will lead the blind by ways they have not known. Along unfamiliar paths I will guide them. I will turn the darkness into light before them and make the rough places smooth. These are the things I will do. I will not forsake them. But those who trust in idols, who say to images, "You are our gods," will be turned back in utter shame. Hear, you deaf. Look, you blind and see. Who is blind but my servant and deaf like the messenger I send? Who is blind like the one committed to me? Blind like the servant of the Lord? You have seen many things but have paid no attention. Your ears are open, but you hear nothing.
1: It pleased the Lord for the sake of his righteousness to make his law great and glorious. But this is a people plundered and looted, all of them trapped in pits or hidden away in prisons. They have become plunder with no one to rescue them. They have been made loot with no one to say, "Send them back." Which of you will listen to this or pay close attention in time to come? Who handed Jacob over to become loot and Israel to the plunderers? Was it not the Lord, against whom we have sinned? For they would not follow his ways. They did not obey his law. So he poured out on them his burning anger, the violence of war. It enveloped them in flames, yet they did not understand. It consumed them, but they did not take it to heart.
2: You are what the word of God says you are. Take God at his word, for he watches over his word to perform it.
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grass withers and the flower fades, but the word of the Lord will stand forever. We will pass from this earth. This music will pass from this earth. But you go on and on and on and on and on. And we'll go on and on and on and on and on. Because you have loved us. You've called us by name. You have called us by name. Why should we ever be sorrowed? Why should we ever be troubled? We put our trust and our hope in you, O God, and we praise you once again. For yours is the kingdom, power, and all glory, not just today, but forever and forever and forever.

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12: Being bold is actually beyond pressing shift keys. It's beyond shaving machines. It's beyond reversing a cancerous disease. Being bold is coming to the understanding that the harvest is more than plenty, but those willing to put in the work are few. Turn quickly to the book of Matthew, past 28 chapters and come to verses 19 and realize the mandate is to look at the world and all its nations and say to ourselves, therefore, I'll go too. I'll go and love myself. my neighbor enough to want to see them in heaven. I'll go and be compassionate enough to share the gospel with no fear end. I'll remember that persecution must be for his name's sake, because I'm grafted in. To God, we kids are namesakes. The practicality requires me to step into faith. Convos to point to the true source in the Bible to pronounce the gospel.

0: 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So go ye into the world and share his word boldly. The call is to engage culture for his glory.
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4: God, I believe you are real. 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All I want to know is the truth. And I started what I call my quest for God. I didn't understand it was God really seeking me. And God eventually showed me that Jesus is the Son of God.
1: 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Sounds of Worship on Radio Christian Voice. Connect with the Lord today.

This is the day that the Lord has made. We will certainly rejoice and be glad in it. Welcome to Sounds of Worship on this, which is your home since 94, Radio Christian Voice. We will be doing this show together for a good 2 hours. And I'm your friend and sister, Timwani Dakamono, hosting you for today. And, you know, we usually do this together every Sunday from 6 to 8. So you tell a friend to tell their friend and their neighbor that Sounds of Worship is on. And I am super excited for today's conversations, this indulging or engaging in, you know, in a time of worship, just an intimate moment where we just focus on God. Lay aside every busy schedule that you have. Perhaps you even know that Sunday mornings when heading to church, it becomes chaotic in the house because, you know, you have to prepare the children for church. Yeah, now you're thinking, are you the one who's preaching today? Are you the one who's ministering today? But, you know, do not focus so much on what it is that you have to deliver or on the work itself. But dear minister, I hope in this moment you will be intentional about recharging, but also just engaging with your Heavenly Father. The people that you're leading in worship and you know, whatever service, in the church service, yeah, you know, as you're leading them to that place, you have to be there as well. But that's a conversation that we'll be having later on. It may not be today, but maybe even in the conversations that we have that follow on the following Sundays. That's the best way I should put it. Besides, I found it very pertinent that we theme the next couple of episodes effective worship. Effective worship. And I'm looking forward to having a conversation today on what effective worship looks like. And trust me, this is a theme that I am so excited, so eager to explore, even with various contributors to this program. Of course, we will be getting into Adopted into God's Family with Prashant Vagela. Then we get into Adopted into God's Family, rather Walking in the Grace of God with Pastor Ali Zaks. And finally, The Power of Worship with Pastor Teddy Mantanyani, who have all wonderfully themed their conversations today, you know, around effective worship and just worship in general. So I'm looking forward to it, and I pray that you are as well. With that being said, let us get into our playlist, our worship playlist today. Let's listen to Tengani Ula Muliro, featuring, or rather by Joyce Zedem, which features Jacob. And I am looking forward to listening to this with you, or worshiping together. Let's get into it. I'll catch you on the other side.

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1: Good morning. This is Prashant Vigela, and welcome to the Adopted into God's Family series. Thank you for tuning in. My text comes from John 4:23-24. The Bible reads, "But the hour is coming, and now is, when the true worshippers will worship the Father in spirit and truth. For the Father is seeking such to worship him. God is spirit, and those who worship him must worship in spirit and truth." Let's pray. Lord God, we worship you in spirit and truth. We give you all the glory and the honor in Jesus' mighty name.
2: Amen.
1: This month, we start a new series on worship and how effective it is and can be for the lives of a believer and those that come to hear of our Lord and Savior Jesus Christ. I am personally glad to do these segments as a topic speaks to me directly. I pray that through the Holy Spirit, I'm able to share my experiences and draw upon what God wants to share with you. Be blessed as you listen, my friends. The title of my message today is Worship Starts with the Heart. My church starts with praise and worship, and I used to attend church when worship ended. I wasn't so keen on the music and the loud singing. It was unusual from my personal background. But one day, I came on time and I experienced the whole ambiance of church. It was amazing. It started with the posture of my heart. I purposely wanted to feel God's presence the way the church felt it, the way they were praising God, and the way they were exalting him. Today's scripture outlines how God is not looking for noise, talent, or routine, but he is seeking the worshipers, people who yield to him. I connected that day as I attended church. It started with my heart. I surrendered my will for his will. I was quiet on the outside, but on the inside, I was deeply engaged. Later, I have enjoyed praise and worship, and that evidence is clear. I sing, I praise, I exalt, I even cry, and I even laugh. It is a wholesome experience, and I pray that you feel this and much, much more. Effective worship starts from the heart. The Holy Spirit began this work in my heart, and he hasn't stopped. One question we should stop asking is, did I enjoy worship? But rather ask, did God receive my worship? We are effective when we yield our hearts to our Creator, God Almighty. We are effective when we are sensitive to the Holy Spirit. We are effective when we focus on God and not people. Our worship is effective when we see transformation during and after. God knows our hearts. He knows when we have genuinely yielded, when we align to his word, and full of love towards him. I pray we surrender our hearts to him, give our all, and we worship him alone. That's all we have time for this segment. Please tune in next Sunday, same time. Thank you for listening. Keep it Jesus, and God bless.
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My name is Mtambula Mwale, and I love to worship. For me, worship is everything. It's a time where you're intimate with God, a time where you pour your heart, a time where there is an exchange where God gives you himself and all that he is, and you give yourself to him. And I just love being in the presence of God because it changes you, it alters you, it increases you, it takes you to another level. It changes the way that you think about stuff, the way that you feel about stuff. It just ushers you into a different dimension, and you begin to operate at a different level, and you find that you are empowered by the presence of God, and you're able to achieve even things that you never thought you would achieve. So for me, the presence of God and worship are everything. Without it, I cannot exist. I would encourage everyone to be a worshiper at heart, because that is the starting point for greatness.

0: Beautiful sounds of landmark sounds with the song Uluse, Mercy, the mercies of God. Eish, because of his mercy, we are here. I hope you realize that it is God's mercy that keeps you going. Hallelujah. Amen. Well, let's get into our verse of the day, which we are getting from Hebrews 12, verse 28 to 29, which says, since we are receiving a kingdom that cannot be shaken, let us be thankful and so worship God acceptably with reverence and with awe, for our God is a consuming fire. Hebrews 12, verse 28 to 29. Therefore, since we are receiving a kingdom that cannot be shaken, let us be thankful and so worship God acceptably with reverence and awe, for our God is a consuming fire. I can guarantee you that I have more often than not quoted the scripture, Hebrews 12, 29, for our God is a consuming fire. Very powerful statement, I must add. But, you know, it is important to read the verse before it. We're talking about how we ought to worship God with reverence and with awe. So worship God acceptably with reverence and in awe. And that is just a way of properly ushering us into our conversation. This scripture is definitely going to properly usher us into our conversation in the second hour of the program during our devotional, the summation point, reminding you that over time we will be talking about effective worship. And today we'll be simply asking ourselves, you know, before we talk about effective worship, what is worship to begin with? All right, and then we'll break it down and then we'll talk about what effective worship looks like. Do not touch that dial. We continue listening to powerful sounds of worship. And just a reminder, what do you define as worship? Please send a text message to 0956-200490. That's 0956-200490. I want to hear from you. What is your understanding of worship? So right about now, we'll be listening to wonderful sounds of Rachel with the song Endeni, Walk, or just be you, Endeni. And I'm looking forward to worshiping along, and I hope that you are too. A reminder of what it is that will be coming next after the song. We enter into walking in the grace of God with Pastor Ali. And then in the second hour, you know, we pick up the pace of the music, and we also look forward to the power of worship with Pastor Teddy Montagnani and our exclusive devotional, which is the summation point. As for now, let's get into that music that we've been waiting for. Endeni by Rachel. I will catch you on the other side.
1: Thank you, Father, for the gift of the Holy Spirit. You said, I'm not going to leave you alone. I'm sending you a

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Hello, this is Pastor Ali Zaks, and we continue with walking in the grace of God. And in this month, we are focusing on effective worship. That is the running theme for this month, effective worship. And I'll be dealing with grace for the essence of worship. Grace for the essence of worship. John chapter number 4, verse 23 and 24 will be my anchor scripture for this month. John 4, 23 and 24. The Lord Jesus speaking, the Bible says, "But the hour cometh, and now is, when the true worshippers shall worship the Father in spirit and in truth. For the Father seeketh such to worship him. God is a spirit, and they that worship him must worship him in spirit and in truth." Let me begin by saying that heartfelt worship is a mark of true dedication to God. And that's the one that the Lord Jesus is talking about. Worship that is done in spirit and in truth. It's the one that we call heartfelt worship. And it's a mark of true dedication to God. You must understand that God is looking for worshippers and not for workers. This is what the Bible says, for such, God is seeking for such, those that will worship him in spirit and in truth. Why is God looking for worshippers? Let's answer that question today. Why is God looking for worshippers? Number one, you have been created to worship God. You have been created to worship God. Isaiah 43 and verse 7, the Bible says, "Everyone that is called by my name, for I have created him for my glory. I have formed him. Yea, I have made him." So we are created for God's glory and to give God his glory. So you have been created to worship God. Number two, you have been chosen to worship God. You have been chosen to worship God. In 1 Peter chapter number 2 and verse 9, the Bible says, "But ye are a chosen generation, a royal priesthood, a holy nation,

Number three, why is God looking for worshipers? Number three, you have been called to worship God. You have been called to worship God. Psalm 95 and verse 6, the Bible says, "Oh, come, let us worship and bow down. Let us kneel before the Lord our Maker." Look at it. He says, "Oh, come, let us worship and bow down. Let us kneel before the Lord our Maker." So you have been called, child of God, to worship. It's important. I'm doing an introduction today, and we'll build up the coming weeks. We'll build up to see the effective worship of God. But I want to lay a foundation today. Number four, why is God looking for worshipers? You have been commanded to worship God. You have been commanded to worship God. Revelations 14, verse 6 to 7, the Bible says, "And I saw another angel fly in the midst of heaven, having the everlasting gospel to preach unto them that dwell on the earth, unto every nation and kindred and tongue and people, saying with a loud voice, Fear God and give glory to him, for the hour of his judgment is come, and worship him that made heaven and earth and the sea and the fountains of waters." So, child of God, you have been commanded to worship God. What does worship signify? Number one, worship is a mark of affection for God. Worship is a mark of affection for God. Psalm 86 and verse 12, the Bible says, "I will praise thee, O Lord my God, with all my heart, and I will glorify thy name forever." Hear this, lovers of God are worshippers of God. You know a man's love for God by his worship. In Psalm 42 and verse 1 and 2, it says, "As the hart panteth," or as the deer panteth, "after the water brook, so panteth my soul after thee, O God. My soul thirsteth for God, for the living God. When shall I come and appear before God?" So, worship is a mark of affection for God. Number two, worship is proof of reverence. Worship is proof of reverence. Psalm 89 verse 1 and then verse 7. In verse 1, the Bible says, "I will sing of the mercies of the Lord forever. With my mouth will I make known thy faithfulness to all generations." And then verse 7 says, "God is greatly to be feared in the assembly of the saints, and to be heard in reverence of all them that are about him." So we reverence him, so we worship him. Number three, and finally, what does worship signify? Worship is proof of submission. Worship is proof of submission. Psalm 95, verse 6 and 7, it says, "Oh, come, let us worship and bow down. Let us kneel before the Lord our Maker. For he is our God, and we are the people of his pasture and the sheep of his hand. Today, if you will hear his voice." So hear this. Dedicated people are submitted to God. And because they are submitted to God, they worship him. When your submission is confirmed, your worship is established. I pray today that may you receive grace for the essence of worship. In Jesus' blessed name. This is Pastor Ali Zaks with Divine Knowledge Ministries. God bless you.

0: What's your plan for the weekend, eh?
1: Kaya boy. Maybe I'll just watch another series or catch up on social media.
0: You know, these distractions don't actually give us rest, if you think about it. What if this weekend you look for something deeper, you know? Come to church, Fidia, with me. And you find yourself in God's presence.
1: Church? I'm not sure. Sounds boring.
0: Listen, I get it. But believe me, it can be life-changing once you experience it. It's not just about attending a church service. It's about fellowship and hearing the word of God. I'll serve you a seat next to mine. And afterwards, we can even catch up over lunch.
1: Lunch afterwards? Okay, I'm in.
0: Exactly. Do you have a friend who hasn't been to church lately or at all? Sometimes all they need is a little encouragement. Invite that friend to church today and let us know how it goes. Radio Christian Voice, your home since 94.

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3: Being bold is actually beyond pressing shift keys. It's beyond shaving machines. It's beyond reversing a cancerous disease. Being bold is coming to the understanding that the harvest is more than plenty, but those willing to put in the work are few. Turn quickly to the book of Matthew, past 28 chapters and come to verses 19 and realize the mandate is to look at the world and all its nations and say to ourselves, therefore, I'll go too. I'll go and love my neighbor enough to want to see them in heaven. I'll go and be compassionate enough to share the gospel with no fear end. I'll remember that persecution must be for his name.

0: 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So go ye into the world and share his word boldly. 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
4: God, I believe you are real. 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All I want to know is the truth. 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And God eventually showed me that Jesus is the Son of God.
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Good morning once again. And if you're tuning in only now, I'm so glad that you've decided to do so either way. Alrighty, this is Radio Christian Voice, and this particular program is called Sounds of Worship. Now, here we are listening to beautiful sounds of praise and worship, which actually aid us in just communicating our love to God, our awe and our reverence of Him, for sure. We're communicating that to Him. All right, so once again, reintroducing myself to you. I am Timwani Dakamono, your friend and sister, even as we are here every day, or rather every Sunday from 6 to 8 a.m. Now, I would love to welcome you, dear listener, from Dola or Livingston, tuned in on 98.9 FM. 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And I'm glad if you are tuned into the program. 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Now, talking about our theme, we are still looking at what worship is. Of course, over the next few episodes, we'll be looking at effective worship. But it's important to understand what worship is before we even get into effective worship. You know what I mean? And so just referencing our scripture for the day, which is Hebrews chapter 12, verse 28 to 29, reading it again. Therefore, since we are receiving a kingdom that cannot be shaken, let us be thankful and so worship God acceptably with reverence and awe. For our God is a consuming fire. Amazing and amazing. So just reminding you of what it is we'll be doing in the program. We pick up the pace in the second hour. I'm sure by now you know if you're an avid listener and worshiper. So we dance a little here and there. Sometimes we dance a lot, but overall it is as unto God. Then we will be looking forward to the power of worship with Pastor Teddy Mantanyani, and finally our exclusive devotional, which is the summation point. We come to the bottom of the matter, and I'm hoping that you stay glued to the program. With that being said, let's get our dancing shoes on. Ogapena, we take them off because you prefer dancing for the Lord with bare feet. I don't know. I don't know. It's just a disclaimer. But let's just get ready to praise our Lord and worship Him even in a dance. Here is Hold You by Vessels of Honor.

0: Sounds of Worship on Radio Christian Voice. 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
1: Hello, hello, and welcome to the Power of Worship. This is Pastor Teddy Manzaniani, and I'm glad that you're joining us on this wonderful segment on the Power of Worship. Today we are in the book of Luke, chapter number 4. Luke chapter number 4, and we start reading from verse number 5. We want to catch our story from there and see something very, very important about worship. Today we are looking at the fact that even the devil himself wants worship. He wants to be worshipped. Oh my goodness. And so Luke chapter number 4 and verse number 5, the Bible says like this: "And the devil, taking him up into a high mountain, showed him all the kingdoms of the world in a moment of time. And the devil said unto him, All the powers will I give thee, and the glory of them, for that is delivered unto me, and to whosoever I will, I give it. If thou therefore will worship me, all shall be thine, or all shall be yours. If only you will bow down," the devil was saying to Jesus. "If only you will bow down, the kingdoms of the world that I have shown you here will be given to you." The devil showed his desperation and how he longed and wanted to be worshipped like Jehovah God. There is something about worship that God loves, that even the devil himself also loves and wants, and we see his desperation here, that he is able to do anything for it. The enemy is able to go as far, the devil is able to go as far as giving Jesus, in this case, all the kingdoms of the world, just for Jesus to bow down and to worship. Just to bow down and to worship. See how desperate the devil was, and how he also longed and loved to just worship, to be worshipped, that he was able to offer Jesus and tell Jesus, "Hey, all the kingdoms of the world I will give you if only you will bow down and worship." The devil is that desperate. And even you, the enemy wants you to worship him, and he is able to offer you certain things. And we have in this case, ladies and gentlemen, in these days, that people have been offered so many things that they have given themselves to the devil, and they have given themselves to worship the devil just to obtain and to just be, you know, blessed, if I may put it that way, to have certain privileges. And people have sold their souls, people have given them their lives to the enemy so that they worship him, and all in exchange for certain benefits. But I love, ladies and gentlemen, the response of Jesus in this situation. And we see in verse number 8, and the verse number 8 says, "And Jesus answered and said unto him, Get thee behind me, Satan, for it is written, Thou shalt worship the Lord thy God, and him only shalt thou serve." Ladies and gentlemen, you will worship the Lord your God, and him only shall you serve. Ladies and gentlemen, I wish to submit to you and everyone listening to the sound of my voice that only God, Jehovah, is worth worship, is worth giving our lives, is worth serving. And the Bible says that him only shall you serve. Ladies and gentlemen, many times you will notice that the things that we love most, we give ourselves to the things that we love to an extent that we begin to worship those things. Listen to me. It is only God that is worthy of worship. It is only Jehovah God that is worthy to be served, not the things that we love most, not the things that the enemy or the devil will offer, because we see in this instance, the devil offered kingdoms and their splendor and riches and the glory of things, of material things. That's what he was offering Jesus, the glory of material things to have and to be able to do this and to be able to do that. And we see that many people have given, sold their lives because they wanted to have, they wanted certain pleasures, they wanted certain riches that the enemy or the devil offered just to worship him. The Satan gave and put forward certain privileges, certain riches, certain splendor. And we see the reaction of Jesus. And Jesus said, it is written. Ladies and gentlemen, the way forward is what the Bible says, is what God says, what the Word of God says. The Word of God says, thou shalt worship the Lord your God, and him only shall you worship. Ladies and gentlemen, the only one we need to worship is God Almighty. So even though the enemy will offer certain splendors, certain glories, certain riches, certain privileges, do not fall for them. Do not fall for them. For it is written, it is only Jehovah God that we have to worship. So today I want you to think about it, because I know that many people have been offered certain privileges, certain things, certain temptations have come, you know, so that you go for them. And those temptations only indicate worshiping the devil himself. But today, ladies and gentlemen, we see that we should not go for such things. Jesus reacted the right way. He said, it is written. It is what the Word of God says that we need to do, that we need to pursue. And that is to pursue to worship the Lord God. And he only is the one we must worship. This is all this segment could accommodate. This has been Pastor Teddy Mantagnani. May the Lord be with you.
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wonderful, wonderful, wonderful time that we are having right about now. And we were listening to Tuso by Deborah Overcomer. Tuso lang swana kumulena. I need to know the words. I actually need to learn them. But amazing sounds right there. And that's a song that has ushered us into our time of devotion. Now we're asking ourselves a question today. What is worship? And you know, we are reading Hebrews chapter 12, verse 28 to 29, which says, therefore, since we are receiving a kingdom that cannot be shaken, let us be thankful and so worship God acceptably with reverence and awe, for our God is a consuming fire. Hallelujah. Asking ourselves what worship is. Here's how I define worship. Worship is a remarkable, beautiful, spiritual, yet truthful and genuine response to who God is and his attributes, basically. Who he is, his nature, basically, and what he has done for us. No, but what he has done for us is more so praise. Praise is a wonderful response of gratitude to what God has done for us, right? But worship is a wonderful response. A wonderful response to with understanding to who God is and this wonderful kingdom that has been given to us. An eternal kingdom, unshaken, immovable, and it is secure. Unlike earthly systems, right? Well, now, of course, this particular statement that I'm making is in reference to Hebrews 12, 28, where, you know, it said, therefore, since we are receiving a kingdom that cannot be shaken, right? So now, in response to this wonderful kingdom, but more importantly, in response to, you know, with understanding to this God who is infinite, who is eternal, who is uncreated, but he is the creator. You know what I mean? So we worship him with reverence and with awe. So now the thing with worship is that, first of all, there must be perspective, a shift of perspective, meaning from not knowing who God is, now we know who he is. You know how Jesus referred to how, when speaking to the Samaritan woman, he said, you know, you people worship a God you do not know. But the time is coming when you must worship God in truth and in spirit, blah, blah, blah. John 4. Yes. So that's the thing. With worship, we worship God with understanding, all right, of who he is, his nature. So that's the shift of perspective I'm talking about. And worship is also a response in gratitude. The fact that God is unchanging, it means we can rely on him. He deserves my worship because I understand that he is an unchanging God. I appreciate the fact that he is a constant God. He is a very consistent Father, right? Now, since we have talked about worship being done with understanding, the fact that it is a response to who God is, and therefore we act accordingly, you know? Now, what does acceptable worship look like? A worship without reverence, a worship that's not done in truth, worship that's not done in spirit, has a factor of doubt as to whether it will be acceptable to God or not. I can boldly say it most likely will not be accepted, because Jesus himself said God is looking for worshipers who worship him in truth and in spirit. And so when we say we are worshiping God, it must be done in all sincerity, in all genuineness, and in spirit. Spirit-led worship. Now, which spirit? The spirit of God, the Holy Spirit. Because
This spirit of adoption is the one that enables us to even cry out, Abba, Father. Mm-hmm. Amen. Yeah. And so that's worship. And then also worship is acceptable when it's done in reverence. You ought to give respect to this God that you're worshiping. He is not a big God just for just. I know I'm using layman's language, but that's that. The reality is God is immeasurable. His power is immeasurable. His word can never be exhausted. Do you know how powerful that is? Just how much power we're talking about. Yeah. So we ought to revere this God that we're worshiping. Worshiping, yeah. We ought to show respect. We ought to show respect to the one who created this world. And so now the thing is, worship is not based on our preferences. The one who creates these parameters of what is acceptable or, you know, worship, meaningful worship, is the one who gets it. The thing is, even the sacrifices made in worship, even in the Old Testament, you find that these animals were being sacrificed, the lambs and whatnot. But then there's instances when God would say, I'm not accepting this because your hearts are far from me. But then, you know, David says, there's fattened cows or there's lambs or whatever sacrifices you will not accept, but a contrite heart and a broken spirit is what you desire. He desires that. So also what will make worship more meaningful is when your heart is in it. When your heart is drawing, it desires so much to draw close to God. So you find that you are just offering lip service and you're just singing songs on the top of your voice, but your heart is far from God. Aish, that's a red flag. We need to realign. We need to get back to God. So it's beyond, oh, I enjoyed worship, but it's more so, did God accept our worship? Did God accept the sacrifice of praise and worship today? So I think that brings things into perspective today. We're simply asking, did God accept our sacrifice of praise and worship today? And that's something that we must think through. So even as we are preparing to go to church, even as we're getting ready as ministers of the gospel to minister and everything, think these things beyond people enjoying the service. Did God accept the sacrifice of worship? So that also brings what worship is to better perspective. And I hope that we've learned one or two things, because I certainly have. Worship is beyond a song. Worship is beyond the beat, the drums. Worship is beyond the lighting. Worship is beyond how in key or out of key we're singing. Will God accept our worship? I've spoken a lot. Let's get back into some wonderful sounds of praise and worship. We dance and then we'll be back. Do not touch the dial.

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0: Wow, it's been an amazing time that we've had in praise and worship. But I'm pretty sure from conversing today, from our devotions, we have realized, or at least we have put things back into perspective. We've also realigned ourselves to the truth of what worship really is, you know? Obviously, when we're singing, we want to be in key so much so sometimes we don't even put heart in it. We are putting our mind only. But may God help us. We want to know Him more. May He reveal more of Himself to us. But then also, we pray that in this time, we will draw closer and closer to God, even as we endeavor to worship Him more truthfully and more yielded to His Spirit. My name is Tamani Dakamono, and I'm looking forward to having more of these conversations and worshiping more genuinely, more truthfully, more effectively. And I hope that you do the same as well. 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Remember to catch Sounds of Worship every Sunday from 6 to 8 a.m. I'm signing out now. God bless you, and I pray that we all get to draw closer and closer to our Heavenly Father. Bye-bye.
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0: Do you sometimes feel like everything is meaningless? Like every day is just spent in vain?
1: To be honest, that's how I felt before I had a personal relationship with Jesus Christ. So I completely get you.
0: Oh yeah?
1: It's impossible to find true meaning apart from our Creator. You know, God created us for a purpose, but we can only find it when we are in a relationship with Him.
0: That sounds amazing. But where do you even begin to have a relationship with a God you can't see?
1: Listen, God has revealed Himself to us in many ways. You find Him in nature, that's His creation. You find Him in His Word contained in the Bible, and you find Him through Jesus Christ, His Son, that He sent to die for us. You know, God loves you so much and is ready to reveal Himself to you if you let Him in. I'm actually glad that you've asked these questions.
0: Wow, that's amazing. How do I let Him in?
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4: Being bold is actually beyond pressing shift keys. It's beyond shaving machines. It's beyond reversing a cancerous disease. Being bold is coming to the understanding that the harvest is more than plenty, but those willing to put in the work are few. Turn quickly to the book of Matthew, past 28 chapters and come to verses 19 and realize the mandate is to look at the world and all its nations and say to ourselves, therefore, I'll go too. I'll go and love my neighbor enough to want to see them in heaven. I'll go and be compassionate enough to share the gospel with no fear end. I'll remember that persecution must be for his name's sake, because I'm grafted in. To God, we kids are namesakes. The practicality requires me to step into faith. Convos to point to the true source in the Bible to pronounce the gospel. I share my testimony.

0: And realize that it's time we disciples went out to disciple others, to disciple the world into getting to know the God of the Bible. So go ye into the world and share his word boldly. The call is to engage culture for his glory.
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3: Hello, good morning, listeners. 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This is Pastor Rogers Kalinde, your host. And we're going to have an awesome time in the presence of the Lord. The book of Daniel, chapter 2. We start reading at verse 14 through to 22. The Bible says, "Then Daniel answered with counsel and wisdom to Arioch, the captain of the king's guard, which was gone forth to slay the wise men of Babylon. He answered and said to Arioch, the king's captain, 'Why is the decree so hasty from the king?' Then Arioch made the thing known to Daniel. Then Daniel went in and desired of the king that he would give him time, and that he would show the king the interpretation. Then Daniel went to his house and made the thing known to Hananiah, Mishael, and Azariah, his companions, that they would desire mercies of the God of heaven concerning this secret, that Daniel and his fellows should not perish with the rest of the wise men of Babylon. Then was the secret revealed unto Daniel in a night vision. Then Daniel blessed the God of heaven. Daniel answered and said, 'Blessed be the name of God forever and ever, for wisdom and might are his. And he changeth the times and the seasons. He removeth kings and setteth up kings. He giveth wisdom unto the wise and knowledge to them that know understanding. He revealeth the deep and secret things. He knoweth what is in the darkness, and the light dwelleth with him.'" My God, what a mighty God we serve, and we are dealing with times and seasons today. When Nebuchadnezzar the king had the dream, he called for his wise men and soothsayers and so on, and magicians, so that they could, you know, interpret the dream, but they could not. They failed to interpret the dream, and it became a challenge. And so he was so angry and wanted all the wise men to be killed in Babylon if they do not. He gave them an ultimatum to interpret the dream, or else all of them would be killed. And among them, Daniel, Shadrach, Meshach, and Abednego were considered as some of the top wise men of Babylon. When Daniel heard it, he answered with counsel, and he asked for some time to seek the God of heaven. And he promised that when he returns, he would give the interpretation to the king. And concerning the dream that Nebuchadnezzar had, Daniel now begins to explain what it all meant. And when the secret was revealed unto Daniel in a night vision, he and his brothers began to just bless the Lord. Verse 19 says, "Then was the secret revealed unto Daniel in a night vision. Then Daniel blessed the God of heaven. Daniel answered and said, 'Blessed be the name of God forever and ever, for wisdom and might are his. And he changeth the times and the seasons. He removeth kings and he setteth up kings. He giveth wisdom unto the wise and knowledge to them that have that no understanding. He revealeth the deep and the secret things. He knoweth what is in the darkness, and the light dwelleth with the mind.'" We serve a God who changes times and he changes seasons. He changes the times and he changes the seasons. In the book of Ecclesiastes, chapter 3, verse 1, the Bible says, "For everything there is a season, and there's a time to every purpose under heaven." To everything there's a season, and there's a time to every purpose under heaven. Ecclesiastes, chapter 3, verse 11 says, He has made everything beautiful in his time. God Almighty has made everything beautiful in his time. My God. Times and seasons. The God that we serve is a God that of times and is a God of seasons. There are seasons that he releases where there can be so much light and so much peace. And then there are seasons when there is darkness and there is battle. Life is in seasons. It has seasons. It revolves around seasons. It's a formula and a principle God Almighty has set for his creation, that there will always be times and seasons. Hallelujah, hallelujah. And today my assignment is to pray for divine alignment, that child of Almighty God, you will not miss your time, neither will you miss your season. There is just something about your time and your season. One of the things that you will realize is that even when it comes to death, there is an appointed time. Death must not just happen anyhow. There is an appointed time. In Hebrews, the Bible says, as it is appointed unto man, Hebrews chapter 9, verse 27, as it is appointed unto every man once to die, and after that, the judgment. It is appointed. It's an appointment with a particular time. The number of your days I will fulfill, he says, you shall not die prematurely. The number of your days I will fulfill. There is a number of your days here on earth from the time you were born. There is an appointed time to depart the earth. Before that time comes, you will not die. You shall live to declare the works of the Lord. But sometimes when we are careless, we are not living according to purpose, and we are not declaring the works of the Lord, we are, you know, we make ourselves vulnerable and susceptible to even untimely death. My prayer for you is that you will not die before your time. You will find that sometimes somebody can be so sick, terribly sick, can't walk, can't eat, you know, no appetite, and you are there pining away, skin and bones, and you are thinking, we are just waiting. You know, we went to visit this person, and as long as it's not their time, and they are in alignment and sync with God and his purpose, no matter how afflicted they may be in their sickness, they will not die. You might find that somebody can even die before the men of Apupuruka, and they come out of that particular infirmity because it's just not their time. There is power in understanding time. Among the tribes of Israel, there are 12 tribes of Israel from the 12 sons of Jacob. God specifically anointed each of those tribes with specific abilities. The Reubenites, the Simeonites, the Levites, the tribe of Judah, and you know, Asher and Joseph, Manasseh and Ephraim and the Benjamites, who were warriors, mighty warriors that would never miss. You find among those tribes, but there was also Issachar, the children of Issachar. That particular tribe was specifically designated to have an anointing to understand times and seasons. Their grace was to interpret seasons and times and to even know what Israel ought to do. It was a special anointing and special grace upon them, that they understood the times. And of the children of Issachar, in 1 Chronicles chapter 12, verse 32, and of the children of Issachar, who had understanding of the times to know what Israel ought to do. They were not of double heart or double-minded. It was a special unction. That's the prayer today, child of Almighty God, to align with time. When you come into your time, when you come into your season and your time, nothing can stop you. Because time is commanded by God. It comes pregnant and programmed with certain things to release. That's the power of time. Time is so powerful that when you come into your time, into your season, it doesn't matter what schemes or who schemes against you. They can't bring you down because you're simply in your time. Your time even protects you. The Bible talks about in the book of Esther, this is an orphan girl with Mordecai, her uncle, and she is in a foreign land. But some young women are picked, and you know, they are given 12 months to prepare to appear before the king, because they were looking for a new queen. And, you know, they did themselves up and so on. But the Bible says that they were coming in one by one. Each night, the king would have some audition of some kind with each of those young virgins. And the Bible says, and when the 10 of Esther came, when the 10 of Esther came, oh my, it wasn't just a physical program on the roster that they had prepared to say, we have given this day to this one and that. But when Esther's 10 came, the day that she was given was aligned with her season. My God. The day that she was given and the appointment to be with the king that night, it aligned with the season and the time ordained for her favor. So the Bible says when the 10 of Esther came, she found favor and she found grace. Now you would think, but favor is unmerited, grace is unmerited favor. But she found both favor and grace. She found a whole combination because of being in sync with time. Upon and in the sight of everyone that looked upon her, everyone who looked at her, whether they were security, they were protocol, they were chefs, they were servants, they were cleaners, they were officials, you know, in the palace, they all just took a liking to Esther and said, oh, let this be our next queen. Do you know why? It was her turn. She entered her season. She entered her time. It is the prayer I came to pray for you today, that you will enter your season, your time. It's amazing how sometimes you can do so many applications, do here, move from one appointment to another for interviews, job interview here and there. I want to encourage you not to give up. Every effort counts. It is building something in you. It's building capacity in you. It's breaking laziness. You are not just sitting waiting for manna to fall from heaven. You are taking actions. Faith is active. It is not passive. So if you believe God will provide, take some action toward what you want him to provide. Move. Come out of the closet. Go take some action. Go step. Go knock on some doors. Prepare your CV. Verify your qualifications with Zaka and get your CV well prepared and go out there and step out to get that job. When your turn comes, when your time, you enter your season. Doesn't matter, somebody's CV is better than yours. You will get the job. That is the prayer I came to pray for you. I came to announce your time and your season. My God. And when it comes even for healing, you'll be amazed. In John chapter 5, the Bible says there was a pool of Bethesda. At a certain point, in that particular point, at five porches, the Bible says, all manner of sick folk lay there. The paralyzed, the blind, name it, every kind of sickness, they were there. Because at a certain time, the angel of the Lord came into those waters and stirred them up, troubled the waters at a certain season. Whoever stepped in first, it didn't matter what condition they had, they were healed. Whether they were blind, they saw. If they were crippled, they walked. Whatever their condition, they received healing. Leprosy left. Do you know why? At a certain time, the waters were troubled. At a certain time. That was a time of healing. It was a time of miraculous encounter. It didn't matter how long you waited. If you stepped into the waters, your healing was released immediately. You didn't have to beg for it. You just have to catch it as you stepped into the troubled waters. Why? The season and the time. And the Bible says the Lord Jesus walked into the pool of Bethesda, into that place, and found one man that had been in that state for a very long time, like 38 years. The man had been in that condition. They carried him there. He couldn't walk. He was paralyzed. And the Lord Jesus walks to him as he was lying on his bed, and he says, do you want to be healed? Wilt thou be made whole? And the man says to Jesus, sir, I have no man. When the waters are troubled, to carry me into the waters, while I am delayed and trying to get there, another steps in and gets the healing before I come. And hence I have been delayed and stuck in this place for 38 years. But you see, it was his time. The method might have changed. Everyone at the pool of Bethesda was healed in the pool of waters when they were troubled. But this man, even if he missed the troubling of the waters by the angel, time followed him because Jesus had come. The owner of time and the healer himself had stepped into his space. May the Lord step into your space today. And Jesus says to him, take up your bed and walk. And the man was instantly healed. Glory to God. He might not have touched the water, but Jesus touched him. And I pray that he will touch you today, because it is your turn, it is your time. Have you been bedfast to sickness and disease, and it's a condition that you have tried every medication, nothing is going? Today is your time. I declare Jesus is in your space, is in your territory, is in your neighborhood. Through these airwaves, the anointing for healing locates your body, locates your soul, and your spirit. Be released and be healed in the mighty name of Jesus. My God, that cyst in your ovary disappears now by the power of Almighty God. Deafness to go, blindness to go, mighty name of Jesus. Cancer to die in your body and pass out of your body. That blood, HIV, it's die in that blood, pass out of that body. Lower back pain, in the powerful name of Jesus, be healed to the glory of Almighty God. Those lungs to be healed, those kidneys, the healing to flow, whatever condition you are in, because Jesus is in your space. Be healed of whatsoever condition that you have. Those migraine headaches to go, sinuses to be released, be set free. That throat problem, esophagus problem, tightening, touch of Almighty God. My God, the Lord is healing so many right now. My Lord, do you know why? It is just time. It is time. There is time for everything. He makes all things beautiful in his time. And today is your time. That phone of yours will receive good news, because it is simply your time. Oh my God, even money will locate you on that phone in your account, because it is your time. Some payment that was delayed, it is coming now, because it is time. Favor and grace locates you in this your time. The Lord Jesus wept over Jerusalem in the Gospel of Luke. And when he ascended up into Jerusalem as king, we just had Palm Sunday not too long ago, celebrating the ascension of Jesus into Jerusalem. Not the ascension to heaven, but into Jerusalem, riding on a donkey and palm leaves and so on. When he reached Jerusalem, there was that celebration, Hosanna to the highest. The children were crying, holy is he that comes in the name of the Lord. And then Jesus looks at Jerusalem around, and he wept over the city. And he says, oh Jerusalem, how I have desired to gather you as a hen gathers her chicks, to bring you into a place of warmth, a place of comfort, a place of prosperity, a place of blessing, a place of protection and salvation and preservation. But you would not. You would not, because you did not know the time of your visitation. So the things that belong to your peace will now be given to others. You did not know the things that belong to your peace. You missed your time. Oh my God, may you not miss your time. There are things that belong to your peace in your time. Glory to God. Somebody seemingly insignificant can change in a day, because they have entered into their time. When Joseph was a prisoner, well, everyone looked at him as a convict. Yes, he was powerfully anointed. Amazingly, he was so anointed as a dreamer. But at this particular time, he's no longer just a dreamer. He's also an interpreter of dreams. Chief butler, chief baker, when they were cast into the dungeon, each and every one of them dreamt a dream, and they had no one to interpret, and Joseph interpreted their dreams. Chief bakers, chief butlers, and they were so amazed. That anointing was so powerful, but you see, his time had not yet come. He couldn't be recognized. As gifted as he was still in prison, doing what he was doing. And I want to encourage you, don't quit doing what you're doing. You are so powerfully anointed. You can literally be at the top of everything even now, but it's just that the time has not fully come. So you continue doing what you do faithfully unto God. You continue working hard. You continue being faithful. You continue praying. You continue seeking the Lord. You continue enriching yourself with knowledge and researching and pushing yourself to widen and enlarge your sphere of influence. You continue building capacity within you. Because when the time come, and for Joseph, 2 years later, after interpreting the dream of the chief butler, you know, had come out of prison but forgot Joseph. People will forget you when your time comes. They will remember you. Hey, I said, the people whom you have helped and they have forgotten you and not appreciated your help, when your time comes, they will remember you with repentance. Because the chief butler said, now today I remember my sins. When Pharaoh was angry with me and set me in the dungeon, I met a Hebrew boy. And when I had a dream, he interpreted my dream and the dream of the chief baker, but I did not remember him when I came out. Oh, King Pharaoh, if you would call that young man, he would tell you the meaning of your dream. Because now Pharaoh had a dream and no one could interpret it. My Lord, the magicians of Egypt, the witches, the wise men, the soothsayers, and all those clairvoyants of Egypt, they could not decipher the dream of Pharaoh until Joseph was caught, because that was his time, my God. And when he walked into that place, everything changed. The dynamics changed when Joseph entered the palace. And when Pharaoh told him the two dreams, Joseph told him what it meant. 7 years of abundance and 7 years of severe famine. And the wisdom in it is that you must find a man discreet and wise who will preserve the abundance of a harvest in the first 7 years, so that that will cushion against the 7 years of famine when they come. When Pharaoh looked at Joseph, he almost fell from his throne and says, who is that man I'm going to look for in Egypt? They couldn't interpret any dream. You are the man. And he created a position for him and said, this is the ring. I am Pharaoh. Without me, no man can move. And he put the ring on Joseph's finger and said, you are in charge. Only in the throne will I be greater than you in Egypt. In one day, my God, that same seemingly insignificant gift in prison became a mighty voice in the palace. Why? Because of time. It was Joseph's time. I am praying for you to be in sync and divine alignment with your time. The God we serve makes all things beautiful in his time. And I pray for your alignment with your time from God. God Almighty has given everyone seasons and times. You have your time, and you might have been delayed. Some people might have walked away from you. Some people might have not remembered you. But I have news for you. Your time will summon the right destiny helpers. And may you come into your time, this April. May you come into your time. In the blessed name of Jesus, this May, may you come into your time. As we step into June, may you come into your time. This year, 2026, your time and your season is here. Glory to God. May you rise and may you be recognized. May you rise and may you shine, because it is your time. May you see fruitfulness. May the Lord overturn things that have worked against you, sentences that have worked against you. May they be overturned by the God who is the judge of the heavens and the earth, the judge of the quick and the dead. May he change your narrative and your report. The report of heaven is prevailing over you, and the report of the enemy is terminated and reversed, because now is your time. Glory to God. Child of Almighty God, enter your time. Enter your season now. In the name of Jesus, as Joseph did, enter your season. As Daniel did, and he says, God changes times and seasons, he's changing your time. And notice here, the Bible says, he changes times and seasons. He removeth kings and he setteth up kings. May the Lord change your time. Even when something is supposed to happen, if your time has not come, it may not happen, because God does certain things according to time. My God. We continue this. Speaking of time, my time is up, but we continue next week. We go deeper on seasons and time, and you are entering your season. I pray for you. May you enter your season. May you be in alignment with your time. May you not force things if things are not ready, because things are ripe in their time. Even fruits are ripe in their time. When their time comes, you don't have to pray them to be ripe. They will just step into their ripe state for you to enjoy them, because it is simply the season and the time. God bless you richly. Join me again next week at the same time. You need to give feedback, you need to pray, or you need counseling. Reach me on 0977-465660. If you are calling, I am not picking. I could be in the service or still busy doing some work. You can drop a text. I will definitely respond to you when I do get that text, and we will pray together. God bless you richly. This is Pastor Rogers Kalinde from Lusaka Chalala Doxa Ministries International, Senior Pastor. 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
6: Hallelujah, hallelujah. Glory be to the Most High God, the maker of heaven and the earth. What a wonderful privilege to be accorded this opportunity to share the word of the Lord to the masses out there. It's a blessing to be alive. It's a blessing to be breathing. It's a blessing to wake up this morning. It's a blessing, good and beloved ones of the Lord. I want to pray as we begin. God, I want to thank you today for the blessing of life. I want to thank you for the hearers out there. I want to thank you for the people who hear this message even later. God the Father, the Son, and the Holy Ghost want to honor you for your word, because you have exalted your word above your name. I want to thank you because your word is active and live, sharper than any double-edged sword. It pierces to the division of the soul and the spirit, the bone and the bone marrow. It judges the intent and the thoughts of the heart. I pray for the power behind your word to transform lives, to change lives. I want to thank you because you said you sent your word. Your word healed your people and delivered them from their calamity. I pray for deliverance, Lord, as people listen to your word. I pray for healing as your people are listening to me right now. I pray for breakthrough as your people are listening to me right now. In the mighty name of Jesus Christ, heal your people, Lord. Heal your people, Jehovah. Deliver your people, Jehovah God. Rescue your people, Lord God Almighty. In the mighty name of our Lord and Savior Jesus, receive your healing now. Receive your healing now. Wherever you are listening to me from, receive your healing. Receive your healing. May the Lord Jesus touch you. May the Lord Jesus deliver you. May the Lord Jesus heal you. In the mighty name of our Lord and Savior Jesus. God, I want to thank you. God, I want to bless you. Because it is done in Jesus Christ's mighty and precious name. Amen and amen. Welcome to Effective Christian Living. This is Bishop Bisek Ngwira, coming from Bible Gospel Church in Africa, House of Prayer for All Nations, Challenge Assembly. I've been dealing with the topic devoted church, or the characteristics of the Spirit-filled church. The question we've been answering is how does a devoted church look like? How does a devoted church look like? How does a church which is Spirit-filled look like? We are also comparing the early church with the modern church. How did the church begin? What was their lifestyle? How did they live? What were their practices? Are we still the same today? Or we have changed and abandoned biblical way of living? Spent almost 4 to 5 weeks dealing with one subject, devotion to giving. And today I'll be concluding this topic of devotion to giving. So, in Acts chapter 2, verse 35, the Bible says, The Bible says, selling their possessions and goods, they gave to anyone as he had need. So, I said there are three characteristics of the early church giving. I've summarized them into three. There's a lot we can learn from their giving, but I've summarized them into three. Number one, they sold their possessions. That was land and houses. They sold. So the selling was a way of raising money for the church. Then number two, they brought the money and placed it at the apostles' feet. We saw that bringing the money was one way of supporting the church. Then we looked at other ways the church can raise money today. That is just one way. When people sell things and bring money, it's one way of raising money. But there must be other ways of raising money on the church. And the other thing we read also about the bringing of the money is that there was trusted leadership. Spent a lot of time on explaining leaders must be trustworthy when it comes to handling money. Then also there must be systems of how to secure God's money. In fact, I tell pastors, a pastor must care about money. Yeah, you don't just say, I know, Vandalama, if you stick a conzel, we say, Vandalama, Vidibenchito, money will continue to be a problem. You must care. When I say care, people must give. The money must be accounted for. And reports must be generated, how the money is used. So a pastor must care. Don't say if Vandrama still makambako and I'm not called to talk on money. No. If you're a pastor, that church building, it's money. The microphone, it's money. Electricity is not for free. Water is not for free. The chairs people sit on are not for free. People clean the church. They don't just pray in tongues, then the church is clean. They buy cleaning materials, utensils. So it's money. Yeah, somebody said the gospel is free. But taking the gospel to the end of the world requires a lot of money. So pastors must care about money. Yeah, so there must be systems put in place so that money is not squandered or misused. So today I'm looking at the third point about the characteristics of the early church in their giving. So the third point is that the money was distributed to anyone as he had need. The money was distributed to anyone as he had need. We have seen it in Acts 4, the 35. There's 45. Acts 2, 45. The Bible says, selling their possession and goods, they gave to anyone as he had need. Then Acts chapter 4 amplifies this. It just amplifies what happened in that community. Acts chapter 4, it amplifies what happened in that community when it came to the giving of those who had need. The Bible in Acts chapter 4, the Bible said the believers were one in heart and in mind. No one claimed that one, that any of his possession was his own, but they shared everything. They shared everything. They shared everything. There's 34. There's no need person among them. There's no need person among them. For from time to time, those on land and houses brought the money from their sales and put the money at the apostles' feet and was distributed to anyone as he had need. So, what I want to focus on is in Acts 2, verse 45, they gave to anyone that they had need. Acts 4, verse 34, there were no needy person. So the word is needy. There was no needy person. When you read Acts 4:35, and they put the man at the apostles' feet, and it was distributed to anyone as he had need. So, today I picked deliberately from Acts 2 and Acts 4. I picked verses that are the word need. Anyone who had need, there was no needy person. There's a bit to know they had need. They brought the money so that it can be given to the needy. So I've just picked deliberately verses that have the word need. Yeah, so this is very important. Sometimes confusion comes in the church because of this. And many people complain. They don't understand the word. That's why one of my duty is to bring clarity and clarification on certain things. So, the Bible is very straightforward. The money was distributed to those who had need. I know in Acts chapter 6, when the church grew, others felt left out. But these were the needy people. They felt left out. Yeah. So when the church grows, those are what we call challenges of church growth. When the church is growing, yeah, the needs also grow, the demands, and so on and so forth. So those are challenges. Yeah. So, but one thing to note is that the money was given to needy people. This is important. The man was given to needy. So there's a difference between needs and wants. Needs is something necessary for one to have. Something vital for survival. That's what a need is. E.g., food, shelter, clothes, education. Those are needs. Then a want, it's a desire of luxury. For instance, if I want to go for holiday, that's not a need, it's a want. I want the latest suit. That's not a need, it's a want. I have shoes, but I want the latest shoe that has come on the market. That's not a need, it's a want. I decided not to eat at home. I go to a restaurant. That's not a need, it's a want. So, the challenge with the church is that people fail to differentiate between the needs and the wants. In fact, most of the requests some people bring to churches are not needs, they are wants. In fact, some are needs but amplified into wants. I'll explain what I mean. They are needs, but these needs have been amplified into wants. Listen to me correctly. I'll give an example because I've dealt with these things. A family comes to church and says, "Pastor, they want to evict us in the house. We want renters.
7: then this family, maybe they have two children, a husband and a wife and two children. Guess how much is the rental? It's 7,000 kwacha. 7,000 kwacha. The question is, can't that family go in a house which can go as 1.5 or 1 pin? Or you can be supporting wants. Like, look at the church now, the modern church. It's more of a party church. Loves functions. Loves eating. We don't want mission. Mission is a needy. We need to support mission. 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It's a needy. It's a needy. So they gave to anyone who had needy. Then from the distribution of this money, they gave to anyone who had needy. From the distribution of this money, we learn that the sharing was voluntary. The sharing was voluntary.

wealthy to make people poor. It's not a forcing distribution of wealthy like communism. Communism, they'll make you share forcibly for you to be equal. Racist Edmund wrote, this is not communism, for it is not a forced distribution of goods. It is not an attempt to make everyone give up their material things and redistribute them to others. No. It is a changed attitude. One which says nothing I possess is for my exclusive use, but everything I possess is God's, and therefore it is available for anyone who needs it. We find this quote from Birth of the Body, a commentary on Acts 1 and 2. So, the giving in Acts is not humanistic, is against materialistic, is not accumulation of pressure, is not communism. It's a voluntarily. People gave voluntarily to the work of the Lord. Giving must not be coerced. We don't need to use tricks or threaten people. People must bring things voluntarily to the Lord, joyfully, happily, to the glory of God Almighty. In the previous, I talked about Mr. Colgate. The Bible says, not the Bible, it's what I quoted from a book called Redefining Success. Redefining Success. Mr. Colgate, who started the global toothpaste company, began tithing when he was young. When God granted him abundant success, he did not amass possessions, but put a limit on spending and lifestyle, and progressively increased his giving. So he had put a limit on spending and lifestyle and progressively increased his giving. By the time he retired, it was estimated that he gave above 75% of his income. So, God's desire is that whatever we receive must be distributed to the needy. Must be distributed to the needy. This principle, it was there in the Old Testament. Tithe was not only for the priest. Some of it went to the needy people, like the widows, the orphans, and the aliens. So, a good church must remember the needy. A good church must remember the needy. These needy people are found with us, number one. I think in every church, there's a needy person. In every church, there's no church which has no needy people. Every church has a needy person. As I'm talking to you, you're listening to me, you're a pastor, you're an elder, you're a prophet, you're a deacon. They are needy people. They are needy people. The challenge we have with the church, sometimes people don't talk. I tell people sometimes to say, if you sleep hungry, there are two things. Number one, you are quiet. Or number two, you're afraid to talk to your brother and your sister in the church. Yeah, there are people ashamed to ask. So they end up sleeping hungry. But the church is a family. The church is a family. When you're sleeping hungry, you have nothing, call your brother. Call your sister. Tell someone. That's why in church, don't just attend church. When church is over, you jump in your vehicle and disappear. Greet one or two people. Get contacts. Make friends. So there are need people in the church. There are need people. Every church has need people. I think every church has widows. I don't need to be a prophet to say that. Every church has orphans. Every church may have someone who has dropped out of school, who may need some help, little help here and there. Yeah, but though I've said, some people have needs which have been amplified at once. Instead of going to a cheaper place, renting a house in a reasonable place, you are renting in Chalala, you are renting in Udrans. When they evict you, you come to the church now to release 25,000 kwacha. And that 25,000 kwacha, you find this difficult. Then when the church fails, you say, no, the church was not supportive when I was evicted. No, I think there was no wisdom where you were renting. There was no wisdom, because don't rent beyond your ability.
Yeah, renting.

0: less, even if you stop work, you can even pay 2-3 months as you look for another job because the amount is reasonable. Then there are neat people in the community. I think every church, in the community where the church is located, there are neat people. That's why sometimes as a church, we need to bless people outside the walls, outside the four walls of our churches. Just so go in the community and bless the community. We'll go in the community, maybe buy a meal and give to the widows who are around in that community. Maybe locate an orphan in that community, buy them books, buy them maybe uniform. So these are our neighbors. These are people we don't worship with, but we live with them. The church must be relevant in the community where we live. The church must be relevant in the community where we live. Most of the churches, we don't care about the community where we live. Most of the churches. I think it's a challenge to the body of Christ. We don't care about the community. We don't care what happens in that community. We don't care the lifestyle of that community. We just focus on the four walls. That's why the church also must not only reach out to the community, can reach out even to institutions that are found in the community. I think with some of us, we live in communities where there are orphanages. We live in communities where there are transit homes. We live in the community even where there are dilapidated government infrastructure. Yeah, you can go in the community where you are serving. You can go to a hospital, to a clinic, and donate something. Maybe buy cleaning materials. We have done that several times where we live. You can go to a school and do some donations and so on and so forth. So there are need people in these institutions. We have a lot of orphanages in Lusaka, a lot of home for the aged in Lusaka. I think this Saturday, our women in the church will be visiting one of the home for the aged. Yeah, and do some donations. So be relevant in the community where you live. The church must be relevant in the community where they live. So there are need around us. In fact, Jesus said, the poor you always have. The poor you will always have. So let us go out there and help the needy. When the church makes money, part of the money, let it go to the needy. They brought the money and placed it at the apostles' feet. The money was distributed to anyone who had needy. The problem with the modern church, all the money is spent on the pastor. I'm a pastor. That's why sometimes I challenge systems where all the tithe goes to the pastor. The question is, what? Is there anything going to be left for the needy? How do you run the church like that? Because the church is an institution. The church, some churches are big. They have caretakers, they have workers. Yeah, you need to buy instruments. You need to buy to maintain the church. So if all the tithe goes to the pastor, that church will remain struggling. So, but the issue today is that the money must be distributed to the needy. We have the needy people there. We are the salt of this earth. We are the light of the world. Let us be relevant. Let us participate in community works. Let us be partners in development with the government. Let us be relevant as a church. Let us be relevant. As I end this broadcast, I want to invite someone who is not born again. I want you to give your life to the Lord. I want you to give your life to the Lord. I want, in case you are a Christian but you are backslidden, I invite you to come back to Christ. He's calling you. He wants you to come back to Him, to be His dear child. Wherever you are, pray this prayer from deep down your heart. Say, Lord Jesus, thank you for your word. I surrender my life to you. I come back to you as a prodigal son. Lord Jesus, I've realized that without you, I'm nothing. I confess with my mouth that you are Lord. I believe in my heart that you rose from the dead. Forgive me of all my sins. Write my name in the book of life. Lord Jesus, I want to thank you that you love me and that you died for me. Here I am, I've come back to you, my Father. It is in your name I pray. Amen. Thank you for praying that prayer with me. Last but not least, find a Bible-believing church. Find a Bible-believing church. I pastor a church called Bible Gospel Church in Africa, House of Prayer for All Nations. This church, Bible Gospel Church in Africa, is found in many localities within Lusaka and outside. You can locate one and join. In case there's no Bigoka, there are many Bible-believing churches. I don't want to give a list because I may forget some and be accused. But there are many Bible-believing churches, good churches, churches that point you to Jesus, churches that tells you that there is heaven and hell, churches that do not point you to a man of God, but they point you to Jesus, the author and perfecter of our lives. So find one and be part of the family of God. Don't be churchless. I know churches are led by human beings. Sometimes we hate each other, but don't stay at home and say, no, I'll never go to church again. No, you are doing yourself disservice where the things of God are concerned. In case you want to contact me, my lines are 0977-497385 or 0955-622-443. God richly bless you. Catch me on the same platform. This has been Bishop Bizek Ngwira. Shalom.
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5: Being bold is actually beyond pressing shift keys. It's beyond shaving machines. It's beyond reversing a cancerous disease. Being bold is coming to the understanding that the harvest is more than plenty, but those willing to put in the work are few. Turn quickly to the book of Matthew, past 28 chapters and come to verses 19 and realize the mandate is to look at the world and all its nations and say to ourselves, therefore, I'll go too. I'll go and love my neighbor enough to want to see them in heaven. I'll go and be compassionate enough to share the gospel with no fear end. I'll remember that persecution must be for his name's sake, because I'm grafted in. To God, we kids are namesakes. The practicality requires me to step into faith. Convos to point to the true source in the Bible to pronounce the gospel. I share my

0: And realize that it's time we disciples went out to disciple others, to disciple the world into getting to know the God of the Bible. So go ye into the world and share his word boldly. The call is to engage culture for his glory.
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2: 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We believe that through this word, you will experience the prophetic now word of God that uplifts and provides practical solutions for life. Here is Reverend Bruce.
3: On a mountain, Zion.
4: A man can buy roses for someone he does not love. I said one more time. A man can buy roses for someone he does not love. So just because you receive flowers on Valentine's, do not ye be deceived. Because the transaction is not a confirmation of a relationship. I hope you're getting what I'm saying. And another man would do the same act, and there is a relationship. Now, both have performed, but both are not doing the same thing. And there's a generation of the church that has gotten lost into performance mentality. They've lost covenant mentality. We are in a relationship with God, and God relates with us differently and personally. That the victories that I experience sometimes may look ridiculous to you and small, but because I am in my personal space with God, they are meaningful to me. You see, there are victories that you will experience in this life that will minister to your commitment to God, because you have been through too much with God that you don't need anybody to tell you you can't backslide. Nobody needs to remind you you need to pray. You and God have got such a relationship that you don't need anybody to teach his neighbor, Wakamba, it's time to pray. Whether they tell you or not, you show up. You show up for church. Whether people are coming or not, you show up. You're not showing up because you're trying to keep register or to check the boxes or to please someone. You and God have gone so far that you've reached a place where you've told God, even if they don't do it, between me and you, I will continue to do this. Because it's not coming from performance or from the law. It's coming from a place of personal relationship with covenant with God. Amen. Now the Bible says that the old one was faultless. Let me just get into this so I can get that out of the way. Yeah, go back. I think verse six for me. Just want to lay this so we can have. But now he has obtained a more excellent. Are you there? Inasmuch as he is also mediator of a. Tell your neighbor, better covenant. Tell your other neighbor, better covenant. He says, which was established on what? Which was established on what? Now, some people have said that the law was bad. That the law that God gave, not only the Ten Commandments, but all the 600 and something laws, that it was bad. That's why he replaced it. When Jesus was asked, Jesus says, no man is good except the law. So Jesus confirmed the law is good. Are you all right? Now, when God is speaking, he does not say that the law is bad. He says the law is faulty. And so the debate between whether we should keep the law or not is not about whether we should or not. Is that there is fault that was found in the law. Now, what is that fault? Is that when God gave the commandments to his children, to the Israelites, and said, thou shalt not steal, thou shalt not commit adultery, thou shalt not covet. As he gave the commandment, they did what he said they should not do. The desire of God was not to give a template for people to be fearful about. The desire of God was that if he gives and says, thou shalt not commit, you will not. And so, even when he says, thou shalt not, people did. Bible tells us there. It says, our fathers failed to keep it. Meaning when he said, thou shalt not, it did not give you the power not to. Even when he said, thou shalt not. How do I say that? So when he says, thou shalt not lie, that's the desire of God. But the commandment saying, thou shalt not lie, did not give you the power not to lie. And God looked at the law and said, as good as it is, it has a fault. Because even when it's given to men for the things they should not do, it does not guarantee that they will not do. I need a kind of law that when I give to them and say, thou shalt not, it also gives them the power not to. Because that is the desire of God, that you and I should be the righteousness of God in Christ Jesus. So the law must not just come to inform you what you should not do. There must be a superior law that not only tells you what you should not do, but also empowers you to do what you should do. And so that's why the other one had to become obsolete, because in its presentation, as given by Moses, it lacked the power to change your life. And so the superior law, the better law, the more excellent ministry, the better covenant, established on better promises, does not require for you to go and get yourself circumcised and say, I'm in covenant. Because circumcision will not stop you from committing adultery. And so God says, I need the kind of law that is written on their hearts. And he says, the circumcision of the heart and of the mind. Because if this one is not an outward performance, it is an internal work. It does not matter what comes outside if it is sorted out internally. Because if your heart and mind are quote unquote circumcised towards God, it does not matter what you do, for as a man thinketh, so he is. And so it transcended from bodily functions and performances, physical things that you burn incense here, you bring a goat, you kill it, and you offer blood. It required something that would penetrate and convict the heart. And so God says, for everyone who believes, behold, the old is gone. The new has come and is now a new creation. That the life that we now live in Christ is a life by faith in the Son of God. That we're no longer living driven by outward lust. That there is another power on the inside of us that God took of himself, called the Holy Spirit, and put the Spirit of himself in us, so that by his Spirit we can overcome everything of the world. Moses, as powerful as he was, did not have the Holy Spirit living on the inside of him. David, as great as he was, did not have the Holy Spirit on the inside of him. I hope you're getting what I'm saying. Name him, anybody of the past. Yes, the Spirit of God will come upon them, but never inside of them, because they did not have the opportunity to be moved from the heart by the Spirit of God. You have received the Spirit of God. The proof of that Spirit is as you will stand in church and begin to do rakate pele de lebrea, as confirmation that you carry something in you that is different from everybody in the world. That while it is, you may be tempted, put here, but the power that is in you is greater than he that is in the world. That your victory is assured, not on the premise of don't do perform. No, that the thing that is driving you is not on the outside. The thing that is driving you is already on the inside. Are you hearing what I'm saying? And so your victory is secured. That's why we say, thanks be to God who always causes us to triumph, that we may become a sweet serving aroma. Okay. Let's do this, Lord. Everybody, 1, 2, 3, read. Tell your neighbor, that's covenant. Let's go back up one verse so I show you this is covenant. I'm going to take advantage of time. I had no rest in my spirit because I did not find Titus my brother, but taking my leave of them, I departed to Macedonia. Next verse, 14 now. Now, everybody, 1, 2, 3, read. And through us diffuses the fragrance of his knowledge where? There are certain people that God has determined that through the covenant that you and I have, and as we walk in this covenant, we are releasing a smell of God. Okay, say that one more time. According to that scripture, we are releasing a fragrance. And that fragrance is coming from a place where we have a covenant with God who not sometimes. Now, for you to always means there's something that is working. There's a force that is ensuring that you are always in triumph. In other words, victory is not something we are beginning to wonder, shall it happen? No, there is a covenant that will make victory answer to you. And so even when it looks like there is drought, even when it looks like 3 square meals is not possible, there is a covenant you have with God, not from performance, but from relationship, that he has said he will always. Tell your neighbor always. Try that neighbor, tell them always. A fragrance of his knowledge in every place. Where is that triumph coming from? In Christ. So the moment I carry the mentality of covenant and that I am one with Christ and Christ is one with me. Because when you enter into covenant, everything that the other person has becomes yours. Everything that yours becomes. That's why people sue each other after divorce to go and share property. Because the understanding is everything you had. Now, if you've understood what I'm saying, beloved, that's the covenant mentality. What the Bible is saying is that the day you entered and believed God in salvation, you entered into covenant with God. Everything he has, everything he is at your disposal. Not because of, he did not enter a contract and say, what are you bringing to the table? You brought nothing. Beloved, can I be, you, You brought nothing to the table. Let me probably even make it worse. You pray prayers like, I gave my life to God. You had no life to give. You were dead. And covenant said, in spite of your deadness, I will, number one, give you life. For the thief comes to steal, kill, and destroy. But I have come that you may have life. I hope you're getting what I'm saying. And God coming and doing everything to buy and purchase your salvation is not license, it's not interpretation that you can continue being, let me not use that word, being everything. There's a word in my language that I wanted to use that describes that attitude. You know, maybe let me use a cowman, Shizende. You understand what I mean? It doesn't mean you've got the license to continue being Shizende. I hope you, those of you seek interpretation, I don't know. What's it, Shizende in Costa's interpretation is a fool. You can't continue just because you're in covenant with God. And that's not the mean. It's that he bought you so that you can have life and now represent him. Because when you show up in a place, it's not you that has shown up. It's the one who is in covenant with you has also shown up. And that's why there's a way you begin to present yourself after salvation that should reflect who you are in covenant with, because it's based on relationship. I need to finish this quickly. Now, for those of you, and this is quick, so I pray you will catch it. God help me, please. Now, thanks be to God who always leads us in what? Through us, diffuses what? In what? The Bible says that when Noah came out of the ark, Noah took an animal. Noah took what? And built an altar and sacrificed to God. Genesis chapter 8. I'll tell you the story because I don't have time. It says, and he sacrificed to God. Please hear me very well. When Noah was going into the ark, did he have surplus of animals? He could only carry so much into the ark. So after coming out of the ark, before reproduction, you take one, is a sacrifice. Because you are taking from what is not surplus. And you're saying, from this, I will bring one as a sacrifice to God. The proper thing would have been, God, I will give you first. Let's wait until we multiply. You get what I'm saying? Until first, let the animals produce. Then we can, this one, there's too few for us to start giving offerings to God. I hope you are hearing what somebody's saying. And those who think like that, contract mentality. I don't have enough to tithe. Contract mentality. Noah came out of the ark with limited animals, still picked one, built an altar, and sacrificed, because to sacrifice is to cut covenant with the shedding of blood. The Bible then says, and God smelt the sacrifice. Are you there? Everybody, 1, 2, 3, read. And the Lord, stop. What do we call this? A covenant. Where did it come from? He smelt a sacrifice. That this person was not just performing. This person was engaging in relationship with him. And what Noah did, you and I are beneficiaries to this day. Because of the covenant God made a covenant with Noah that we are enjoying today with the full assurance that what he did that he will never do again. And God has held his end of the bargain even when we don't acknowledge the covenant Noah entered with God. Still haven't got. Noah was doing it between him and God. But we are beneficiaries, because to this day God says, I swore to Noah that I will never again destroy the earth with a whole flood. That swearing. Noah is dead. His children are dead. His grandchildren are dead. His great. God still says, I made a covenant. No. Noah is dead. God is kept. I said, Noah is dead. God is still keeping covenant. Why? Because he smelt. And some of us may get lost because here we think it's speaking about the olfactory, whatever those things are called, of a human being. The smell, the nose, the ability. It's got nothing to do with that. Because you now begin to dissect, does God have a nose to smell? No. Similarly, is that when we move, there's a smell of covenant that comes out. And that he leads us in triumph so that the smell of his covenant can fill every place. Not because we are, but because he is in us. You will make it, not because you are, but because he is in you. That when your victory comes, you know who gave you your victory. That when doors open, you know who opened the door. That when battles that seemingly were lingering over your head for ages now come to completion, you understand why they came to completion. It's not your talent, it's not your intelligence, it's not your gift. It was that God is in covenant with you. And this is the danger, beloved, especially in this house. That there are things God will begin to do, if not already doing. That there are people who will imitate and be frustrated because they will be imitating the acts without understanding the places of agreement you have with God. And they wonder why they have done what you have done, but not seeing the results you are seeing. Why? Because their acts lack a relationship with God. Your acts are important, but are meaningless without first the foundation of a relationship with God. Are you hearing me this morning? And God said, next verse, Genesis, he says, next verse. While the earth and most of us rush to seed time and harvest, cold and heat, as long as the earth remaineth, shall never cease. Is that everybody? 1, 2, 3, read. And many of us bring this scripture up in a mentality of contract. Lord, you said, while the earth remaineth, that if I sow a seed, nothing wrong, but the mentality is transaction. When this was spoken from a covenant, not a contract. And I pray that this morning you'll embrace a contract mentality in Jesus' name. Oh, sorry. Yeah, thank you. Hey, hey. Somebody shout, blood of Jesus. Hey, thank you. Thank you. Thank you. Thank you. Jesus, forgive me for that. That you will embrace a covenant mentality. Please stand, let's pray. Your life is about to change. You are a covenant child. I said you are a covenant child. There are things that are designed specially for you. You are a covenant child. Your success is difficult to imitate by people who lack covenants with God because you are a covenant child. What did not work before must work now because God leads us always in triumph in Christ so that in every place he can diffuse the smell of his good works in our lives. And that in every place we carry around diffusing a fragrance of God, an aroma of God, because it is coming from covenant. Amen. I invite you to talk to your Father for a few minutes. And that for some of us, there might be a place of repentance because our frustration came from the fact that we performed and wondered why we did not see results. It was not our performance. It was that our performance lacked a relationship with God. God has promised that all things work together for the good of those who love God. Of those who love God. Who have a relationship with God. Of those who love God. All things work together for the good of those who love God. Who are the called according to his purpose. Love means there's a relationship. Pray after me. Say, Father, I thank you that my heart is circumcised towards you. I do not need a third party experience to know you. I know you for myself. Order my steps. Lead me. Help me to grow in my relationship with you. In Jesus' name. Go ahead, begin to pray. We honor you. We give you praise. We give you glory. You are worthy of all the praise. You are worthy of all the glory.
5: Yes, Lord.
4: In the name of Jesus. What we just had, beloved, was a general, if you like, as an example, marriage counseling class. Now I invite you to go beyond the general and know, in this case, your spouse, God, because we are the bride, he is the bridegroom. That you now begin to have a personal relationship of things that pertain to you but might not pertain to everybody else. That there are instructions that have been hanging for you to implement that may not be the demand of everybody else, but they are the demand of your life. That there are places of personal consecration that do not apply to everybody else but only apply to you. And that while others may seemingly go free for them, you cannot. You are a Samson. Everybody can cut their hair, but you can't. Everybody can disobey one time or other, not do this or do that. But for you, because of your own personal covenants with God, they demand of you certain things that are not probably the privy or the privilege of others. I invite you to engage God for yourself.
3: We are called to heal the nations.
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person. So one thing I've learned this year, clearly, is the Lord is faithful and his promises stand and he doesn't change. So as I was preparing for Anmos 2025, I just started singing this line. 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

0: 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Thank you. Hallelujah.
1: Do you sometimes feel like everything is meaningless? Like every day is just spent in vain?
2: To be honest, that's how I felt before I had a personal relationship with Jesus Christ. So I completely get you.
1: Oh yeah?
2: It's impossible to find true meaning apart from our Creator. You know, God created us for a purpose, but we can only find it when we are in a relationship with Him.
1: That sounds amazing. But where do you even begin to have a relationship with a God you can't see?
2: Listen, God has revealed Himself to us in many ways. You find Him in nature, that's His creation. You find Him in His Word contained in the Bible, and you find Him through Jesus Christ, His Son, that He sent to die for us. You know, God loves you so much and is ready to reveal Himself to you if you let Him in. I'm actually glad that you've asked these questions.
1: Wow, that's amazing. How do I let Him in?
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0: you sometimes feel like everything is meaningless? Like every day is just spent in vain?
1: To be honest, that's how I felt before I had a personal relationship with Jesus Christ. So I completely get you.
0: Oh yeah?
1: It's impossible to find true meaning apart from our Creator. You know, God created us for a purpose, but we can only find it when we are in a relationship with Him.
0: That sounds amazing. But where do you even begin to have a relationship with a God you can't see?
1: Listen, God has revealed Himself to us in many ways. You find Him in nature, that's His creation. You find Him in His Word contained in the Bible. And you find Him through Jesus Christ, His Son, that He sent to die for us. You know, God loves you so much and is ready to reveal Himself to you if you let Him in. I'm actually glad that you've asked these questions.
0: Wow, that's amazing. How do I let Him in?
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1: Government to upgrade Kawingawe Road to bituminous standard. Oil tanker hijacked off coast of Yemen and taken towards Somalia. And Germany says U.S. troop withdrawal foreseeable as Trump warns of more cuts. Good morning. With the news in summary, I'm Chimba Chilopa. Vice President Mutalena Lumango has announced that the government will in the next 2 months start upgrading the 140-kilometer Kawingawe Road to bituminous level. Mrs. Nalumango observes that the road has been in bad condition for many years, a situation which made travelling on the road a hurdle for many travellers. Speaking when she addressed scores of Ngawe residents at Mumbachala, the Vice President noted that the government wants easy transportation to and from the agriculture district. Government has commenced the distribution of relief food to flood victims of Kilwa Island in Chelenge District. Wapula Province Permanent Secretary Prudence Chinama, who flagged off the distribution of the relief food on the island, assured the people that no one will die of hunger. The Permanent Secretary said the government is working at ensuring that support is given to all those who have been affected by floods. In African news, Somali pirates have hijacked an oil tanker off the coast of Yemen, according to multiple Somali security officials that spoke with the BBC. The Yemeni Coast Guard earlier said the tanker MT Eureka had been hijacked and was headed towards Somalia. Sources said it was overrun by pirates in the Gulf of Aden near the port of Kana. The pirates departed a remote coastal area near the seaside town of Kandala, which sits on the Gulf of Aden, according to three separate security officials from the semi-autonomous Puntland region who spoke with the BBC. Coming up shortly, Germany says U.S. troop withdrawal foreseeable as Trump warns of more cuts. This and more, stay tuned.
2: Anyone can get malaria, but those most at risk include people living in or traveling to areas with high incidences of malaria. Groups most vulnerable to malaria include the chronically ill, people living with HIV and AIDS, TB, etc., children under 5 years of age, the elderly, and pregnant women.
3: Prevent malaria. Protect your family from death.
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1: And now the rest of the news. Germany's defense minister has said the U.S. decision to withdraw 5,000 troops from his country was foreseeable, as the NATO military alliance says it is seeking clarification from Washington. Speaking to the DPA news agency, Boris Pistorius also stressed the presence of American soldiers in Europe, and particularly in Germany, is in our interest and in the interest of the U.S. Meanwhile, NATO spokeswoman Alison Hart said the alliance was working with the U.S. to understand the details of their decision. And airlines will be able to cancel flights weeks in advance without losing valuable takeoff and landing slots at busy airports if they face fuel shortages this summer. New contingency plans have been drawn up by the UK government to let carriers plan ahead, helping to avoid disruptive last-minute cancellations for passengers. The proposals would allow airlines to merge flights on routes with multiple trips to the same destination on the same day, meaning passengers could be moved from their original booking to a similar one to save fuel. That's the news to date. Here's another look at the headlines. Vice President Mutalina Lumango has announced that the government will in the next 2 months start upgrading the 140-kilometer Kawingawe Road to bituminous level. Somali pirates have hijacked an oil tanker off the coast of Yemen, according to multiple Somali security officials that spoke with the BBC. And Germany's defense minister has said the U.S. decision to withdraw 5,000 troops from his country was foreseeable, as the NATO military alliance says it is seeking clarification from Washington. For more news, follow us on our social media platforms. You can find us on Facebook, Instagram, X, and YouTube with the handle RSV News. My name is Chimba Chilopa. Stay tuned.
4: Grandpa? What's that?
5: This right here. This is for you.
0: For him.
5: Is high and the day is long. 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
0: 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For them. For the ones on the move. And the ones who sit still.
5: 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Vetra truly is the only way.
0: 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For the ones on holiday. This is pure. This is refreshing. This is Vatra, made for life.
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3: Being bold is actually beyond pressing shift keys. It's beyond shaving machines. It's beyond reversing a cancerous disease. Being bold is coming to the understanding that the harvest is more than plenty, but those willing to put in the work are few. Turn quickly to the book of Matthew, past 28 chapters and come to verses 19 and realize the mandate is to look at the world and all its nations and say to ourselves, therefore, I'll go too. I'll go and love my neighbor enough to want to see them in heaven. I'll go and be compassionate enough to share the gospel with no fear end. I'll remember that persecution must be for his name's sake, because I'm grafted in. To God, we kids are namesakes. The practicality requires me to step into faith. Convos to point to the true source in the Bible to pronounce the gospel. I share my testimony.

0: 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So go ye into the world and share his word boldly. The call is to engage culture for his glory.
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3: Will it be all right? So now, after Jeremiah has done all of this, look at what happens in verse 24. He starts talking to God because it looks like he's now becoming a bit worried about what he's done. He says, look, he's telling God, look, as if God has no eyes. God, look, the siege mounts. In other words, the thing has gotten bad. They have come to the city to take it. And the city has been given to the land of the Chaldeans, who fight against it because of the sword and the famine and the pestilence. What you have spoken has happened there. You see it. You can almost hear his voice. God, look, it's happened. Everything is gone. My land is gone. The city is gone. I just gave away my money. Everything is gone. And you, God, you said to me, oh Lord, buy the field for money and take witnesses. Yet the city has been given into the hand of the Chaldeans. Then the word of the Lord came to Jeremiah saying, behold, I am the Lord, the God of all flesh. Is there anything too hard for me? I believe that is God's word to somebody here. In these days, at the beginning of 2026, God is saying, behold, I am the God of all flesh. Is there anything too hard for me? Jeremiah says, I don't think the land can be redeemed any longer. God says, wait, Mr. Jeremiah, because there is nothing too hard for me. We serve a God of capability. And his capability extends beyond human disability. And when people are crookish and lie, and they seem to have overcome and concluded the transaction, God says, watch, I am the God of all flesh. Is there anything too hard for me? And he speaks to Jeremiah again in verse 44. Men will buy fields for money, sign deeds and seal them, and take witnesses in the land of Benjamin, in the places around Jerusalem, in the cities of Judah, in the cities of the mountains, in the cities of the lowland, in the cities of the south, for I will cause their captives to return, says the Lord. I don't know about you, but there is something profound about this God we worship. Men will buy lands again. Contracts will be made. That's why he made him go through that process. It's a prophetic action, not for the moment he's living in, but for a moment that is yet to come. Because the eternal God, his plans are not limited to one generation. He works from generation to generation to generation. At the time Jeremiah is going through all of this, and prophesying his prophecies in chapter 31. There's a young boy in the streets of Judah. He's a teenager. And he hears Jeremiah saying, we're going to captivity. We're going to go into captivity for 70 years. And those days, the prophets would go in the market square from one end to the other. Thus says the Lord, there's so and so. And they would declare their word. And this young boy and other young boys had this prophecy. And they heard Jeremiah says it's going to be for 70 years. And that after that, God will bring them back to the land. And that after that, they will buy land again. And after that, they will build land again. And he was just a young boy, probably about 13 years. His name is Daniel. And when the city is lost, Jerusalem is lost. Daniel is taken captive. And he's taken away from Jerusalem. King Zedekiah is taken into captivity. Everybody goes into captivity. Ezekiel, who is a young man, goes into captivity. They're all in captivity. And Daniel goes into the captivity. And he stays there in the captivity from when he's about 15 years. Starts serving in the court of King Nebuchadnezzar. Until Nebuchadnezzar dies and Nebuchadnezzar's son replaces him. And then one night, the Persians take over the Babylonian kingdom and the new king comes over with the Persians. And one day, almost 70 years after this occasion, Daniel goes to pick the book of the prophet Jeremiah and reads the things we are reading today. What God said to Jeremiah was written, and Daniel had a copy in Babylon after 70 years. He's now about 85 years old, and he opens the book of Jeremiah and he reads the same words we are reading today, that the land will be restored and people will buy lands again. Jeremiah is dead. But the purpose of God never dies with any generation, because he's an eternal God and he works with all human beings from generation to generation. So Jeremiah never saw this prophecy come to pass. But Daniel remembers it. And when he reads these words we are reading today, he set his heart to talk to God and say, God, I remember old Jeremiah in the market square prophesying, and these words he spoke and this transaction he did. Now, Lord, it is time. And God touches the Persian king's heart. A man who has conquered a people now makes a new policy, a new promulgation, and says, everybody, go back to your land according to the word of the Lord. And at that time, just before that, a young man who has now grown into ministry called Ezekiel sees a vision in captivity of a valley full of dry bones. And God asks him the question, shall these bones live? And he says, God, you only know. And God says, prophesy to the dry bones, because the word he spoke to Jeremiah is now being confirmed, is coming to pass. And just about that time, a young man who has been born in captivity, never been to Jerusalem, just hears about Jerusalem. His name is Nehemiah. He's serving the king. And his face looks depressed because he hears about what has happened to Jerusalem. And he's bearing the king's cup. The king looks at him and says, what's wrong with you? Nehemiah is scared. But he says, listen, Mr. King, I serve you here. I'm happy. I'm in the palace. But my wall, the wall of my city, has been torn down and everything is gone. The land is destroyed. That is enough for the king to kill you, to think of another land whilst you're serving him. But because God spoke this years ago, the king says to Jeremiah, what do you need? And he's Nehemiah, and he sends Nehemiah back with support. Another time, another young man called Zerubbabel, a few years later, also has a burden in his heart, and he goes back, Nehemiah, to build a wall, Ezra, to build a nation and its faith, Zerubbabel, to build a temple. And the prophecy of Jeremiah comes to pass. Land is sold again. People plant vineyards according to the word of the Lord. And the journey from Jeremiah to Daniel to Nehemiah to Zerubbabel to the return is not even the end of the story, because all of this story is not even about the land. It's about something bigger than the land. Because somewhere down the line, somebody was going to be born 600 years later. And he is coming to fulfill that promise that God made to Jeremiah about a new covenant. And in that new covenant, the disowned land will be planted on again. So you and I were the field, the land that was taken over in captivity. We were sold into slavery, slavery of sin, under bondage. And if you ask, can humanity, the human race, ever become children of God, ever be restored to God? You would say it's not possible, because people are growing more wicked and more wicked and more wicked. But then comes Jesus Christ. Then comes Jesus Christ. And what does Jesus do? He buys back the field that was sold into slavery with his own precious blood, not with silver and gold. We are not redeemed by corruptible things like silver and gold. Jeremiah paid silver and gold, but Jesus paid with his blood. And in that transaction, we who were no people became a people. We who were fields that could not germinate started to germinate. We who were fields that could not produce began producing. And that is why when you sow a seed, God will cause your seed to germinate. Because somebody has paid the price for the redemption of the land and of the people in captivity. We are not our own, brothers and sisters. We are a purchased possession, purchased by the one who was prophesied by Jeremiah. A time is coming when I will make a new covenant. Guess what? We are in the new covenant, inaugurated by Jesus Christ, empowered by the Holy Spirit. And that new covenant still survives. And that is why you can look at your life and say, it doesn't make sense. But I just came to tell you, it makes sense, because with God, nothing shall be impossible. Turn to three people and tell them God is working it out. Oh, tell them God is working it out. Tell them God is working it out. I believe the audacity of the Christian is based on the impossibility of the transaction that brought us into salvation. As impossible as Nehemiah's land. And that is what makes us Christians. Not because we merited salvation by our own action, but because when our case was hopeless, God still said, you will bear fruit. So I came to tell somebody here, your life will bear fruit. In 2026, the land will bear fruit. The people will bear fruit. The church will bear fruit. The business will bear fruit. The marriage will bear fruit. The barren will deliver. And it has nothing to do with how powerful your prayer is. It has all to do with the unfailing, unchanging God who keeps covenant from generation to generation. He's the unfailing God. His covenant is from generation to generation. When people die, he does not die. His covenant is from generation to generation. Jeremiah died, but the word of God never died. It lived on after Jeremiah, and it lived on to hit Daniel, and it hit Nehemiah, and it hit Zerubbabel, and it hit Ezra, and it hit the Old Testament, shut down the Old Testament, fulfilled chapter 31. A new covenant is born through the blood of Jesus, and from generation, from the first century to the second century to the third century to the fourth century, till now the 21st century, the eternal God has never lost his power. He's never lost his promise. What he said comes to pass. You are about to enter and live in and experience the most extraordinary year of your life. You are about to experience unprecedented, unexpected, unexperienced, unimagined fruitfulness in your life. And if somebody thought they sold you bad goods, and somebody thought they cheated you, and somebody thought they crooked you, and somebody thought they have won against you, God is working in your life. The land they sold you that they thought was cheating you, God is going to make it fruitful. That which they took away from you, God will multiply it back to you. Because he is an eternal God, he is a changeless God, and his covenant is from generation to generation. Jeremiah said to God, "Ah, Lord God, thou hast made the heavens and the earth. Nothing by thy great hand, nothing is impossible to you." Somebody say, "Ah, Lord God. Ah, Lord my God. You have made the heavens and the earth by your great power, by your great hand. You are the eternal one. You never change. And you are working in my life. You are working in my life. You are working in my situation. You are turning it around. You are fixing it for me. It's coming to pass. It's come to pass in my life, in the life of my children, in the life of my grandchildren. I will have children. I will have grandchildren. I will have great-grandchildren from generation to generation. My bloodline is blessed forever. My seed is blessed forever. Righteousness is planted in my bloodline. In the name of Jesus, no child of mine, no grandchild of mine, no great-grandchild of mine shall step outside the will of God. I pledge my bloodline to the blood of Jesus. I pledge my bloodline to the blood of Jesus. I pledge my bloodline to the blood of Jesus. I pledge my bloodline to the blood of Jesus. I pledge my bloodline to the blood of Jesus. The eternal God will deal well with you. And he will deal well with your children. And he will deal well with your children's children. And he will deal well with your generations after you. And what he has spoken to you will be fulfilled in your day, in the days of your children, in the days of your grandchildren, in the days of your great-grandchildren, from generation to generation. The eternal God will be faithful to you. If your child has run from home and you're praying for your child who used to be in church to come back to church, this is the year. You will hold your child's little hand and lift it up in worship before God, because the faithful God will not abandon your field. He will not abandon his promise to you. What he said would happen, he would watch over it to perform it. Tonight, we encounter God as sovereign. He's not overwhelmed by human beings. God watches the games people play. He watches the games they play. He watches their maneuvers. He watches their thoughts. And he says, they think they are smart, but I'm pushing them. I'm pushing them into my will. For a moment, they seem to be on top, but God is working it out. Somebody say, God is working it out. Say, God is working it out. Say, I'm not going to lose this one. I'm going to win this one. I'm going to win this one. I'm not going to lose this one. Because Jesus is Lord. He reigns. He rules over the affairs of man. Somebody celebrate the Lord Jesus. If you are here today and you don't know Jesus as Lord and Savior, this is a good time to make Jesus the Lord of your life and to receive him into your heart. I don't know what the protocols are. Do they stand wherever? If you are here, you say, I want God to fix my life, to fix my life. Because some of us look at our lives and it looks like we are bad goods. But God can fix your life. And he can fix you real good. And he can give you victory over bad habits. He can give you victory over drugs. He can give you victory over sexual immorality. He can give you victory over alcohol. He can give you victory in your spiritual battles, whatever the spiritual battles are. So tonight, if you want to put your trust in Jesus, you want to receive him as your Lord and Savior, you want to be born again, you came in church and said, I want a fresh start. I want to start afresh in 2026 with Jesus Christ. If you want Jesus to come into your heart, I want you to lift up your hand wherever you are. Just lift up your hand. Just lift up your hand. God bless you. Lift up your hand. Lift up your hand. Lift up your hand. Lift up your hand. Lift up your hand. God bless you. If you lifted up your hand, just walk it to the front right now. Walk to the front. Just come, just come. God will fix your life. God will fix your life. God will fix your life. God will fix your life. God will fix your life. He will fix your life. He will fix your life.

0: Now listen to me carefully. You may think you just walk here, but people have been praying for you. Some of you, your friends have been praying for you. Your schoolmates, your workmate, your parents, your relative, your cousin, somebody has been praying that one day you will do what you are doing today. You are the answer to prayer. You didn't just come here by your own strength. You came because God moved you here. And I came here all the way from Ghana just to talk to you. I am like Jeremiah to you, speaking to you the word of the Lord, because God is going to do great things in your life. One day, 10 years from today, you mark this day, the 5th of January, 2026, as the day that changed everything in your life. And gave you victory. Put your hand on your heart. And I want you to pray this prayer with me. The whole church will join us as we pray this together. Say with me, Heavenly Father, I come to you today just as I am. I am a sinner. I cannot save myself. I thank you, Father, that you came to die for me through Jesus Christ. You shed your blood for me, that in you I will have life, abundant life. Today, I surrender my life. I give my whole life to you, my heart, my mind, my will, my choices, my desires. I give them all to you. Lord Jesus, be my Lord. Take charge of my life. Guide me, lead me, direct me. From today, I declare Jesus is my Lord and my Savior. And I will follow him all the days of my life. No turning back, no turning back. In Jesus' name, amen and amen. God bless you. If you pray that simple prayer, it is the beginning. It's the beginning of a journey. But it's a journey that will take you closer to God, a journey that will make God work with you and move through you. But a journey doesn't just begin, it has to continue. And there are ways in which this church will help you to continue in that journey. And there are people here who will guide you to continue that journey. So there are some people standing behind you with their hands lifted up. Just follow them on this side and on that side. If you are on this side, you follow here. Let's celebrate their lives. Before I sit, I just want to pray with you, and I just want to believe God with you that the eternal God will fix it for you. Amen. That he will step into your life. Amen. And fix it for you. Amen. Heavenly Father, you are the unchanging God. You are the ever-living one, the source of life, the beginning and the end. Your ways are past finding out. Your thoughts are way higher than ours. For when we don't know what to do, you're always working. So, Father, I pray for everyone here today. I pray, Lord, for your mercy to touch them. And for every life that needs fixing, fix it, Lord. For every life that is disappointed, oh God, turn them in the right direction. For those who think it's over, start afresh with them, Lord. Those who are broken, make them whole, Lord. Those who are sick, heal their bodies, Lord. Those who are looking for a way in their business, in their financial life, prosper them, increase them abundantly. For those who are seeking marriage partners, direct them to the right people. Those who are looking for children, oh God, cause conception to take place. That 9 months from now, a child will be born. Before this year ends, let babies be born to your children in the name of Jesus. For with you, nothing shall be impossible. Do it for your people. In Jesus' name, amen. God bless you.
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Thank you, Lord, for your will that is always causing us to want you even more. 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
10: Being bold is actually beyond pressing shift keys. It's beyond shaving machines. It's beyond reversing a cancerous disease. Being bold is coming to the understanding that the harvest is more than plenty, but those willing to put in the work are few. Turn quickly to the book of Matthew, past 28 chapters and come to verses 19 and realize the mandate is to look at the world and all its nations and say to ourselves, therefore, I'll go too. I'll go and love my neighbor enough to want to see them in heaven. I'll go and be compassionate enough to share the gospel with no fear end. I'll remember that persecution must be for His name's sake, because I'm grafted in. To God, we kids are namesakes. The practicality requires me to step into faith. Convos to point to the true source in the Bible to pronounce the gospel. I share my testimony.

0: 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So go ye into the world and share his word boldly. The call is to engage culture for his glory.
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0: Welcome to Soul to Soul, for the very best of Christian R&B and a moment to connect with your loved ones. 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Soul to Soul.
1: Welcome to this edition of Soul to Soul. I'm Chupa with you. How are you doing? Where are you catching this from? It's always good to know that you're tuned in. Today, encouraging you from Isaiah 40 verse 31. It says, "But those who hope in the Lord will renew their strength. They will soar on wings like eagles. They will run and not grow weary. They will walk and not faint." And, as the month is going by, the initial excitement of new beginnings can start to fade and reality sets in. Challenges may arise and fatigue may creep in. But this verse reminds you and I that our strength doesn't come from our own efforts, but from waiting on God. When we trust Him, He renews our strength spiritually, emotionally, as well as physically. And so today, know that God is interested in you. And His word says, those who hope in the Lord will renew their strength. They will soar on wings like eagles. They will run and not grow weary. They will walk and not faint. And today, find your strength in God.
2: All right, if we're going to do it, we're going to do it right. Lift up your hands toward the King of Kings. Let's see if we can get the building to rattle.

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Just want to be with you. Just want to be. Uh-oh, be careful. You might shift the atmosphere. Say it.

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Open up your mouth. Let's just begin to make this thing what it should be. Open up your mouth. If you speak in tongues, do it right now. Let's go for it. Come on. Come on. Come on. Open up in here because I already know what type of night this is. I already know what type of night that warehouse worship produces. So open up in here. Come on. Hey! Yeah, mama. Yes, yes, yes, yes. Yeah, yeah, my man, so too. Yeah, yeah, my, yeah, come on, come on. Whatever you got that you want to lay out before the Lord. Yeah, yeah, yes to your will, Lord, yeah. Yes to your way, Lord. Yeah, come on, come on, come on.

0: 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Listen to what I'm telling you tonight. I want you to lose yourself completely for the rest of the evening. For the rest of the time you hear it, I want you to worship God like you're by yourself in your kitchen. Just you and him.
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1: 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Soul to soul. 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Soul to Soul.

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There is something happening right now. 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You will discover you are no longer the same. 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He is healing you. 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
1: That's right. So to So is the place to be, taking time to reflect on the goodness of the Lord and taking time to be reminded that those who hope in the Lord will renew their strength. Today, hope in the Lord. May your strength be renewed. May you soar on wings like eagles. May you run and not grow weary. May you walk and not faint.
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Moskata. 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

0: All right, moving on to the second and final hour of So to So. Do drop us a text on 0956-200-490. We'll be happy to hear from you on this lovely day. How are you doing? How are you coping? How are you settling into the new year? Has the Lord been good to you? Is it rough? Is it tough? Know that even when you walk through the waters, through the rivers, they will not drown you, because God is that friend who always holds our hand, and may He see you through in each and every situation.
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3: The issue around power generation is an issue that we all went through in 2015. 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
4: Go to City Market even today. Mm. The cadres are still there. 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
10: Do you sometimes feel like everything is meaningless? 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

0: 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Yay! And shoes on their feet. 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
2: This right here. This is for you. For him.
3: 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Well,
2: 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For them. For the ones on the move. And the ones who sit still.
3: You'll be wanting more. Vetra truly is the only way.
2: The ones up high. For the ones on holiday. This is pure. This is refreshing. This is Vatra, made for life.

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9: Being bold is actually beyond pressing shift keys. It's beyond shaving machines. It's beyond reversing a cancerous disease. Being bold is coming to the understanding that the harvest is more than plenty, but those willing to put in the work are few. Turn quickly to the book of Matthew, past 28 chapters and come to verses 19 and realize the mandate is to look at the world and all its nations and say to ourselves, therefore, I'll go too. I'll go and love my neighbor enough to want to see them in heaven. I'll go and be compassionate enough to share the gospel with no fear end. I'll remember that persecution must be for his name's sake, because I'm grafted in. To God, we kids are namesakes. The practicality requires me to step into faith. Convos to point to the true source in the Bible to pronounce the gospel. I share my testimony to shame the past and the accusers thereof. I share

0: And realize that it's time we disciples went out to disciple others, to disciple the world into getting to know the God of the Bible. So go ye into the world and share his word boldly. The call is to engage culture for his glory.
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1: The second hour of Soul to Soul, great to have you on board. How are you doing? And today we are reflecting on Isaiah 40 verse 31. It says, but those who hope in the Lord will renew their strength. They will soar on wings like eagles. They will run and not grow weary. They will walk and not faint. And you could be in that place where you're beginning to get tired, or you're tired. Fatigue is crippling in. Frustration, you're being anxious. You're so afraid. You don't know what tomorrow holds. God's word reminds you and I that our strength doesn't come from our own efforts, but from waiting on God. When we trust Him, He renews us spiritually, emotionally, and physically. And today, may He renew your strength.

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I'm Chipo, still with you, keeping you company as you're coming from church. You could be at home, you could be in town. It's good to know that you are tuned in. And yes, whatever plans that you have for the rest of the day, the rest of the week, the rest of the month, may God perfect everything that concerns you.

0: Unforgiveness tears up the soul and is torment to the living. 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Free yourself today. 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
1: All right, this is where I need to sign out. Thank you so much for listening. 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
1: Many times in life, we focus on all that we don't have, and it makes us worry. But today, I want to remind you of the one that you do have, and let you know that he's still able.

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1: And remember that
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1: He's able.
0: Able.
1: He hasn't changed.
0: He's still able. Able.
1: Seems like problems are waiting in line just for you.
0: God is able.
1: He's able.
0: Able.
1: You say, I've never faced anything like this before.

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1: Nake is concerned over government's reluctance to disperse school grants. Missing Kasama woman found dead. And Nigeria summons South African envoy over attacks on its nationals. Good afternoon. To present the main news, I am Chimba Chilopa. The National Action for Quality Education in Zambia, NACES, has expressed concern over government's reluctance to allocate school grants for the second quarter of 2026. NACES Executive Director Aaron Chansa stressed that the Ministry of Finance should have disbursed school operational grants in the first or second week of April. Dr. Chansa explained that it is disturbing that schools have not been resourced up to now, and there has been no feedback from the government. Without these grants in schools, it has become impossible for school managers to pay salaries for support staff, buy electricity and water, said Dr. Chansa in a statement issued to RSV News today. Dr. Chansa disclosed that teachers and managers are now using personal money to attend conferences and meetings. He further stated that this act is not acceptable and should be addressed with the agency it deserves. Dr. Chansa has since called upon the Ministry of Finance to treat the issue of school grants as an emergency.
2: We are deeply concerned that government is failing to send operational school grants for quarter two. The Minister of Finance should have dispersed these grants to schools across the country in the first or second week of April, but without any explanation. Up to now, schools have not been resourced, and this is making it very, very difficult for school managers, for example, to pay salaries for support staff.
1: A 24-year-old man has drowned on Lake Tanganyika in Bulungu District in Northern Province. Northern Province Police Commanding Officer Simunji Mulonda says the incident occurred on Saturday, May 2, 2026, at around 10:30 hours, at Lakeside area in Senior Chief Tafuna's chiefdom. In a statement released to Zanis in Kasama, Ms. Mlonda said the deceased has been identified as Jonathan Simbule of Mbala District. Ms. Mlonda said the younger brother to the deceased, Suilanji Simbule, 21, reported the matter to Mpulungu Police Station at around 10:50 hours. Ms. Mlonda explained that Jonathan had gone swimming with his brothers, Suilanji and James, along the shores of Lake Tanganyika. He added that while in the water, some children rushed out in panic, prompting Suilanji to inquire. A 21-year-old woman of Chalovantu village in Chief Nkole Mfumu's chiefdom in Kasama district who went missing on Friday, May 1, 2026, after a misunderstanding at home has been found dead. Northern Province Police Commanding Officer Simunji Mulonda says the incident was reported at Kasama Central Police Station on Saturday, May 2, 2026, at around 14:35 hours. Ms. Mlonda, who identified the deceased as Patricia Mwansa, said the father, Augustine Katanda, aged 51, told the police that Mwansa went missing on May 1st after a misunderstanding at home. Ms. Mlonda said the now deceased was last seen leaving the family residence around 14 hours, and her body was discovered the following day about 100 meters from the house. He added that police inspected the body and found no evidence of foul play. Government has commenced the distribution of relief food to flood victims on Kilwa Island in Chelenge District. Luapula Province Permanent Secretary Prudence Chinama, who flagged off the distribution of the relief food on the island, assured the people that no one will die of hunger. The Permanent Secretary said the government is working at ensuring that support is given to all those who have been affected by floods. Ms. Chinama disclosed that most districts in Luapula Province have been affected by the heavy rains, but that the government is doing everything possible to see to it that no one dies of hunger. She stated that the distribution of relief food will be an ongoing activity until all flood victims in Luapula are assisted. In African news, Nigeria has summoned South Africa's acting High Commissioner over a spate of recent attacks on foreigners in the Southern African nation. Nigeria will formally convey its profound concern at a meeting on Monday over incidents in South Africa, saying they could affect existing relations between the countries, according to a foreign ministry statement. The meeting will focus on recent marches held by anti-immigrant groups and documented instances of mistreatment of Nigerian citizens and attacks on their businesses, it said. At least 2 Nigerians and 4 Ethiopians have been killed in recent weeks. Local media reported while there have been attacks on citizens of other African countries. Coming up shortly, man charged with murder and sexual assault of 5-year-old Australian girl. This and more, stay tuned.
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1: And now the rest of the news. A man has been charged with murder and 2 counts of sexual assault following the death of a 5-year-old girl in Australia. The body of the girl, who is identified only as Kumanjai Little Baby, a pseudonym given to her by her family for cultural reasons after her death, was discovered on Thursday following several days of a major police search. Jefferson Lewis, 47, was charged with her murder on Saturday night and has been scheduled to appear in a Darwin court on Tuesday. 5 people have been arrested over violent riots in Alice Springs sparked by the child's death. That's the news to date. Here's another look at the headlines. The National Action for Quality Education in Zambia NAQUES has expressed concern over government's reluctance to allocate school grants for the second quarter of 2026. A 21-year-old woman of Chalomanto village in Chief Nkole Mfumu's chiefdom in Kasama district, who went missing on Friday, May 1, 2026, after a misunderstanding at home, has been found dead. And Nigeria has summoned South Africa's acting High Commissioner over a spate of recent attacks on foreigners in the Southern African nation. For more news, follow us on our social media platforms. You can find us on Facebook, Instagram, X, and YouTube with the handle RSV News. My name is Chimba Chilopa. Stay tuned.

0: I'm at the front of the queue at my favorite lunch spot. 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

0: is my shepherd, I shall not want. 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He leads me beside the still waters. He restores my soul. He leads me in the paths of righteousness for his name's sake. Yea, though I walk through the valley of the shadow of death, I will fear no evil. For you are with me. Your rod and your staff, they comfort me. 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You anoint my head with oil, and my cup runs over. Surely goodness and mercy shall follow me all the days of my life, and I will dwell in the house of the Lord forever and ever.
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0: 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This is a document issued by a seller to a buyer as evidence of a transaction. Generally, a proper receipt should be in duplicate, that is, original for the buyer and a duplicate copy for the seller. A proper receipt must have the words receipt or invoice in a prominent place. The taxpayer identification number, TPIN, of the seller in a visible place. The date the receipt was issued. The name, physical address and telephone contacts of the seller. The name, physical address and telephone contacts of the buyer. The serial number of the invoice. The list of goods or services supplied. The quantity of the goods or services supplied. The selling price per unit and total value. A brief description of the items sold. 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Failure to prove business transactions leading to increased tax liability and losses. Unfair competition, which may lead to loss of attractive business opportunities. Problems in determining the profits of your business. 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Estimated assessments, which may not reflect your true business transactions. 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

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Just plug in. 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Plug in your faith. Plug in your faith. Shake a padia. Yes, take a banana. Let us. Let us. 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

Shagat.

Let heaven hear you. Mary and Martha had a brother called Lazarus, and he died. And then Jesus appeared, and he's having a conversation with Mary. And she says, "Why did you delay?" And Jesus says, "Don't you know that I am the resurrection and the life?" And the woman looked at Jesus and says, "Yes, I know it will happen someday that Lazarus will be raised." On that day, she's talking about the future. She forgot that the future was present with her. Ooh. She forgot she's dealing with the Ancient of Days. Because when Jesus is in the room, the past and the future collaborate. Ah! Some things must happen now. Some things must change now.

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Being bold is actually beyond pressing shift keys. It's beyond shaving machines. It's beyond reversing a cancerous disease. Being bold is coming to the understanding that the harvest is more than plenty, but those willing to put in the work are few. Turn quickly to the book of Matthew, past 28 chapters and come to verses 19 and realize the mandate is to look at the world and all its nations and say to ourselves, therefore, I'll go too. I'll go and love my neighbor enough to want to see them in heaven. I'll go and be compassionate enough to share the gospel with no fear, and I'll remember that persecution must be for

0: that it's time we disciples went out to disciple others, to disciple the world into getting to know the God of the Bible. So go ye into the world and share his word boldly. The call is to engage culture for his glory.
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And it's a lovely Sunday afternoon. A lovely Sunday afternoon to you that is listening to Radio Christian Voice this afternoon. Today, the 3rd of May in the year 2026, I greet each and every one of you listening in the name of our Lord and Savior Jesus Christ. So glad that you are joining us this afternoon. We are so glad that you are joining us this afternoon. Tell you what, it's a brand new week and it's a brand new month. You know, just new energy, you know, just new energy, new opportunities, you know, new love, yes, new mercies. The list is endless. And we are so glad that you are joining us this afternoon. How are you doing? How are you? How is your Sunday afternoon going? And what are you looking forward to in this brand new month of May? What are you looking forward to in this brand new week? Wherever you are, we do believe and trust that God has a plan for your life. God has got something specially for someone like you that is listening this afternoon. And we are so glad that you have taken the time to join us this afternoon. I will be keeping you company until 16 hours. My name is Echo Yaba. And what we do every Sunday between 14 and 16 hours, we take your music requests right here on Radio Christian Voice, your home since 1994, where we share Jesus Christ boldly. My name is Echo Yaba, and I will be keeping you company live and direct. You are catching us live on 106.1 FM in Lusaka and surrounding areas. 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And some of you are streaming to us from different parts of the world right about now, streaming to us online via our official website, that is www.rcv.co.zm. Played you something by Ephraim, a beautiful song titled Osielala. He's a God who does not sleep or slumber. Also played you something by The Unveiled, and also played you something by Mutale, and it features Trina, with exactly 21 minutes gone past the hour of 14 Central African time. What song would you love to listen to this afternoon? Something that's going to, you know, kick off your week. Something that is just going to remind you of God's goodness. Something that is going to uplift you this afternoon. And this afternoon, we look at a beautiful scripture taken from the book of Romans 1, verse 16. Now, I remember the very first time that I came across this scripture. It was because of just how I was influenced listening to a group of young artists from the U.S. They call themselves the 116. And I remember, you know, the 116 is actually made up of Lecrae, Triple E, and so many of them, you know. And I remember they used to call themselves the 116. And I was curious to know, why do these guys call themselves the 116? Taken from the book of Romans 1, verse 16. The Bible actually shares with us. It's actually the Apostle Paul who said this, and he says, "For I am not ashamed of the gospel, because it is the power of God that brings salvation to everyone who believes, first to the Jew, then to the Gentile. For I am not ashamed of the gospel." Paul made a bold statement, and it's not just about him making a bold statement. It is something that he did. He lived this right here. He was not ashamed of the gospel because he understood that it brings about the power unto salvation to everyone who believes. And what I love so much about this scripture is, you know, it doesn't actually point out that for some who are doing very well, you know, let's say they have everything figured out as far as life is concerned, the gospel belongs to them. And for those who have messed up and things are not just looking good,
they are exempted. Scripture right here points out, it is the power of God that brings salvation to everyone who believes, first to the Jew, then to the Gentile. We'll get to look at this scripture a whole lot more. And in line with this, we do have a question. There are many of us that are listening this afternoon. Child of God, you have been a Christian. It might have been for a year, 2 years. It might have been for a month. It might be for a week. But you have taken it upon yourself to make sure that you share the gospel and you're not ashamed at all. This afternoon, we would like to find out from you, what difference has sharing the gospel made in your life? When you look at your journey as a believer, as a Christian today, what difference has sharing the gospel made in your life? And I encourage you to send us a text message to the number 0956-200-490. Do let us know, what difference has sharing the gospel, made in your journey, in your life as a child of God? Do get in touch with us and let's get interactive this afternoon. Already, so many of you are requesting for this one. It was our number one song on 10 Most Wanted yesterday. And it's a beautiful, beautiful song by Pastor Washi. Still to come, much more of your music requests.

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3: Each taxpayer is required to keep evidence of economic activities or business transactions, such as books, records, or invoices, as required by law, and submit or present the data or documentation required by the Zambia Revenue Authority accurately and timely in accordance with the tax laws.
4: 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On Saturday, the 16th of May, witness the finals live on air as high schools go head-to-head and universities compete against each other in an inspiring battle of scripture, knowledge, and faith. 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

0: Umutende ube naimu. As the Father has sent me, I also send you.
1: Easy on a far.
2: And so it's absolutely clear that you have been sent. You have been sent to share the gospel, to let somebody know about the love of God out there. And if you went to church today, not by yourself, if you invited someone to go to church with, shout outs to you. You know, shout outs to you. We salute you. You know, you that took the time to say, hey, listen, I'm inviting you to church. Come with me. And if you did that, we'd love to hear from you this afternoon. And if you actually did invite someone, like seriously, if you did, do come through right now. 0956-200-490. If you did invite someone to church, or maybe like a local fellowship, you know, or something, you just invited them, you know, to something where you get to share the word of God. And things happen these days even virtually. You know, you get to invite people for meetings. Let's say you have like a convening of believers where you share the word of God, Bible study. You get to do it virtually these days. Why? Because, I mean, the world is evolving in so many ways. And with technology, we are able to even convene with our brothers and sisters from all around the world, you know. So if you have been doing that, shout outs to you. You can actually come through and give us a call right now. Still taking requests between now and 16 hours. You are reaching us on 0956-200-490. Now, with the question we have today, what difference has sharing the gospel made in your life? When you look at your personal life, if you have taken up, you know, the act of sharing Jesus Christ with the people around you, it might not be just, you know, at your local church or in your neighborhood, but you have been preaching, you have been sharing the gospel, you have been very expressive about your faith, you know, as the Spirit leads. How has sharing the gospel changed your life? What difference has sharing the gospel made in your life? 0956-200-490. 0956-200-490. Looking forward to hearing from some of you this afternoon. Toela Gondwe on Facebook, you are saying fulfilled. Major Son Mulangi, as I share with others, I'm equally encouraged to walk close with Jesus Christ. Wisdom Vundika, sharing the gospel has brought blessings upon my life. Things have changed. I am no longer who I used to be. I don't drink anymore, and I'm at peace. Thank you, Jesus. Mayuke, a big shout out to you. Mayuke, have you been sharing the gospel? What difference has sharing the gospel made in your life? The grace. I have found that the more I share Christ, the more people approach me and stay and say they love the wisdom with which I use to make decisions and also lead my life. Indeed, he who wins souls is wise. Make my day by playing Dear Pawn by Yellow Dove. That song really speaks volumes. Okay, 0956-200-490. What difference has sharing the gospel made in your life, in your journey as a child of God, as a Christian? Do come through and give us a call. I do understand that some of you are trying to get through to us. Keep trying. Eventually, you will get through to us. 0956-200-490. This one here reads, play for me, Tikapembela by Antonio the Yellow Dove. I just played that song and I hope you enjoyed it. This one here reads, sharing the gospel boldly has given me back my heritage in the Lord. Wow. Sharing the gospel boldly has given me back my heritage in the Lord. Justina Sikanda in Livingston. Thank you so much for sharing your feedback with us this afternoon. One of the things that we are looking at this afternoon is a beautiful scripture from Romans 1 verse 16. For I am not ashamed of the gospel, because it is the power of God that brings salvation to everyone who believes, first to the Jew, then to the Gentile. One of the most remarkable things about this scripture is Paul points us to the very fact that, you know, the gospel is not selective. You know, it is not selective. He talks about the Jew. That refers to a group of people, you know, the descendants of Abraham, who had already received God's laws and promises. Basically, in what Christians call, what we would refer to, what is mostly found in the Old Testament, right? And then we look at the Gentile, non-Jews, you know, everyone else that is outside of the descendants of Abraham. And so one of the most amazing thing about this scripture is it points us to the very fact that the gospel is for everyone. It is for everyone. It is for that person you don't like, the person that you don't talk to. You know, it is for that boss of yours that sometimes you just don't get along with on a Monday morning. It is for them. For I am not ashamed of this gospel, because it is the power of God that brings salvation to everyone, everyone. And today we have an opportunity to share the gospel with the people around us. Now, if you have been doing this, we would love to hear from you this afternoon. What difference has it made in your life? Do get in touch with us and let's get interactive this afternoon. This is where I close this hour. We'll be back with much more of your music requests between 15 and 16 hours. We do have the news summary coming up at exactly 1500 hours. Keep listening and do not touch that dial.
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1: Police in Bala praise media. Nigeria summons South African envoy over attacks on its nationals. And Russian strikes kill 10 as Zelensky says Ukraine hits oil tankers and terminal. Good afternoon. With the news in summary, I'm Chimba Chiloba. The Zambia Police Service in Northern Province has commended the media for their critical role in promoting transparency, accountability and national development. Speaking in a statement to mark World Press Freedom Day, Northern Province Deputy Police Commanding Officer Charles Mbita said the media remains an essential pillar of democracy and a key partner in fostering peace and security. Dr. Mbita noted that the day serves as a reminder of the importance of a free, responsible and professional press in ensuring informed public discourse and strengthening governance systems. Mpika District Administrative Officer Stephen Mlenga has urged stakeholders in the district to intensify efforts in the fight against malaria. Mr. Mlenga warned that malaria still remains the leading cause of illness in the district, despite a notable decline in cases. He was speaking during the commemoration of World Malaria Day held yesterday in Kapiri compound of Mpika District. In African news, Nigeria has summoned South Africa's acting High Commissioner over a spate of recent attacks on foreigners in the Southern African nation. Nigeria will formally convey its profound concern at a meeting on Monday over incidents in South Africa, saying they could affect existing relations between the countries, according to a foreign ministry statement. The meeting will focus on recent marches held by anti-immigrant groups and documented instances of mistreatment of Nigerian citizens and attacks on their businesses, it said. Coming up shortly, Russian strikes kill 10 as Zelensky says Ukraine hits oil tankers and terminal. This and more, stay tuned.
2: We are all at risk of getting HIV, so we should take care. A person can live with HIV in the body for many years without knowing it and without feeling sick. During this period, the person may pass on the HIV to people he or she has sex with.
3: War against HIV and AIDS. Everybody should act.
0: Met Christian Voice News, your global link.
1: And now the rest of the news. Russian drone and missile strikes in Ukraine have killed 10 people and injured at least 76 over the past day, reports say. Officials in five regions around the country reported fatalities as Moscow continues to target Ukrainian cities with regular aerial attacks. Meanwhile, Ukrainian President Volodymyr Zelensky said an oil terminal in northwest Russia had been significantly damaged, while two Russian oil tankers were struck near the Russian Black Sea port of Novorossiysk. And two people have died and a major incident declared following an explosion in Bristol, police say. Avon and Somerset police were called to a residence in Stencourt Road, Frenchay, at about 6:30 British summer time before officers cordoned off the area and evacuated nearby residents from their homes to a temporary rest centre. The force said the incident was being treated as suspicious, but given the recent change to the UK threat level, we would like to reassure the public from the outset we are not treating this as a suspected terrorist incident. That's the news to date. Here's another look at the headlines. The Zambia Police Service in Northern Province has commended the media for their critical role in promoting transparency, accountability and national development. Nigeria has summoned South Africa's acting High Commissioner over a spate of recent attacks on foreigners in the Southern African nation. And Russian drone and missile strikes in Ukraine have killed 10 people and injured at least 76 over the past day, reports say. For more news, follow us on our social media platforms. You can find us on Facebook, Instagram, X, and YouTube with the handle RCV News. My name is Chimba Chiloba. Good afternoon. And stay tuned.
4: Being bold is- is actually beyond pressing shift keys. It's beyond shaving machines. It's beyond reversing a cancerous disease. Being bold is coming to the understanding that the harvest is more than plenty, but those willing to put in the work are few. Turn quickly to the book of Matthew, past 28 chapters and come to verses 19 and realize the mandate is to look at the world and all its nations and say to ourselves, therefore, I'll go too. I'll go and love my neighbor enough to want to see them in heaven. I'll go and be compassionate enough to share the gospel with no fear end. I'll remember that persecution must be for his name.

0: 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So go ye into the world and share his word boldly. The call is to engage culture for his glory.
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truth is, I should have been afraid of my eyes that relate to my mind. Case into space if it's fine. Faith does great with my eyes closed. Every problem has opportunity. Before the happy end was a brutal scene. Trying to box me, I won't move an inch. 'Cause I wanna resurrect at the eulogy.

song out in Amanda. That has to come to an end now. You know, it's all about making sure that you stand up, you know, and face this week head on, face this month head on, face whatever it is head on. Why? Because greater is He that is in you. And we are more than conquerors, child of God. That is exactly who we are. We overcome each and every single day. And, you know, this is something that when you wake up every day, you should remind yourself, you know, look at yourself and remind yourself, because that's exactly what God says you are. That is exactly what God has called you to be a conqueror, to be a victor. You are an overcomer. That's exactly who you are. And so, if Vamandaivo, you know, and Vakudalaiv, you know, you have to overcome that. We have overcome because of the blood of Jesus Christ. It's a lovely afternoon to you, and welcome to the second and final hour of Sunday Best right here on Radio Christian Voice. You are joining us live right about now on 106.1 FM in Lusaka and surrounding areas. Chipata 98.1 FM, Kapiri Mposhi on 101.1 FM, Kitwe 105.3 FM, Solwezi 106.5 FM, Dola and Livingstone 98.9 FM. 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My name is Ekoyaba, and you've been with me from 14 hours up until now. We are still together. Now, we did start a conversation in the first hour, you know, and it's got nothing to do with Manda. Okay, it's got nothing to do with us being afraid or having fear. It's got everything to do with us having to step out and not being ashamed to preach the gospel. Scripture in Romans 1 verse 16. I'm sharing this from the New International Version. The Bible says, "For I am not ashamed of the gospel, because it is the power of God that brings salvation to everyone who believes." Everyone who believes. Your responsibility and mine, now that we believe, is to share the gospel. And we should not be ashamed of doing so. And so, in line with this, what difference has sharing the gospel made in your life? 0956-200-490. Let's hear from you. What difference has sharing the gospel made in your life? What are some of the things that you have noticed happen to you? They have changed over time because you have actively been sharing the gospel. It might have been something you did yesterday. It might have been something you did about a month ago. It might have been something that you have been doing, you know, for a very long time. What is it that you have seen change in your life when you do that? Ruth Chisala Chalwe, "I find it fulfilling than before." Emma Mkala, "Every time I want to share the gospel, I go through it many times so that I understand it before sharing. By doing so, it has made me understand it better." Now, we are already seeing what happens to us. You know, and I love what Emma says here about, "Every time I want to share the gospel, I go through it many times so that I can have an understanding, you know, so that I'm able to know," like when you are shaped in a way that you understand exactly what you're doing, even when someone is asking you questions, you can boldly say A, B, C. You can answer. And the Spirit has this, you know, the Spirit will lead you. He will guide you. There is no way we can be sharing the gospel of Jesus Christ and the Holy Spirit is absent. We have to make sure that He is involved. And so it takes prayer. It takes preparation. It's very, very important. And Emma here says, "Every time I want to share the gospel, I go through it many times so that I understand it before sharing. By so doing, it has made me understand it even better." And so there are some of us today who think we know Scripture, but maybe when we take, you know, the effort
of sharing. You know, the very same scripture that we think we know, we'll get to discover that, hey, there are layers to it that we don't even know. Why? Because the Spirit of God is able to reveal certain things to you in a way that you never even knew in the first place. It is very, very much possible. Now, we will get to look at, you know, some of the things that happen, you know, to us as Christians and as believers from the many messages that are coming through and pouring in this afternoon. How it benefits us when we share the good news, when we share the gospel. And so I encourage you, you know, to give us your feedback. Do let us know how has sharing the gospel made a difference in your life. What difference has sharing the gospel made in your life and your walk as a Christian? Do get in touch with us and let's get interactive. Let's get back to the music. This one is by the B3. It's been requested for as well. Emma came through and requested for this one. If you would love to listen to a song, please send us a text message to the number 0956-200-490 and let us know what song you would love to listen to this afternoon.

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0: Now, we do have some of you coming through and requesting for some songs. Where have you been? Okay, this show starts exactly at 14 hours. And if we've played a song by artist, unfortunately, we cannot do that again. And so I do have quite a number of requests here for The Blood by Pastor Washi. We played that in the first hour. Thank you so much for coming through. Also, this one here reads, play for me, Mwali Wamisha by Minister Charlie. We played that one in the first hour as well. And someone was requesting for, there's a song by Pompey. Something by Pompey titled Greater. Okay, stick around for that one and do not touch that dial. Still to come, much more of your music requests right here on Radio Christian Voice.
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Now, some use expressions through art, music, you know, through different forms. And you have some that, you know, have a way of just sharing the gospel as led by the Spirit. And one of the most remarkable things about it, which we must all do, is we should not be ashamed of sharing the gospel of our Lord and Savior Jesus Christ. And Brian Matoka from Solwezi, you came through and you've shared with us that sharing the gospel has made you to grow spiritually. The more I share, the more I get to know spiritual things. It's like the more you share, the more you get to know spiritual things. And it's absolutely profound. Now, among many other things, you know, that we get to learn, you know, sharing the gospel is also something that we can attribute to an act of obedience and purpose. As a believer and as a child of God, acting on something that you have received and sharing it with the people around you, you know, is an act of obedience and purpose. It is actually aligning with God's will, because we are supposed to share the gospel with the people around us. It also gets to, you know, strengthen our character. It can, you know, strengthen you in more ways than you can think. And so you should not hold back when it comes to sharing the gospel. There are so many angles, you know, to how this benefits us as believers, despite the very fact that it also deepens your faith in God. You know, it builds obedience and purpose. We can also see that it also strengthens your character as a child of God. And so it is important. It's not just about, hey, let's share Jesus boldly. There are all of these things that are happening to us. And are we fully aware? And there are many of us today who hold back. We hold back. We say we have love in us, and yes, we hold back from sharing the gospel. One of the other things that we can also see and experience, you know, is a growth in compassion and love for the people around us. Talking about faith, you know, often pushes someone to care more about people. You care about people's struggles. There are spiritual questions and things that they have, great concerns, and you get to address some of those things. We're living in a world today where so many people are lost and so much is going on, and they need spiritual guidance. They need answers. As children of God, we are responsible for showing compassion and love to those around us. And for someone that is listening this afternoon, maybe you have been holding back for a very long time. You are a Christian and you are a believer, but you have been holding back. We encourage you to share Jesus Christ with somebody. We encourage you to show compassion. We encourage you to take up this act of obedience and, most importantly, purpose. And that is by sharing Jesus Christ with those around you. Do not be ashamed and do not apologize for it. And as we conclude today's show, I just want to speak to someone this afternoon, someone that is broken, hurt. I don't know what's been going on. I don't know what's been happening to you. But Jesus Christ loves you. He loves you. He loves you and he will continue to love you. Many have failed you. They will fail you. And they will continue to fail you, but he will never fail you. Why? Because Jesus Christ loves you. And I don't know what's been going on or just how terrible you feel about yourself because of the many things that you have done that are wrong and terrible. I always say we have a chance with Jesus Christ. Jesus Christ is the only chance we have. And so if you're listening this afternoon, I don't know how your walk has been, but if today you are ready to walk with the Lord,
you are ready to accept Jesus Christ as your personal Lord and Savior, you can say this prayer with me right now from the bottom of your heart and confess it with your mouth. And if you're such a soul, if you're such a person and you're listening this afternoon, say this prayer with me right now. Say, "Dear Heavenly Father, I come to you today. I come before you. Lord, just as I am, I have sinned against you. I have done terrible things. Today I ask that you forgive me for my sins. For every wrong that I have done, forgive me. Today I accept that Jesus Christ, the Son of the living God, is Lord. Lord of my life and of my salvation. And I choose to accept Jesus Christ into my life. From this day and for the rest of my life, I will live only for you. It is by faith I believe that I am born again. In the name of Jesus Christ, I pray. Amen." If you said that short prayer with me, and if you meant every word, whoever you are, congratulations to you. You are born again. This is a new beginning for you. Now, do get in touch with us here at Radio Christian Voice. Get in touch with us if you said that short prayer with me. Send your details to the number 0956-200-490. That is 0956-200-490. If you said that prayer with me this afternoon, you are among the many believers. You are the chosen. You are the one that God is going to use to reach out to millions of people. And we are so glad that you have taken this step of accepting

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0: You know, I would like to be remembered as a man of faith. I lived a few years now believing God, and I've seen His handiwork in my life, you know. 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Believe it.
1: Black is back with a cross on my back. This is not a song, it's salvation on the track. It's a return of the Mac, the day of the jackal. I bag you in the sack. Press pause or press play. Where can I go? But I will stay. I only move when God say, everybody bow down, let's pray. Amen. Yo.

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0: Bible Bee competition is reaching its final and most thrilling stage, the Bible Bee Tournament Finals. On Saturday, the 16th of May, witness the finals live on air as high schools go head-to-head and universities compete against each other in an inspiring battle of scripture, knowledge, and faith. 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
1: Being bold is actually beyond pressing shift keys. It's beyond shaving machines. It's beyond reversing a cancerous disease. Being bold is coming to the understanding that the harvest is more than plenty, but those willing to put in the work are few. Turn quickly to the book of Matthew, past 28 chapters and come to verses 19 and realize the mandate is to look at the world and all its nations and say to ourselves, therefore, I'll go too. I'll go and love my neighbor enough to want to see them in heaven. I'll go and be compassionate enough to share the gospel with no fear, and I'll remember that persecution must be for his name.

0: 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So go ye into the world and share his word boldly. 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
3: The walled city was like heaven with the pearly gates. And the angels were above that, and they were dancing, and they were glittering gold. And then it was shift and morph to the mountains. And the mountains even were, like, even more beautiful than any mountain range that I've ever seen anywhere.
4: That's Pam Farrell sharing a bit of her incredible out-of-this-world experience on Focus on the Family with Jim Daly. She joins us along with John Burke. I'm John Fuller, and thank you for joining us.
5: John, I'm really excited about the program we're about to record, and I think people are going to enjoy it. John Burke has been here a few times with such breathtaking accounts of people who have had near-death experiences. And really a phenomenal way to approach those things, to categorize them. We'll hear more from him in a moment. But I've just always been taken by that. His wonderful book, Imagine Heaven, made a big difference in Gene and I's life. Mm-hmm. I mean, we just were captivated by it. And we also learned one of our popular guests and good friend, Pam Farrell, had an experience herself. And we know that we had to bring John and Pam together and kind of dialogue about that experience and get mm-hmm. John's expertise on yeah. what happened. I'm so excited to dig into this story. And it's just, again, one example of thousands, literally hundreds of thousands of examples of where people have touched that perimeter of heaven mm-hmm. and been able to come back and then explain it. Yeah. This is so good.
4: Yeah, we live in a world where we think this is it. And the truth is, true. There's a whole lot more beyond this. And John Burke, just by way of background, John founded Gateway Church in Austin, Texas. And you mentioned his book, Imagine Heaven, that sold over a million copies and continues to be a bestseller. Pam Farrell is a speaker and author, and as you said, she's been here a number of times as well. She and Bill, her husband, typically speak to relational issues and concerns and well-being, but she's captured her story in a book called Glimpse of God's Glory, One Woman's Near-Death Experience.
5: John, Pam, welcome back to Focus. It's always good to see you.
3: Thank you. Such an honor, privilege to be with you all.
6: Yeah, great to be back.
5: Yeah, it's fun. Let me ask this of you, John, first, before we start to unpack, Pam, your story. You've written Imagine Heaven, Imagine the God of Heaven, which is the follow-up, an additional excellent resource. Mm-hmm. But just lay the Christian perspective on what we call near-death experience. So just give us that quick tutorial on it and what you've experienced.
6: Yeah, so I think they are testimonies from God of the reality of heaven and hell and God's reality, the triune God of the Bible. And that's what I'm trying to show in my writing. And Imagine Heaven, I'm showing how when you look at the millions of people, And it's millions who have had near-death experiences.
5: Not hundreds of thousands, but millions.
6: 2019 study reported by the European Academy of Neurology across 35 countries found that 5% of the population of all those countries has had a near-death experience mm-hmm. when they were near clinical death.
5: Well, I think what I've appreciated when we've talked in times past is just for the Christian, and I would say for the viewer and listener right now, just leave your mind open for a little while and just say, Lord, show me. Mm-hmm. Let me hear this conversation. And I think that's what we have. We line up on one side saying, even to the extreme that this is somehow demonic, or the other side, which is where you've written, this is an insight. We're looking into something that we don't know.
6: Well, and it's important to realize that what people report is not necessarily the same as how they interpret what they report.
5: Which is your distinction.
6: That's very critical. That's why it took me 35 years of researching thousands of them to understand all these things. So in Imagine Heaven, I trace like 40 commonalities of these experiences that people report,
5: right,
6: and showing how they all align with the expectation of the afterlife in Scripture. And what you have to understand is someone may just have a few of those. You know, they leave their body, they feel all these new senses, not five senses, but more like 50 senses. Maybe they meet people deceased on the other side, and then they come back. Well, whether you're an atheist or a believer in Jesus or a Buddhist or a Muslim, you can interpret that a million different ways. But if you put all the commonalities together, it's this beautiful picture of the reality of the life to come. And as many say, it is more real than this life. Mm-hmm. They feel more alive than they've ever felt. And the presence of Jesus is the highlight of it all, highlight of heaven.
5: In addition to that, you have said in the past that those consistencies do point to scriptural references.
6: Oh, absolutely.
5: And that's one of the great things you've done in your book. So, Pam, let me turn to you. Welcome in.
7: Thank you.
5: We want to dive into that story that you had. You had a health scare that landed you in the hospital. So paint the picture for us and what took place.
7: Yeah. So it started off with I had diabetes and 1.5, which is kind of a fragile diabetes, hard to like manage and hard to medicate. And I went to an endocrinologist and she gave me some new meds, but they were supply chain issues. So I couldn't take them on this trip that I was going on to speak for creatives in Texas. And on the way to Texas, somehow I thought I hurt my shoulder and I was in excruciating pain. And so when I landed, my sweet mentee, she's like helping me drag all my things to the car. And she's like, do you need to go to the doctor? And I'm like, no, I'll just gut it out. I just need some, you know, pain over the counter stuff. So I called Bill. And I said, okay, pick me up as close to the gate as you can.
5: Bill's your husband.
7: Yes, yeah. My husband, Bill. And he caught me. I was like crying as I stepped out of, he's like, you need to get to the doctor. I'm like, let me just go to sleep tonight and tomorrow morning, first thing, 5:30 a.m. We went to the neighborhood urgent care and that physician gave me stronger painkillers. And then he happened to take like an x-ray and he called back and he's like, you broke your rib. That's why you're in so much pain. Hmm. And then because I had broken my rib and I was in so much pain, my sugar elevated like crazy. And all the over-the-counter meds plus the new med that he had given me totally shut down my digestive system. And so I became toxic. And so on Sunday that year, it was just 2 years ago, it was hot. But I had five blankets on me. I couldn't get warm. Huh. And I stood up and I was dizzy and I grabbed the sides of the RV that Bill uses for the office. And I grabbed my heart as he walked in and I said, I think I'm having a heart attack, Bill. And my dad died of a heart attack at 62. And so it caught his attention. He's like, taking you to the ER right now. 5 minutes later, we're at the best hospital in town. And the two doctors that were on call, one was a specialist in diabetes. The other was a specialist in heart. And so the diabetic specialist said, oh, I know what's happening here. It's a DKA, which is like a really long way to say you're going to have a diabetic coma. If we don't halt this, you could die. And so they put me in a medically induced coma to try to save my life. They basically had to reset my whole body. And as they put me in to the medically induced coma, all I remember is the doctor said, Pam, you need to slow down your breathing. I'm like, oh, I can't. That's the last thing I remember is yelling at the doctor. But then the peace of God that passes all understanding had surrounded me. And so I had this overwhelming peace. And then as I stepped into what I call a glimpse of God's glory, the heavenlies, I saw a picture of, you know, Jesus was wrapped around me. And people always say, did you see Jesus? I said, no, he wrapped me up in his presence. And it was fully peaceful, it's fully joyful, it's fully full of love, hope, beauty, like everything you can think of. And I could see the gates of heaven, how you picture it when you read the word. And there were angels, there's angels of all kinds, and they were every shape and size and ethnicity and were filled with glitter, like the kind of shining glitter you can't even make in this world. And the angels were dancing before Jesus, and I could see them. And I was asking Jesus, okay, so is like, am I like dead? Is this heaven? Like, what's going on here? And we were communicating, but not with words, but rather his mind with my mind. And then the angels would like kind of morph after this beautiful dancing would occur. They would morph and it turned into mountaintops with rushing rivers of gold. And I'm like, what's up with this mountaintop thing? What are these rivers of gold? It looks like people that I love are scooping up all the gold. And I couldn't tell by their faces. I could tell by the way I felt about those that I loved. Mm. And he's like, Pam, every day for the past decade, at 3:20, you've prayed Ephesians 3:20 that God would do exceedingly abundantly beyond all you can ask, think, dream, or feel. I'm showing you what prayer looks like on my side of the equation.
5: You said that quickly. I want to make sure listeners, viewers catch that. At 3:20 a.m., you would set your
7: 3:20
5: alarm.
7: 3:20 p.m. I'm not up at 3:20 a.m. Yeah.
5: Okay. Well, you would set your alarm for 3:20 p.m.
7: I do. And every day I pray that God would do exceedingly abundantly beyond all we can ask, think, dream, or feel, Ephesians 3:20. And towards the end of my time there, I said, okay, so I am so happy to stay here. It is beautiful. It is amazing. It is incredible. But God, I also know that I have two grandsons that are ready to be born in 2 months, and I have 7 grandkids altogether then. I would love to pour into their life. But not my will, but yours be done. And just then, Jesus said, okay, so you've been on the outside. The gates have not opened for you. It is not your time, Pam. I want you to go back. I have more for you to do. And just then, boom, my eyes opened. I was in the ICU. My bells and whistles that I was connected to, like, were going off. The nurse ran in. And my hands are tied down. And so I can't talk. And I see this whiteboard over in the corner with a pen. And I point at it. She's like, you want to write me a note? And I nodded my head. So she brought it over and I wrote, thanks, heart, happy face. And I put an arrow towards her. And she started crying. She's like, nobody ever thanks us. And in my head, I'm like, what's wrong with people? You save people's lives every day and nobody ever thanks you. And just then Bill walked in. And he saw me writing. He's like, you're back. You're all the way back. You're writing and you're bossing people around. You're back.
5: I love it.
7: A little bit of humor.
5: I love it. John, I could see your eyes and the intensity. This is
6: see all the totally questions I want to ask Pam.
5: So I think there you've done this for thousands of people, talking with them about those experiences. You come from that engineering background, you were agnostic, mm-hmm. but speak to Pam's experience and as you have interviewed other near-death experience people, the spiritual connection to that.
6: Yeah.
5: What are we hearing?
6: So interestingly, you went into the coma and you were instantly there at the gates of heaven?
7: I was. Bill says it's kind of unfair because I got like this beautiful Hallmark heaven, amazing experience. And he got like made for TV ER.
5: Yeah.
7: He was like praying the whole time that I would make it. And in the whole heaven experience, I just felt like I was home.
6: Yeah. It's interesting. Dr. Mary Neal, who I also interviewed, said she died underwater in a kayak, 30 minutes.
7: Oh, dead. I remember her story. Yeah.
6: So she said Jesus was, as soon as she said, God, your will be done,
7: yep.
6: she physically felt Jesus holding her, surrounding her.
7: Enveloping her.
6: And I asked, how did you know it was Jesus? And she said, it's like if I saw my husband in the grocery store, I don't have to ask, who are you? Or are you my husband? It's like, I just knew.
5: That's something. Yeah. John, in that way, I mean, the critics who will say, some doctors, in fact, will say, well, this might just be a near-death situation where our brain is excreting certain hormones in order to help us cope.
6: The neurotransmitters flooding your brain.
5: Hit some of that. Talk about what you've done in research to combat that and keep it more on a spiritual plane.
6: Well, yeah, in the new book, in Imagine the God of Heaven, chapter 2, I talk about science skeptics and NDEs. And I go through, because there are lots of alternate explanations other than what people like Pam typically say, which is, I was more alive than I've ever been in a place more real than this. This is the shadow. That's the real thing.
5: Huh. Yeah. That's common.
6: Yeah. That's common. Yeah. So that's the simple explanation. You know, there's a scientific principle called Occam's razor, which is, you know, in the complexity of options, go with the simplest explanation. Well, that's the simplest explanation. But there are lots of alternatives, like oxygen deprivation to the brain, anoxia, something called fighter pilot syndrome, where they get narrow tunnel and there's a bright light at the end. And they say, well, see, that's a near-death experience. But interestingly, so some go through a tunnel to this place, but she was just there. And so was Don Piper. He was just there. So it's and others, they go out of our atmosphere and accompanied by angels through outer space. It's wild.
5: Yeah. Right.
6: So for me, you know, I put 10 points of evidence in this chapter too, but just three of them real quick. One is people often do see they're in a spiritual body, just like Paul talks about in 1 Corinthians 15. Which he says is buried in brokenness, but is raised in dunamai. That's the word we get dynamite, raised in power. And these new powers of the spiritual body are thought to thought, heart to heart, perfect communication, eyesight that's telescopic. You can see for thousands of miles. I mean, and experiencing sensations of even how things grow, a connectedness.
7: Everything's beautiful. Like, if you picture a pastoral scene, it would be the most beautiful painting you've ever seen. God puts the most beautiful experiences, whatever I think he wants you to see,
6: so that you
7: draw closer. Yeah, like I mostly saw the gates of glory and experienced him, but anything I looked at, whether it was like the angels or whether it was the mountains, they all were the most amazing beauty. Like you can't
6: even
7: describe
6: the colors. Did you see mountains of it? So is this a city? Is this a walled city?
7: So the walled city was like heaven with the pearly gates, only they were much more golden then. And the angels were above that and they were dancing and they were glittering gold. And then it was shift and morph to the mountains. They were even more beautiful than any mountain range that I've ever seen anywhere with the rushing golden rivers. So I think that God can't help himself. It's just going to be beautiful.
5: You know, at the end here, I mean, this is so much to take in. People are going, what? But when Gene and I read your book, John, particularly, both of them, in fact, the thing that it did for us, both practically, like intellectually, but also emotionally, is almost like a preparation. And I remember at the end of reading that, just feeling like the way I want to go into this is, yahoo, not fearful.
6: No.
5: And, you know, again, we as Christians, we sometimes behave like we're not entirely sure. And some of that is understandable. I mean, many of us have not had that experience, Pam, that you've had.
7: Right.
5: And I think in that context, with so many people that you have interviewed, you have to be going, wow, this is just a transition. Like you just said a moment ago, this is the shadow. What's to come is the for real.
6: I mean, what they've commonly said to me is I was alive and then I was more alive.
7: Yes.
6: I was conscious and then I was super conscious.
7: Yes.
6: Like there wasn't death. Jesus said, God is not the God of the dead. He's the God of the living.
5: Mm.
6: And yet we somehow picture the life to come a little bit less than this. It's not going to be less.
7: Right. And no. Jesus says that I am the way, the truth, and the life. And that word life is Zoe, that life that is created and sustained by God. Mm-hmm. Zoe. I mean, that's how I experienced it. And shortly after that, I went to a conference and they wanted me to share my experience. And I did that. And a friend of mine said, I just picked up this little book. It's by an author that seems to really know what he's talking about, Pam, John Burke. So the first book that I read, Wanting God's Theology of What Had Just Happened to Me, mm-hmm. was Imagine Heaven. And John's book has been a huge comfort to many people through some really hard times. It's given them a glimpse
5: That's
7: of God's glory.
5: That's what we fell in love with. And John, you know, don't let these accolades go to your head. But let me say this. You know, every year we measure the impact Focus has had. Last year, for that 12-month period, we had about 193,000 people people make a decision for Christ.
7: It's awesome.
5: And we're right. It is amazing. Awesome. And it was never, we never measured it before. And I never, we just didn't think about it in that way. But family is a great evangelistic tool because we're mostly coming from broken feelings and emotions. And the Lord can use that to rescue his people from that pain. Mm-hmm. And pain probably starts in the family, to be honest.
6: Yes.
5: But in that context, John, as a pastor who has done this now, you came from that engineering agnostic place, but I so respect the diligence in which you have done this work and the way you've applied it, hearing a story like Pam's and then doing that thousands of times and then correlating this into scriptural references and all. What is the pitch to the non-believer where you used to be and now where you're no longer? Because you have seen this and heard this so consistently, so vibrantly. I know you don't fear the next step.
6: No.
5: And speak to that non-believer.
6: Yeah, Jim, there is so much evidence, if evidence is really what you want. And, you know, I didn't even get into it, but verifiable observations. So what I was saying is when people are out of their bodies, they can see what's happening in their resuscitation. I interviewed cardiologists who said, I started interviewing these patients and they described the resuscitation I did in a way that they couldn't possibly have known. I could have used the recording to teach other physicians how to do resuscitation.
5: Huh. They were that alert.
6: Well,
5: and seeing.
6: It's that they somehow had a perspective out of their body. They had no brain waves, and yet they're able to report on things that there have been studies done that show their observations are 92% completely accurate.
5: Wow.
6: Now that's unbelievable. That's one. Second, when people blind from birth have a near-death experience, they can see. And they report seeing things like the light of heaven. And we're talking about consistent reports of blind people and sighted people that the light of heaven comes out of everything. And it's not like light on earth. It's love and it's life all together.
5: And they know it and feel it.
6: Well, they see it
5: and see it
6: and experience it. But a blind person wouldn't have heard that. And that's what John says in Revelation 21. There's no sun and moon in heaven, for the glory of God is its light, and the Lamb, Jesus, is its lamp, and the nations will walk in that light.
7: Mm-hmm. In 1 Corinthians, it says, no eye has seen, no ear has heard, no mind has even imagined what God has prepared for those. And so it is beyond our comprehension, because isn't that the kind of God we want? Yeah. Yes, that's the God of the Bible that is bigger and stronger, more beautiful than anything we can imagine.
6: And that's the third thing I'd say to an atheist or an agnostic is that, you know, I interviewed people personally, 70 from every continent for this new book, Imagine the God of Heaven. And they're from every spiritual background, Buddhist, Muslim, Jewish, agnostic, Hindu. They are testifying to the God of the Bible.
5: Because they see the same or similar
6: and
5: things.
6: And I'm showing it. I mean,
7: he's the creator
6: I'm
7: God.
6: Showing it. He's the only God, but he's always been the God of all nations.
7: Amen. Mm-hmm.
5: Yeah, John, in that respect, this feeling, you know, so many people that don't believe in Jesus have sometimes really, you know, a bad perception or perspective about the church, and I was treated bad by Christians once. Speak specifically to them that God loves them. God loves you and cares about you. And we know that as Christians. Sometimes we don't demonstrate it to those non-believers attitudinally.
6: Yeah.
5: But just touch on that aspect of it, that as you've talked to these people, the love of God is something we cannot comprehend.
6: Yeah. And I mean, Pam could tell you firsthand, I'm sure. But what they commonly say is just what she said. There aren't enough adjectives.
7: Synonyms. Right.
6: There just aren't. I've had people tell me, imagine standing in the ocean and the best human love is like waves gently lapping against your knees. And then here comes God's love. And it's a tsunami that just washes away all fear, all concern, all worry. And another thing that many near-death experiences...
7: gives you all peace.
6: Yeah. Mm-hmm. And a peace that's not even like our peace, right?
7: It's beyond comprehension.
6: One of the things that I was kind of shocked of how many near-death experiencers told me is that in Jesus' presence, they said, you know, I know it wasn't true, but I felt like I was the only like his only child, like mm-hmm. the only one he loved.
7: Yeah,
5: I love it. I think you're getting the feeling here in the intellectual observation of what these people have gone through.
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0: you sometimes feel like everything is meaningless? Like every day is just spent in vain?
1: To be honest, that's how I felt before I had a personal relationship with Jesus Christ. So I completely get you.
0: Oh yeah?
1: It's impossible to find true meaning apart from our Creator. You know, God created us for a purpose, but we can only find it when we are in a relationship with Him.
0: That sounds amazing. But where do you even begin to have a relationship with a God you can't see?
1: Listen, God has revealed Himself to us in many ways. You find Him in nature, that's His creation. You find Him in His Word contained in the Bible. And you find Him through Jesus Christ, His Son, that He sent to die for us. You know, God loves you so much and is ready to reveal Himself to you if you let Him in. I'm actually glad that you've asked these questions.
0: Wow, that's amazing. How do I let Him in?
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3: Being bold is actually beyond pressing shifties, it's beyond shaving machine, it's reversing a cancerous disease. Being bold is coming to the understand that the harvest is more than plenty, but those willing to the work are few. Turn quick to the book of Matthew, past 20 chapters and come verses 19 and realize the mandate is to let the world, all its nations and to ourselves. Therefore, I'll go and love my neighbor and want to see them in heaven. I'll go be compassionate to share the gospel with no fear. And I'll remember that persecution must be for his namesake, cause I'm grafted in to God, me kids, namesakes. Practicality requires me to step to faith, convos to point to the true source in the Bible to pronounce the God.

0: 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So go ye into the world and share word only. 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
3: Praise the Lord. Praise the Lord. Welcome to the program. I appreciate you. I love you. Thank you for your phone calls. Thank you for the fellowship. Well, may the Lord bless us. We are in the book of Mark chapter 2. We read from verse 1. Mark chapter 2, read from verse 1. And again he entered into Capernaum after some days, and it was known that he was in the house. And straightway men were gathered together, insomuch that there was room to receive them. No, not so much as about the door. He preached the word unto them. And they come unto him, bringing one sick of the palsy, which was born of four. And when they could not come nigh unto Jesus for the press, they uncovered the roof where he was. And when they had broken it up, they laid down the bed wherein the sick of palsy lay. When Jesus saw their faith, he said unto the sick of the palsy, Son, thy sins be forgiven thee. But there were 10 of the scribes sitting there, and reasoning in their hearts,

Why doth this thus speak blasphemies? Who can forgive sins but God only? The immediately when Jesus perceived in his spirit that they so reasoned with themselves, he saith unto them, Why reason ye these things in your hearts? Whether is it easier to say to the sick of the palsy, Thy sins be forgiven thee, or say, Arise, take thy bed and walk? But that you may know that the Son of Man has power on earth to forgive sins, he said to the sick of the palsy, I say unto thee, Arise and take up the bed and go thy way in thine house. And immediately arose, took up the bed, and went forth before them all, so much that were all amazed and glorified God, saying, We never saw it in this fashion. And he went forth again by the sea, said, and all multitude resorted unto him, and he taught them. Praise God. I'm talking about mercy versus nature, or natural. Mercy versus the natural. I don't have a big way for the title of this message, so I'll put it mercy versus the natural. Now, we live a life that sometimes we fail to tell whether God is alive or not. Secondly, we fail to tell whether God still loves or not. I say all this because if only we knew, you would not be a bandit. Nobody will commit suicide. No violence. Because we are full of ourselves and self-centered, every decision and action we make does not consider life, does not fear God, and does not care. Today, I'm talking about fear versus the natural. What does the natural do? The natural does not care at all. It's not concerned for anything. The natural embraces what robs you. Why have I said it? The man we read here had a problem of disease of palsy. Now, what is palsy? Palsy is a sickness that cripples your veins, the capacity of your body. You know, one time I went to the hospital. I explained to the doctor, you know, I'm expressing this, but he says I need to do a test of B12. Now, I didn't understand what B12 was. So, my B12 was as low as 150. Then the doctor asked me, how to come here? I said, I came by myself. He said, no, this is impossible. I said, doctor, why? As I'm full of energy. He said, you are not safe. You are not safe. Because when B12 is as low as 150, you are supposed to be weak medically. Your capacity to walk. Why? Because your system is incapacitated. You have no strength. So for him to see me in his office alone is shocking. So put me on treatment. So I went back after a month. It got to 250 and it kept on rising. So I'm even thinking I need back and do another test. You know, one man, I had one son who got sick, like, you know, whatever problem had when because he will eat still for 2 weeks. They gave him the still feeling. Then they did a test of 12. B12 is low. So I don't know whether they medicated him to boost the B12 like they did to me. I don't know. What am I talking about? Palsy attacks your veins. When your veins are weak, you will have no capacity to walk about, no capacity to do anything. You become now dependent on many. How many of us have the palsy disease? Everything we are dependent on other people. You choose not to work because your uncle. You

pose. You can get married because you are, you know, this man comes to you and does posing. You can't, you know, activate, do something that you are supposed to be responsible about. You can't, you blame everybody for what you are going through. Your sickness is posy. When there is no productivity and you are totally dependent on others without, I insist, without realizing that you to do something, your sickness is posy. Many of us today are as sick as this man was. There is no unproductive mind. Oh, we have no thoughts of getting employed, no thoughts of school, no thoughts of improving our status. Posy. Even when people have come to give you encouragement, to support you, do this, that, you abuse everything. Most of us who are kept, you know where money comes from. You know what it costs to have what is available in that home. Challenges of your person you depend on through the stress they got, you don't know. You abuse. Electricity, leave electricity on. You want to sleep in the light. But do you know that all that is money? The clothes they buy you, the food they buy you, that is money. But you want to abuse it. To go and spend it on that. You go and spend it on that money you are given, you go to spend it on prostitutes. Posy. So most of us today, like I see, we are in the natural. We think natural. We behave natural. Your status every time is to hurt. Posy. You want to react, you know, in a way to a point. Posy. Why am I saying all these things? When posy attacks your heart, when posy attacks your mind, when posy attacks the system of your body, you will not look at or consider transmission. You will be revengeful. You will be greedy. You don't want to help anybody. You don't know how I suffered to get educated. Posy. You don't know how I suffered to get where I am. Posy. You know, everything you boast about is a sign of posy. Crippled. Why? This man, because of posy, he had to be lifted by four people. We read in Acts chapter 3. A man who was born crippled. The Bible says they carried him daily to the gate to beg. Why? Because the system of his body was crippled. Posy. What weakness do you have that you can't conquer? Is it prostitution? Is it lust? Sexual immorality? Is it hatred? Is it violence? You try everything. Is posy. This man could not do. Why if I say all that? When Jesus dealt with this man, the first thing that you hear Jesus dealing with posy is found in verse 5 of Mark chapter 2. When Jesus saw their faith, the faith of people, he saith unto the sick of those, son, the sins forgiven thee. So sin cripples you. Robs your status, robs your wisdom, robs your divine God. Sin robs your health. Sin robs your prosperity. Encompasses you. Sin evil is a bandit. It's a murderer. It's a robber. It's a witch. It's a diviner. It's a sorcerer. It doesn't think well about you. Thank God for four people. Every person has people. Who are these four people? These four people.

0: Amen. You prayed that prayer. Please get in touch with callers. Let's fellowship and enjoy the Lord together. Bless you. Bye for now. Thank you.
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let heaven hear you. Mary and Martha had a brother called Lazarus, and he died. And then Jesus appeared, and he's having a conversation with Mary. And he said, she says, "Why did you delay?" And Jesus says, "Don't you know?

that Lazarus will be raised. On that day, she's talking about the future. She forgot that the future was present with her. Ooh. She forgot she's dealing with the Ancient of Days. Because when Jesus is in the room, the past and the future collaborate. Ah! Some things must happen

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1: Media urged to uphold media ethics ahead of general elections. Nakeer is concerned over government's reluctance to disperse school grants. And masked men abduct prominent Malian lawyer in Bamako. Good evening to Presenter My News. I am Chimba Chilopa. Minister of Information and Media Cornelius Mwetwa has called on the media to uphold professionalism, ethics and integrity as the country prepares for the 2026 general elections. Speaking in commemoration of World Press Freedom Day, which falls today under the theme, Shaping a Future at Peace, Promoting Press Freedom for Human Rights, Development and Security, Mr. Mwetwa said the media should not compromise their integrity through biased reporting, but rather remain professional and uphold the truth. He described the role of the media as a bridge that guards the truth about the position of the nation in its economic and social development state. The media should ensure that the nation is well informed by factual reporting based on the truth, stated Mr. Mwetwa. He further urged the media to maintain professionalism when reporting, saying that misinformation may lead the public astray.
2: It is even more critical as we approach the 13th August 2026 presidential and general elections. We urge media practitioners to remain vigilant and committed to professional and ethical reporting. This year's elections and the outcome thereof will largely be, in my view, be determined by the narrative that the media will set and shape for the nation.
1: Central Province Permanent Secretary Milna Mwanakampwe says the government is saddened by the death of three Mulungushi University students in a fatal road traffic accident that occurred early this morning. Dr. Mwanakampwe, who has visited students that are admitted at Kabwe Central Hospital, said the government is saddened to lose young minds in an untimely manner. The deceased have been identified as Moko Kachanda, the driver, and a third-year student of unknown age, Felix Luther, also a third student of equally unknown age, and Mwangala Kabwe, age 24, a fourth-year student. Dr. Mwanakampwe disclosed that two of the students that have sustained serious head injuries will be evacuated to Lusaka for further medical examinations and care, while the one with minor injuries will be managed at the local facility. He has commended the staff at Kawe Central Hospital for attending to the accident victims promptly. The National Action for Quality Education in Zambia Nakeer has expressed concern over government's reluctance to allocate school grants for the second quarter of 2026. Nakeer's Executive Director Aaron Chansa stressed that the Ministry of Finance should have disbursed school operational grants in the first or second week of April. Dr. Chansa explained that it is disturbing that schools have not been resourced up to now, and there has been no feedback from the government. Without these grants in schools, it has become impossible for school managers to pay salaries for support staff, buy electricity and water, said Dr. Chansa in a statement issued to RSV News today. Dr. Chansa disclosed that teachers and managers are now using personal money to attend conferences and meetings. He further stated that this act is not acceptable and should be addressed with the agency it deserves. Dr. Chansa has since called upon the Ministry of Finance to treat the issue of school grants as an emergency.
3: We are deeply concerned that government is failing to send operational school grants for quarter two. The Minister of Finance should have dispersed these grants to schools across the country in the first or second week of April, but without any explanation. Up to now, schools have not been resourced, and this is making it very, very difficult for school managers, for example, to pay salaries for support staff.
1: A 21-year-old woman of Chalobanto village in Chief Nkoli Mfumu's chiefdom in Kasama district, who went missing on Friday, May 1st, 2026, after a misunderstanding at home, has been found dead. Northern Province Police Commanding Officer Simonji Mulonda says the incident was reported at Kasama Central Police Station on Saturday, May 2nd, 2026, at around 14:35 hours. Mr. Mulonda, who identified the deceased as Patricia Mwansa, said the father, Augustine Katanda, age 51, told police that Mwansa went missing on May 1st after a misunderstanding at home. Ms. Amlonda said the now deceased was last seen leaving the family residence around 14 hours, and her body was discovered the following day about 100 meters from the house. He added that police inspected the body and found no evidence of foul play. In African news, a well-known Malian lawyer and politician critical of the ruling junta was abducted overnight by masked men in the capital Bamako, members of his family told AFP Sunday. His disappearance comes as Mali's junta faces a major crisis following large-scale attacks on several of its strategic positions last weekend and the killing of its defense minister. The assaults are being carried out by Tuareg separatists and Al-Qaeda-linked jihadists. Coming up shortly, Russian strikes kill 10 as Zelensky says Ukraine hits oil tankers and terminal. This and more, stay tuned.
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1: And now the rest of the news. Russian drone and missile strikes in Ukraine have killed 10 people and injured at least 76 over the past day, Ukrainian officials say. Officials in five regions around the country reported fatalities as Moscow continues to target Ukrainian cities with regular drone and missile attacks. Meanwhile, Ukrainian President Volodymyr Zelensky said three Russian oil tankers, a cruise missile carrier warship, and a patrol boat were struck in separate attacks on two Russian ports. That's the news to date. Here's another look at the headlines. Minister of Information and Media Cornelius Mwetwa has called on the media to uphold professionalism, ethics and integrity as the country prepares for the 2026 general elections. The National Action for Quality Education in Zambia NACEZ has expressed concern over government's reluctance to allocate school grants for the second quarter of 2026. And a well-known Malian lawyer and politician critical of the ruling junta was abducted overnight by masked men in the capital Bamako, members of his family told AFP Sunday. For more news, follow us on our social media platforms. You can find us on Facebook, Instagram, X, and YouTube with the handle RSV News. My name is Chimba Chilopa. Good evening and stay tuned.

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7: Uchoke
8: man.
7: Other side of body. Your favorite songs done by Sachungu?
8: Mama, yes.
7: Okay, yeah,
8: yes.
7: So,
8: Mama.
7: Any part in that song, any verse that you can sing? Obviously, it's on your top 5 on your phone there.
8: Mama.
7: Yeah?
8: Just probably the chorus.
7: Please go ahead.
8: Mama, mama. The Bemba. The Bemba from Disney.
6: Zambian Beats. 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
9: Being bold is actually beyond pressing shift keys. It's beyond shaving machines. It's beyond reversing a cancerous disease. Being bold is coming to the understanding that the harvest is more than plenty, but those willing to put in the work are few. Turn quickly to the book of Matthew, past 28 chapters and come to verses 19 and realize the mandate is to look at the world and all its nations and say to ourselves, therefore, I'll go too. I'll go and love my neighbor enough to want to see them in heaven. I'll go and be compassionate enough to share the gospel with no fear, and I'll remember that persecution must be for his

0: It's time we disciples went out to disciple others, to disciple the world into getting to know the God of the Bible. So go ye into the world and share his word boldly. The call is to engage culture for his glory.
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1: You know the law that no one can kill you in the city of refuge, yet you go out with him in the evening when you can't even see properly. And not only that, you go out without arming yourself, yet you are once the general of an army. What type of naivety which has come upon you, O Abner? You are a warrior. You are a soldier. You must be armed at all times. Because we are a soldier. But he doesn't arm himself. And he believes the sweet words of Joab, and he is struck and he dies. Well, let's look at these things. There was not any reason for Abner to have been killed by Joab because Abner was in the city of Hebron at that time. Hebron was a city of refuge, like I've said. God knew that in that day of primitive justice, there would be some people like Joab who would not ask if a person was killed in self-defense. They would just come and avenge. And yet that was pure self-defense. The Bible records that he asked him, "Who are you? Are you Asa?" He says, "Yes, I am." He says, "Let your young men drop their weapons, and even you, stop chasing me." But he wouldn't listen. So he had to defend himself. God, in his mercy, set up cities of refuge in the land. If anyone was being pursued by an avenger of blood, then he could go inside one of these cities of refuge and be safe. But he didn't. And look at this. The name Hebron simply means fellowship. Now, he walked out of fellowship. It is the moment when we walk out of a place of fellowship. There are some people today who are believers and they're not doing well in the faith because they are walking out of fellowship. It's not just physical walking out of fellowship. Some people, they just stop engaging. They can be coming to church, but they have stopped engaging with any other. All they know is God for us all, but everyone for himself. When you go outside of fellowship, that's the beginning of being struck outside. The word Hebron means communion, being together with people in communion. Believe me, the best way the devil can attack an individual is when you move away from the communion of the saints. When coming to church becomes like a casual activity. Not coming to worship God with all your heart. That is a time that you can become naive spiritually and you find your life can be damaged. You may not be killed in terms of physical death, but many are killed spiritually. They are no longer in touch with God as they once were because they moved out of a place of fellowship. They became naive. Others, they become naive and they join the world, thinking that they're going to get something of great enjoyment. And then they come back bruised and destroyed and damaged because they went outside of Hebron. My prayer is that no matter what happens, we must remember that we are soldiers all the time. And we must always be armed. Why? Because we wrestle not against flesh and blood, but we wrestle against spiritual forces. Paul writing, he says, we are not ignorant of the activities and the wittiest the tricks of the devil. Because the devil is real. I gave you an illustration last time of someone I had led to the Lord. And this young man, after coming to the Lord Jesus Christ, he says, the very week he came to the Lord Jesus Christ, he went and told his two girlfriends that it is over. I'm now a child of God. I've got nothing to do with you. And then these girls must answer. One of them answers, he was telling himself, says, Tefia Wushidu. But he says, don't say that. I'm a child of God. Then he says, when he went home, another one he had left a long time ago when he was in the copper belt and she was in Chilawombwe. She must call him. And he says, but I was not communicating with her. The question is, how could it happen that the very moment he received Jesus and he informed these other two to say it's no more because I'm a child of God, and someone in the evening must say, Epo Aba. It's because we wrestle not against flesh and blood. We are involved in genuine spiritual warfare. The powers of darkness are involved trying to destabilize your Christian faith, that you may walk out of Hebron and be found outside the city of refuge, so that you become vulnerable. The devil is as strategic as a lion in the jungle. When a lion knows that these buffaloes are together, it's not easy to attack one. So what they do, they cause pandemonium so that one of them isolates itself. And sometimes they'll even provoke the one which is very big, looking like they want to fight with it. And then when it says, I'm coming for you, as it's coming, they're just getting back slowly. All they want is the others to move away and you remain alone. Then when that huge bull has remained alone, then a pack of 12 of them pounce on it. One is biting the mouth. The other one is biting the tail. The other one has jumped on top and is biting the backbone. The other one has gone to the softer parts of the belly. And no matter how strong the bull is, but because it is surrounded and away from the others, it is vulnerable because it became naive. It was trying to follow the lions. That picture symbolizes what happens in our lives, where we can live in our spiritual life, not physically sometimes, but spiritually as we are going through the process of life. We become naive and stop doing the thing that once made us strong. But the question still remains, why die like a fool, O Abner? Now, there are many people today who are like Abner. They are wise and capable. They can build buildings and give speeches. They are intellectuals and leaders. They are successful every other realm, but they die foolishly because they die without the Lord Jesus Christ. They are so near the church, but they are far away in their commitment. The death of a brilliant fool in 2 Samuel 3:33, who is Abner, this is talking about people can be capable of other things. Yet when it comes to faith, they can become so naive in their lives. Have you considered the value of your soul? Or will you die like a fool dies? Are you going to die right outside the city of refuge? Do you know who you are and who the city of refuge was meant for? It was meant for someone who slays someone without malice aforethought. And believe me, all of us who are born in this world, we are born ignorant of the things of God. The Bible says the God of this world has blinded them. In fact, the Bible says, another part, it says, had they known that they were crucifying the King of Kings, they would not have done it. But they did not know. Why? Because they were ignorant. Therefore, we can say that because man born in this world is born spiritually blind, it means that whatsoever he does it under ignorance. This is why when we come to the saving knowledge of the cross of Jesus Christ, we start to sing the song, Amazing Grace. How sweet the sound. I once was blind, but now I see. I was lost, but now I'm found. It's because when your spiritual eyes are opened, you realize that what you thought was intellectualism, what you thought was wise, was actually foolishness. But now God has opened your eyes to come to the saving knowledge of Jesus. But there are people who can be coming to church Sunday in and Sunday out. They have never genuinely surrendered themselves to the saving knowledge of the Lord Jesus Christ. Due to many reasons. Largely, it is spiritual naivety, where some of them can just become religious. I was talking to one preacher in one of the rural branch churches. I said, so how is the church doing? And he says, Bishop, I said, but are they born again? Come on, I'm not talking about that. I'm not talking about recruitment. I'm talking about conversion. They must be born again. They must be saved. Coming to church will never make you a child of God. It will not. Getting baptized in these waters here will never make you a child of God. You can be in Hebron, but you are yet outside of Hebron. And you can die a foolish death whereby we thought you were one of the saints, but meanwhile, you had never come to surrender your life to Jesus Christ. And the question still remains, why die like a fool, O Abner? So, here's what we should learn. These cities of refuge in the Old Testament were types and pictures and prophecies of the Lord Jesus Christ. The characteristics of the Lord Jesus Christ is made manifest in the cities of refuge. We had the city of Kadesh, which means the righteousness. And the Bible says in him, he was made to become sin, that we might become the righteousness of God in Christ. The second one was Shechem, which means a shoulder. We can come to Jesus Christ and it takes away our burdens of life. Then number three was a very Hebron we are discussing now, fellowship, being able to be in fellowship with God. Number four was Beza, a stronghold. Number five was Ramoth, exalted together with God. And number five was, Ramoth, and then there's Golan. Golan simply means surrounded by the love of God. So you see, in the city of refuge, you are surrounded by the love of God. You are protected. Golan is a picture of to us about what a city of refuge stands for. You are surrounded by the love of God when you are in Golan. And in the church, in the fellowship in Hebron, it is a city of refuge. You are under the protection of God. You will be under the barrage of the attacks of the devil when you go outside of Hebron. But here is Abner, who dies like a fool. Let's look at how the world is able to manipulate the naive. Let's look at the friendly deception of Joab. Joab was able to deceive Abner, a great soldier. He took him outside and was discussing friendly things. You know, I want to put you in some position. And maybe even touch this shoulder, says, never mind about my brother Azahel. I heard the story that you even told them to get back. But you know, my young man was insistent on you. Understand. But let's just go. Let's talk about it more. You know what? I want to position you somewhere so that we can be able to work together and save David and make him a great king. And then he hears that he believes maybe I'll be his second in command. That's how we are taken away by the devil. How many of you know that the first time you go into darkness in a movie theater, maybe, and they've switched off the lights, the first time you go in there, they have to guide you because you'll be hitting against the seats because you can't see. And you even recognize to say the lights are off. But the longer you stay in there, what happens? You start to see. And the moment you start to see, you start getting comfortable. That's what happens. The first time you leave the world, persuaded by the sweet talk of the devil, your conscience is you are feeling guilty. I can't do this. I'm a child of God. But the longer you stay there without taking a step of getting out, you start getting used. And you start now, the language changes. Ah, nshabaneka bengi. You know. Because you have gotten used that life. You have left the refuge. And then you find the prayer life you once had is no longer there. When you are praying, it's mechanical for the sake of the people to know that he still prays. But meanwhile, or like my friend Bishop Bess Lumbia in Livingstone said, the only prayer you can't miss is that of praying for food because you are afraid of eating like a dog. It's not me. It's Bishop Lumbia in Livingstone, who said why people sometimes pray during food. You won't find them praying any other part. But when it comes to prayer for food, they want to call the children to say, let us pray. But you know, that's the only prayer they can offer in their lives. Then you can tell they are not in the city. These are outside the city. The devil has gotten people to believe today that it is their friend and that God is their enemy. People think negatively about God. They think that when someone comes to God, that they have to stop living. They think that it is hard to be a Christian. Jesus said, come to him, that is those who are heavy laden, and that he's going to make the burden lighter. He tells us that. It's not hard to be a Christian. The Bible says that the way of the transgressor is hard in Proverbs 13 verse 15. Joab was a murderer. He wanted to harm Abner and to put him to death. Joab did it with a smile on his face and his arm around Abner as though he wanted to speak secretly to Abner. Our friendly enemy is the devil. The death of a brilliant fool, this young man, it is because he himself, he trusted someone who took him away from a place of refuge. Now, let's look at his final determination. in 2 Samuel 2:32, all they could do was stand at Abner's grave and weep. That's all. David told everyone, tear your clothes, including you, Joab. How could you kill the man I wanted to be with me? Take off your clothes and tear them. And Joab also went to weep after Abner. The Bible says, and Joab went to the grave and he tore his clothes. Brethren, the world is messless. After it has damaged you and destroyed you, then they'll come and mourn you as if you are loved. I think those who are much wiser are those in politics. But I've seen fools in politics too, who trust too much. Some are told, bring your political party in alliance with us and we'll give you a position. Upon surrendering it and deregistering it, then they say, you know, my people are saying we can't because there are no positions. You want to make a reverse, there's no one to recruit because they can't trust you. Oh, Abina, why die you like a fool? Once you have been gotten and you are dead outside the city, there's nothing else you can do but to face the inevitable. Abner's final determination was decided at a moment of death. He was deceived and he died. All of David's tears could not bring him back. David wept after the fact. We need to learn to weep before the fact for the sake of our loved ones who are lost and on their way to hell. Jesus wept before the fact because Jesus wept over the city of Jerusalem. He wept over unbelief. We need to ask God to give us a heart that's broken over the lost destiny of loved ones who are outside of the city. God sees our tears when we weep for the unsaved. We pray without fasting, and we pray without weeping. We need to break our hearts for the world. Where is our broken heart for the lost? The Bible says that when Zion traveled, she brought forth her children in Isaiah 66 and verse 8. May God forgive the coldness of our churches today and the sterility of our hearts. David wept, but he wept after the fact. I pray in the name of Jesus at the tabernacle of David, we shall weep not after the fact, but before the fact. We shall call for the coals of fire that come from the throne room of Jesus when the church is seemingly going down, that we shall have the fire of the gospel within our hearts. He waited too late. I pray that we shall not wait too late. It is not up to the pastor of the church to win our family members and neighbors to Christ. It is you who is in the community. It is you who is related to them. It is up to us. If God is not burdening our hearts with the unsaved, then that tells us something about the condition of our hearts. Brethren, many a people today have been persuaded by the devil to stay outside the city of refuge. But we have an assignment to bring them in. We have an assignment to bring them in. And in this year when we are saying available to save, there is a word of Abner's out there. There is a world of Abner's there who are outside. There is a brilliant and a great people out there, but they are going to die like a fool dies, and we need to weep over them. We need to have a broken heart for those who are without the Lord Jesus Christ. Brethren, when we look at the death of this man, Abner, it must steer our hearts. Abner was so very close, yet he was lost. There are some today who are close to being saved, but they are still lost. There are today some who are close to becoming the giant in the faith, but they lost it. To be half saved is to be altogether lost. No one is half saved. At the very door of salvation, at the very door of the city of refuge, Abner died. All he had to do was to step aside, but leave him. But he'd never stepped aside, and Joab deceived him to his death. I pray in the name of Jesus that none of us shall be naive in our lives. Not only that, let me give a word of caution. Naivety can also affect us in such a way that we trust everyone who is in the tabernacle of David and the stories they are telling us. when the church is growing, as this church is growing, not all of us will be the same motivation as we sit around. Don't be naive in watching over your phone, because as you are saying hallelujah, the phone can be gone. Don't be naive. You have to watch over your things. Don't be naive in leaving your items exposed in the car outside as you enter the church, because by the time you go out, it may not be there. Why? Because we live in a world where we have to avoid being naive. You must be streetwise to understand that the world we live in is a dangerous world, and you have to take care of yourself. But let me end with this, pastoral note. In our relationships today, if there's anything we must do, let us carry one another to the kingdom of God. There are some ups, there are some Joabs in our midst today who will persuade you, sometimes even into a relationship. You know it is a sinful relationship. And may this may even be trusted people, and they'll persuade you into that. And they'll even tell you language like everyone does it.

Someone says, but how can I be sure that you really love me? Well, the word I've given you is enough for you that I love you. And then, but how can, I want to know that you love me. I've told you, how would you want to know? Okay, they want to take you outside of the city of refuge. Even if you are in a relationship and it is true, you are committed to each other and you are going to get married, you cannot touch each other up until you are blessed by the man of God in front here. If you do so, you live under perpetual suspicion of each other when you enter into marriage, because you discovered that actually he cannot hold himself. Actually, she cannot hold him herself. So when you hear that she's in Siavonga, you are thinking that the way she fell on me, she can fail on another. So you come and say, so how are you? Give me a video. Give me a video call. Oh, you are suffering over there. Give me a video call. I know where you are. All the time. No, I'm driving now. But okay, mpeni video. You should know there were issues because they were outside the city. At the end of the day, we must know that our refuge is in who? In Christ. We must stay in the city of Hebron and not go outside and persuaded by Joab. Abner should not have died. I remember UCZ some years ago, they sang a song and said,

0: abina afwa. 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I told you, Abina, run to the city of refuge, but you went outside and you died. This life you have is not yours. It belongs to God. Go in the city of refuge. That's where security is. Because God will take care of you. Are you getting what I'm saying? Because our lives belong to God. Siwanga. Umoyo siwanga. It belongs to God.
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4: Being bold is actually beyond pressing shift keys. It's beyond shaving machines. It's beyond reversing a cancerous disease. Being bold is coming to the understanding that the harvest is more than plenty, but those willing to put in the work are few. Turn quickly to the book of Matthew, past 28 chapters and come to verses 19 and realize the mandate is to look at the world and all its nations and say to ourselves, therefore, I'll go too. I'll go and love my neighbor enough to want to see them in heaven. I'll go and be compassionate enough to share the gospel with no fear, and I'll remember that persecution must be for his name.

0: 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So go ye into the world and share his word boldly. The call is to engage culture for his glory.
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1: The issue around power generation is an issue that we all went through in 2015. And at that time, we must have learned our lessons as to what we needed to do to be able to resolve this matter.
2: Go to City Market even today. Mm. 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If the cadres are not existing, why did the president at the press conference talk about them?
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5: Being bold is actually beyond pressing shift keys. It's beyond shaving machines. It's beyond reversing a cancerous disease. Being bold is coming to the understanding that the harvest is more than plenty, but those willing to put in the work are few. Turn quickly to the book of Matthew, past 28 chapters and come to verses 19 and realize the mandate is to look at the world and all its nations and say to ourselves, therefore, I'll go too. I'll go and love my neighbor enough to want to see them in heaven. I'll go and be compassionate enough to share the gospel with no fear, and I'll remember that persecution must be for

0: It's time we disciples went out to disciple others, to disciple the world into getting to know the God of the Bible. So go ye into the world and share his word boldly. The call is to engage culture for his glory.
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4: Greetings in the mighty name of our Lord Jesus Christ. My name is Bishop Fortune L. Mwiza. I'm the presiding bishop for Deliverance Church in Zambia. Now we have 58 churches here in Zambia in all 10 provinces, but also in Congo DR we have about 7 churches. So we are so happy again to minister the word of God to you. And it's beautiful that we are together. So we've been looking at this passage of scripture, which says Zechariah chapter 9 and verse 12. It says, "Return to the stronghold, you prisoners of hope. Even today I declare that I will restore double to you. Return to the stronghold, you prisoners of hope. Even today I declare that I will restore double to you." Let's pray together. Father, thank you for this wonderful word. Thank you that, Lord, you want to restore things that we lost, and you want us to come back and just enjoy your presence. And so today, as we look at your word, Lord, we ask that you're going to minister to us in a very powerful way. I pray that somebody will be saved. I pray that somebody will be healed. I pray that somebody will be helped to receive a sign and a wonder and a miracle wherever they are, Father. In Jesus' name, amen. And so today, I'd like us just to continue with this word. My sermon title is God, My Only True Stronghold. God, My Only True Stronghold. And our slogan for this program has been Future Na Yesu. In other words, if I say future, you have to answer na Yesu. Future na Yesu. And so let's just move on now. This passage of scripture, to give you context, it's God now speaking at the end of 70 years of captivity of the children of Israel in Babylon. Due to their disobedience, due to them, sacrificing their babies to idols, God reprimanded them. God rebuked them. They never listened. And so the only thing God did, he said, okay, fine. What I'm going to do now, I'm going to remove my protection. And the Babylonians came and just took over the land. And as a process now, they lost their land. They were held captives. They were slaves. And for 70 years, they were slaves in foreign country. But God had told Jeremiah to prophesy to them that at the end of 70 years, you will go back to your land. And so that's where Zechariah comes in. And that's where this promise comes in. God says to the children of Israel, return to the stronghold. In other words, you cannot continue worshipping the idols that you are worshipping. A time has come now to change your manners. Come and be part and parcel with what I'm doing. Come to this me, the stronghold, and you, and even today, I declare that I will restore double to you. So it's a very powerful message. So we live in a world that's obsessed with building security. We buy insurance for health. We install alarms for our house and build savings for our future. We create strongholds out of our finances, our reputations, and our relationships. But as many of us have learned the hard way, these worldly fortresses can crumble in a single phone call, in a sudden market crash or even a moment of betrayal. So today, we are looking at a different kind of stronghold, one that does not shift when the earth gives way. We are discovering why God is not just a savior, but the only true stronghold. The rest are not. God is the refuge of the rest. God is our eternal refuge. God is our mighty rock. God is our unshakable defense. So today I want to bring to your attention about a few points here. I want to bring to your attention these 4 points today, and then we will pray together. My first point is escape because you are the apple of God's eye. In Zechariah 2, verse 7 to 8, the Bible says, "Up, Zion, escape, you who dwell in the daughter of Babylon." So when the prophecy came, God was telling them, now escape, leave that Babylon, leave those fake fortresses you have built over the years. They don't hold. It is God who can hold you. And God says there, up Zion. And Zion represents, of course, the children of Israel, but today the church. Escape, you who dwell with the daughter of Babylon. For thus says the Lord of hosts, he sent me after glory to the nations which plunder you. For he who touches you touches the apple of his eye. God says to you and I, if we have given our lives to Jesus Christ, we are the righteousness of God. And if we have given our lives to Jesus Christ, we are the apple of God's eye. So we have to escape. Now, how do we escape? Through prayers. We must be praying to escape that oppression of the devil. And the prayers will land us in the very presence of God. And through a decision, we must decide and say, I don't want anymore to be ruled by the evil spirits. I don't want to be ruled by the devil. I want God to walk with me. And then through an action, escape. Through an action, escape. So you take a step. When you are escaping, you take a step and leave. Leave. So you are God's apple. Time to escape has come. Leave the dominion of Satan and say, goodbye, world. I am no longer following you. I am a servant of Jesus Christ. Point number two is the evil one wants to oppose your move, your escape. So don't think that because you want to escape, the devil is happy. No, he doesn't. Then he showed in Zechariah chapter 3, verse 1 to 3, it says, then he showed me Joshua, the high priest, standing before the angel of the Lord, and Satan standing at his right hand to oppose him. And the Lord said to Satan, the Lord rebuke you, Satan. The Lord who has chosen Jerusalem rebuke you. Is this not a brand plucked from the fire? And so the enemy was planning to block that deliverance from 70 years of slavery into their promised land, to leave Babylon, where they were treated slaves. Not like slaves, they were treated slaves, actually. And now they need to go to be citizens of Israel and just enjoy their land, enjoy their homes, their businesses, and thrive and prosper. So God says to Satan, the Lord rebukes you, Satan. And I say this today, that may the Lord rebuke the devil that is stopping you from leaving Babylon. Leave that moment. You have been there for 10 years drinking, doing all kinds of drugs, and you are sad. You have lost money. You have lost your good health. It's time to give up. It's time to walk out. Walk out. Walk away from Babylon. Just tell Babylon, I am not doing this any longer. And walk towards God. Walk towards the will of the Father. He has best plans for you. And when the devil follows you and say, no, come back, we say today, in line with Scripture, the Lord rebuke you, Satan. The Lord rebuke you, Satan. Leave this young lady. leave this young man to just follow Jesus Christ. So as we are escaping, here is a few things that you should do. Number one, rebuke the evil one. When you hear a voice and it's saying, no, church is boring, go back to where you used to be, rebuke him. It's peaceful. It's not boring. It's peaceful. Rebuke thoughts of fear of the unknown. The devil may lie to you that now you have stepped into the kingdom. You don't know what will happen. And it's true, I understand. You're walking in a new season. You have never done this before. You have never walked as a child of God. Now you are born again. You have these experiences of being saved and delivered from sin. But you don't know what to do. You don't have new friends there. You go to this church, they're singing new songs. You don't know. Now take it easy, one day at a time. Soon God will give you friends. You will bring friends. There'll be a restoration in your life. There'll be a restoration in your life. And then, so you must rebuke those spirits of fear. And I can imagine the children of Israel saying, now if we go back, where do we start from? Well, where do I build? Will I find even in my house? And things like that. But today we say, the Lord rebuke you, Satan, and your lies. Rebuke the strategies of darkness. He'll be bringing this and this to still pull you back. You must stand up and say, I refuse in Jesus' name. Number three, understand our God, our stronghold. Understand our God, our stronghold. In Psalm 18, verse 2, the Bible says, the Lord is my rock, my fortress, and my deliverer. My God is my rock in whom I take refuge, my shield, and the horn of my salvation, my stronghold. All those words are expressive. They are trying to express who our God is. He's a rock. He's not sand. He's not clay that you step on and you start sinking. He's a rock you can stand on. So accepting God, the Father of our Lord Jesus Christ, and believing him, the creator of heaven and earth and the entire universe, creator of all mankind we see. When we look at that and trust him, he's our fortress. You can hide in him and no harm will come. No arrows from the enemy will penetrate and even reach you. Not at all. The God that we save shall deliver you. He is our deliverer. He is our rock. And we take refuge in him. He is also our shield. And indeed is our stronghold. So Psalm 27:1 says, the Lord is my light and my salvation. Whom shall I fear? The Lord is the stronghold of my life. And of whom shall I be afraid? You know, the Lord is my light. And I remember we used to sing this song a long time ago. The Lord is my light and my salvation. Whom shall I fear? Whom shall I fear? The Lord is the stronghold. Stronghold of my life. And things like that. The Lord is my light and my salvation. And whom shall I fear? Whom shall I fear? There's nothing to fear because God is my hiding place. God is my hiding place. And you know, let me give you some more phrases about our God. He's the ultimate stronghold. He's a refuge in the time of trouble. When you are surrounded by trouble, run into the Lord. Run into God. He's our refuge. He's the rock where I hide. You know, like you have watched some movies, people are shooting. And if you go behind a big rock, which is solid, the bullet cannot penetrate it. It hits the rock and you are safe. The Lord is my fortress and my deliverer. May God deliver you. May God deliver you from anything that is pursuing you. Run into God and you shall be safe. The Lord is a stronghold of love. Our God is the stronghold of my life. The Lord is my security from my from the enemy's attack. He is a refuge of rest. God, our eternal refuge. He is the mighty rock. He is our unshakable defense. Hallelujah. Elohim, the creator God. Yahweh, Jehovah, the self-existing I am. Adonai, Lord, Master, with all authority and sovereignty. El Shaddai, our God, who is all-sufficient one. El Elyon is the most high God, emphasizing his supreme status. Jehovah Jireh, the God will provide. Jehovah Rapha, the Lord who heals. Jehovah Shalom, the God, the Lord is peace. Jehovah Nissi, the Lord my banner and victory. Jehovah Ra or Rohi, the Lord my shepherd. Jehovah Shammah, the Lord is present or there. Jehovah Sikenu, the Lord our righteousness. And I'm righteous because of him, and by his grace I am righteous. I want to take you to the final point, the blessing of returning to God. You see, when you return to God, sub-point A, the blessing is abundant restoration. God declares that he will restore double for everything that was lost or stolen during times of trouble. This encompasses restoration of hope, joy, and former prosperity. May God bring hope back to you. May God bring joy to you. May God bring prosperity to you. Whatever you lost, may God come into your life. May God restore it. Hallelujah. Glory to his name. But also, he says here that he brings safety and security. Returning to the stronghold means coming into a place of refuge and protection. May God be your refuge. May God be your protection. May God protect you from accidents. May God protect you from sicknesses. May God protect you from evil things and evil spirits. God promises to be a wall of fire around his people and a shield against their enemies. May God shield you from witches, Satanists, Illuminati, whoever it is. May God just protect you in the name of Jesus. Renewed relationship. The central promise is a reciprocal return. Return to me and I will return to you. This signifies that the restoration of God's personal presence and favor among people. As you return to God, you will experience this amazing power that will come on you. Here is another point, transformation of sorrow into joy. When you return to the stronghold, fasting and mourning periods are promised to be turned into cheerful feasts and feasts of gladness. Suddenly, God will move you from the land of sorrow to the land of joy, from the space of sorrow to the space of joy. There are also the other point when you return to God, what will happen is peace and wholeness, shalom. The streets of the city will once again be filled with the elderly sitting in peace and children playing in safety, signifying a total restoration of a community life. When you come to God, God will restore your family. God will restore your relationship with your relatives. Even the community, there will be peace. May thugs not even come near your place. Robbers and thieves, they will not come near you. Witches will not come there. May God bring peace and wholeness, shalom. And also when you return to the Lord, agriculture and financial blessings come. Zechariah promises that the ground will yield its increase. Suddenly your ground will be fertile. God is the one who created land. He can change it. When you return to the Lord, it can affect even your agriculture. The vine will give its fruit, and the heavens will produce rain, and replacing former desolation with abundance. And then honor among nations. Those who were once considered a curse among the nations will instead become a source of blessing, with people from many nations seeking out God's people, and because they know God is with them. So when you return to God, honor comes. Other people begin to honor you, and you begin to enjoy that. So today, let us pray before we end our teaching. I want us to pray for abundant restoration. Pray for the restoration of double, the joy, the hope, and prosperity that was lost and stolen during difficult times. Our Heavenly Father, we come to you, our stronghold. We choose to trust you, even in the name of our Lord Jesus Christ. 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We have received Jesus Christ as our personal Savior, and we choose to follow you. We choose to worship you, our only true God. 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And Father, we thank you today that we shall experience abundant restoration. We shall experience restoration of double joy and hope and prosperity we shall experience. The other thing we pray for, God, is safety and security. Pray that, God, you will put a wall of fire and a shield, Lord, providing a place of security. Protect us from our enemies and our troubles. And my listeners that are listening right now, protect them, Lord, from the enemies and the troubles that they are going through, in the mighty name of our Lord Jesus Christ. The other thing, God, we pray for is renewed relationship. We pray right now that there will be renewed relationship, for genuine returning to God. That somebody who is listening to me, God, they will return, and you shall restore your personal relationship and presence with them, and the favor with them. And they will experience this presence, this favor in their lives. And there will be a renewed relationship with you. Peace and tranquility is their portion. We pray for transformation of sorrow into joy. Father, we pray that the seasons of mourning, the season of sadness, be transformed into cheerful feasts and festivals of gladness. Father, change that in our families. In the mighty name of our Lord Jesus, we pray for peace and wholeness, that shalom. Pray for the complete restoration of communities where we live. We come against evil, carelessness, and sicknesses, cholera, and the issues that are coming from the evil one and the dark world. We pray for peace, Lord, in our communities, bringing about a profound sense of peace and safety, shalom, in our homes, Father. We come against that evil spirit that brings arguing and discord and toxic environment. We bind it in Jesus' name. And may that peace be in our homes and spread in our communities and localities, spread in our cities and in our country. Lord, we pray for agriculture and financial blessing. We pray for our land, that it will yield increase, for financial bankruptcy to be replaced with financial abundance, and for heavens to provide rain and prosperity. And we pray for honor as we end, Lord, that, Lord, we shall receive honor. Honor where we work, honor in our communities, honor among our equals, honor as a nation, and other nations who honor us. Pray that, God, those who feel like a curse, that it will become a source of blessing, bringing the honor to God's name among the nations. Hallelujah. Wasn't that a powerful time of prayer? But I want to ask, if you are there, you have never given your life to Jesus Christ, this is the time to give your life to Jesus Christ. I want you to come to Jesus and pray with me this prayer. If you have never been born again, say, Dear Lord, I come to you. I realize today I am a sinner. Please forgive me. Wash me today with the blood of Jesus. Lord Jesus Christ, come into my heart. Be my Lord and my Savior. Set me free. Deliver me. Transfer me into the kingdom, into your kingdom of light. In Jesus' name I pray. Amen. Congratulations, you are now born again and you are a child of God. I want you to read your Bible every day, pray every day, and go to church. If you live nearby Helen Kaunda, you live near Kablonga, come to Deliverance Church. You're in Lusaka, come to Deliverance Church and you will be blessed. We have services at 8 and at 10 and also at 13 hours. I'm looking forward to seeing you on Sunday, and the Lord bless you. Please like my Facebook. It is Bishop Fortune L. Mwiza. And I tell you right now, your life will never be the same again. Amen.
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10: It's a wonderful welcome to all of you to the Moment of Transformation and a happy new month. to the glory of God. I want to welcome all of you to this amazing month and beautiful month. In our ordinary calendar, it's called the month of May, the month that opens by celebrating the workers. And we celebrate hard work and dedication in any nation and in every family. It's also a month that will celebrate the Africa Freedom Day, as we declare freedom to Africa in every way and at every level and dimension. I'm the Venerable Canon Robert Sihuwa, coming to you from the Charleston Anglican Church of the Resurrection in Lusaka, Zambia. We want to still extend an invitation to any of you who may be searching for a church, either just to visit, be blessed, or to join as a member, or be there just for a short period as the Lord would permit you. You find us along Palm Drive when you're coming from Lusaka Town. On Greatest Road, you reach the Charleston Tank, 10 left, and keep on moving past the final bus stop station. And then you'll see on the left side, there's Gilgo UCZ. The next white building is called the Anglican Church. You're most welcome every Sunday from 09 hours to 11 hours. And during the week, from Monday to Friday, we have an online devotion called Transformation from 06:30 to 7 hours. Do join us for a 30 minutes of prayer and also reflecting on the day that is ahead of us, and we'll be so glad. You find the devotion on the Facebook page, Father Robert Courts. Courts with Q. We'll look forward to seeing you at any of these times. We have just entered a new month. This is the first Sunday. It's our first fruit Sunday. It is the opening of the gate Sunday to the glory of God. And I'm so glad that we can join together as one. I will begin a two-part series to talk in the biblical sense what this month represents. So we are in the biblical month of Iyar, or Ziv, in the month of Ziv, Z-I-V, or Iyar, I-double-Y-A-R. Okay, that is a month biblically that corresponds with our ordinary month of May. And this month is also attached to the tribe of Issachar. And so we'll be learning a few things concerning this month to the glory of God. Father, we thank you for the privilege to join together with the brethren from across denominations, across boundaries of nations and continents, across the globe. I thank you for everybody tuned in, for every house in which the sound of this ministry is being heard. I pray in the name of Jesus, if there be anything in that environment that is against your will in the lives of your children, I declare deliverance in their space. I speak freedom and liberty in their space. In the name of Jesus, I pray for the healing of those who may be sick in that home. I declare healing to the body, healing to the mind, healing to the soul. In the name of Jesus, we speak the hand of God's deliverance. May his power be at work in your environment. May his glory fill the environment where you are. And may the presence of Almighty God saturate you for his glory and for his praise. In Jesus' name we pray. Amen. Let's also pray and command the gates of this month to open. We are still in the gate season. So let's speak to the gates of this month, that every gate will open and we will discover the fruit of the month that the Lord has deposited in this month. Lord, we are praying for every gate, and especially the gate of the ordinary month of May, to open. We know that there is contention at the gates. There is battle at the gates. Who possesses the gates? Who rules the gates? We are praying that Jesus be exalted at the gate of the month of May. We exalt you as the King of Kings. We exalt you as the Lord of Lords. And standing on the promise of your word, we declare, lift up your heads, O ye gates. Be lifted up, ye everlasting doors, and let the King of Glory come in. He alone is the King of Glory. He is mighty in power, and he is glorious in resurrection, in Jesus' name. So, Father, we are praying that beyond the gate of the month, may every gate of each day in the month of May, may every gate in every week, every gate in every hour that ought to open, be open in the name of Jesus. We pray that the gates you have ordained will open. The gates you have not ordained will not open towards us. And therefore, we align ourselves to your will and to your purpose. We desire to follow your will. to follow your pattern and to follow your purpose in the name of Jesus Christ, the Son of the living God. Amen. I also want to take a moment and pray for those who are born in this month. As we discuss today, you will understand part of your characteristics. So while you have a tribe here on earth, in the Bible, you will belong to the tribe of Issachar. So take time to study Issachar. You will understand better your assignment and the purpose of God in your life. Lord, we lift up everyone born in the month of May. We celebrate the fact that you located them in this month. According to the book of Acts 17, you said you have appointed times and boundaries for each one of us. And therefore, those born in this month, their boundaries are marked by you. Those born in this month, their time is assigned by you. And therefore, we pray for each one of them in the name of Jesus that are hearing to this broadcast, that Lord, this month of their birth will be a month of major breakthroughs, major results, major growth and increase in every department of their lives. I pray that there will be a blessing to humanity in their month of birth. There will be a blessing to their neighbor, a blessing to their families, a blessing to their colleagues. I pray for those who are born this month and have been afflicted by sickness, disease and infirmity. Lord, in their month of birth, may you renew the spirit of healing over their lives. Renew the bread of healing for them in the name of Jesus. I pray for those born in this month who have struggled to find jobs, to start businesses, to find means of sustenance for their families. I pray for them. Oh God, may you open the gates for them, that their hands will find a plow from which they shall work. I pray for opportunities. I pray for destiny helpers to cross their paths. I pray that they will meet as one for your glory, and that in the end, you as God shall be exalted and shall be lifted. So we commend everybody born in this month, and we establish them in the pattern and in the authority of God. In Jesus' name we pray. Amen and amen. We bless the Lord. So let's begin, therefore, from 1 Kings chapter 6. We are going to read verse 1 and verse 37. I'm reading this scripture just to position what this month is and to let you know that this month is found in the Bible. Now, it is referred to as a second month because when they were leaving Egypt, God told Moses and Aaron that this month shall be the beginning of the counting of months. So in the biblical calendar, there are two beginnings of the counting of the year. There's a counting of months that begins in the month of Nisan, corresponding to the month of April. And that is why you'll be hearing this month, the second month. And then there is the counting of years that begins at Rosh Hashanah in the month of Tishri. That is around September, October. They begin to count the year. The year shifts, but the counting of months is different. So the counting of the year is called the civil calendar that opens. The counting of months is called the ecclesiastical calendar, the calendar of the church that opens. So 1 Kings chapter 6, verse 1. In the 480th year after the people of Israel came out of the land of Egypt, in the fourth year of Solomon's reign over Israel, in the month of Ziv, which is the second month, he began to build the house of the Lord. So notice in the month of Ziv, clarified as a second month, he began to build the house of the Lord. Verse 37, in the fourth year, the foundation of the house of the Lord was laid in the month of Ziv. So this month, we don't dream it from anywhere. It is in the scriptures that we are dealing with today that we are in. So we are now in the month of Ziv, or month of Iyar. Okay, Ziv or Iyar is known as a bridging month. It's a bridging month between the Passover and Pentecost. So in between these two major feasts, the feast of the Passover, the feast of Pentecost, or in gathering, in between is a month of Ziv, the month of May. So the month of May is literally a bridging month. It's a month that connects two major poles in between. So because it is a bridging month from the left to the right, it's in between here. It is also called a month of transitions. And I pray that by the grace of God, a bridge will be built for you, that which you have believed God on this side of life, you will see it manifested on the other side. And as it manifests, you will also be there. You also notice that the month of Ziv was the month of their beginning of the journey into the wilderness as they were moving towards the promised land. Okay, that's why we call it a bridging month or a transition month. So it has a lot of battles, it has a lot of blessings and favor. It is a month when you have received the promise, but the promise has not yet been actualized. And so it's a month of waiting in between promise and the unactualized promise. You have the prophecy, but it has not manifested. So there is a grace of waiting around this month. That means your patience will be tested. Your confidence in the word of the Lord and the promise of the Lord will be tested. But I pray that regardless of those tests, you will not be found wanting. You'll be found trusting God and believing God. So I want to welcome you to the bridge, the bridging month. And it is my prayer that where the bridges have been broken in your life, may the bridges be repaired in your life as we press into this beautiful month. This month of Ziv, or the month of May, is symbolized by the Hebrew alphabet letter Vav. So Vav is a letter of connections. Vav is like a tent peg or a nail. When you look at a nail, when you are making up a chair, you put the planks together, you then put the nail to connect the different pieces so they make up a shape. So the Vav is a connector of the different pieces. And that is why we are emphasizing the bridge as a connector of the different pieces of life. So because we are in the month of May, the month of the Vav, V-A-V, the month of the Vav, the month of a connection, I pray that any connections that have been broken away from your life, may the Lord restore those connections. There are different issues around life that give you shape. Whatever it is that has stood against your shape, that you have become shapeless. You can't even tell which form you are taking in life. Somehow things have been throwing at you left, right, and center. You seem to have lost your shape. You have lost your stamina, your demeanor, and the sense of direction. It feels like you are just drifting with the wind wherever the wind is taking you. Today, we are praying as you enter this month, may the Lord God who establishes connection connect you in the name of Jesus. May the shapelessness gain shape. May the direction be clear. May your purpose be clear in the name of Jesus. We also relate to the month of May, to what happened in Exodus, in Ezekiel chapter 37, when God told the prophet, prophesy to the four winds, and the army that is completely devastated will come back to life. And as he prophesied, connections began to happen. Bone found bone. And the bones, they found the tendons and the sinews. That they found their flesh, and they stood a great army. So Ezekiel 37 is very key. May there be connections in your life. Wherever you have been cast in different places, alignments will be established. One part will find the other part. And the name of the Lord in the end shall be glorified. And we bless the Lord, for he is God. And he is king in these amazing connections. So a few things that this month is known for. It is known for revelation. And this coming week, I'll be discussing the tribe of Issachar that are known for revelation. So it is a month that holds the blessing of revelation. So revelation means that which was hidden has been opened to your eyes. Now you can see. Number two, it is known for wisdom. It is a month to ask God for wisdom to navigate life. With revelation, then you have wisdom to apply that revelation that the Lord has brought to you. But thirdly, it's also known as a month of light, that darkness cannot defeat light. Jesus is risen. Jesus is appearing and is about to ascend in this month, that then will lead us to the Pentecost season. So it is a month of light, and we declare light all around you. And as I indicated earlier, it's a month of transitions, movements, making decisions. Do I align here? Do I not align here? And then number five, it's a month of radiance. The glory of God on the inside of you must be radiated on the outside of you, that we may behold his glory in your life, and we may stand in awe of what the Lord has done in your life, in Jesus' name. So that underpins this month that we are in. The second part I want us to look at is that this month, amplifying the part of revelation. God revealed himself to Israel in three ways in this month. It is one of those months which has got more revelations of God, even as it also has the battles. So he revealed himself in three ways. While they were on the journey to the promised land, they began to encounter some challenges. So this month introduces you to key challenges, but also to solutions to those challenges. So God's revelation to Israel and to ourselves. The first revelation this month, God revealed himself as the healer. In Exodus chapter 15, verse 22 to 27, Exodus 15, verse 22 to 27, he reveals himself as the healer. Then Moses made Israel set out from the Red Sea, and they went into the wilderness of Shur. They went 3 days into the wilderness and found no water. When they came to Marah, they could not drink the water of Marah because it was bitter. Therefore, it was named Marah. And the people grumbled against Moses, saying, "What shall we drink?" And he cried out to the Lord, and the Lord showed him a log, and he threw it into the water, and the water became sweet. There the Lord made for them a statute and a rule, and there he tested them, saying, "If you diligently listen to the voice of the Lord your God, and do what is right in his eyes, and give ear to his commandments, and keep all his statutes, I will put none of the diseases on you that I put on the Egyptians, for I am the Lord your healer." I am the Lord your healer. So his revelation to us as the Lord our healer. Among the Hebrew texts, he is called Jehovah Rapha, our healer. I am the Lord your healer. Notice how he says, "I will not bring on you the diseases I put on the Egyptians." So there are certain actions we do in our lives that attract God to allow negativity to begin to happen like diseases. So on this first day, he reveals himself to them as a healer. How did he do it? He heals the water that was bitter. So their first encounter after leaving the Red Sea is the bitter waters. You may face something bitter around your life, but the Lord healed the water. Why is the encounter first with water? I believe as they drank the healed water, which was now sweet, they were drinking the water of life. As they drank that water, their sustenance in the wilderness was secured and was settled. So when he said, "I am the Lord your healer," now you have drunk the water that I have healed. In essence, via this water you have drunk, I have now entered into your system. Through the water that you have drunk, I have entered through your system and I will dwell in you. That means as long as you honor me, as long as you keep my word, I am on the inside of you. No infirmity, no bitterness has permission to come into your life because I am resident in you as the Lord your healer. The key is uphold his word, follow his commands, and do as the scripture commands you to do. If there is a grudge around you, forgive people who have injured you. Release them from your heart. You will save yourself from many blood pressures. You will save yourself from heart palpitations that come because of anxieties. Be anxious for nothing, the scripture instructs. So follow the pattern of scripture. The same word the Lord has sent to you will become the healing of your life. I am the Lord, your healer. May the Lord manifest himself in your life, in your family, in your church as the Lord, the healer in this month of May. The second revelation that he reveals himself is the provider. In Exodus chapter 16, verse 5, verse 1 to 5, 16 verse 1 to 5, they set out from Elim, and all the congregation of the people of Israel came to the

wilderness to kill this whole assembly with hunger. Then the Lord said to Moses, behold, I am about to rain bread from heaven for you, and the people shall go out and gather a day's portion every day, that I may test them whether they will walk by my law or not. In verse 5, on the sixth day, when they prepare what they bring in, it shall be twice as much as they gather daily. So the Lord now reveals himself as the provider. In the Hebrew names, he's called Jehovah Jireh. The Lord shall provide. So they had no food and they grumbled. Now look, notice the grumbling is always about thinking of the past, thinking of the past, thinking of the past. It is one of the warfares of this month. When we have time in the weeks to come, we'll talk about the warfares of this month, is the desire and the temptation to go back. To go back to places of comfort, to places that are not even productive around your life, to places that will not even result to progress. Go back, go back, go back. That is the temptation that the enemy will bring. But I pray that as you walk in this month, may the Lord reveal himself to you as a provider. Remember that this month is represented by the letter Vav, and Vav corresponds with the entire year of the number 6, the year of the Vav. That means this month sorts and puts in place that which is needed for your life ahead of you as you make your journey to the end of the year. The third revelation, and the last one for today, in which he reveals himself as their banner, their defender, or the warrior king that will fight with them or for them when the enemies will come. In Exodus chapter 17, when you read from verse 8 right up to verse 16, there was a battle against the Amalekites. I'll read verse 8. Then the Amalekites came and fought with Israel at Rephidim. Then Moses then told Joshua, fight them in the valley. I will go to the mountain and I will raise an altar of prayer there. And every time his hands were up, they were winning in the valley. When his hands went down, they were losing in the valley. So he came out as their banner. In verse 14, then the Lord said to Moses, write this as a memorial in a book and recite it in the ears of Joshua, that I will utterly blot out the memory of Amalek from under the earth. And Moses built an altar and called the name of it, the Lord is my banner. The Lord is my banner. So the Lord is my banner in the Hebrew is called Jehovah Nissi. Jehovah Nissi is victorious in battle. He's victorious in war. He is my banner. So because he indicates, I will defeat the enemies that rise against you, that target you without cause. Therefore, the Lord says, in battles, I will fight. He says, the battle is mine. Yours is the victory. So whatever battle you are in, may the Lord reveal himself to you as the warring God, a warrior God who rises to defend his own people and to grant them victory in the seasons that you are in the name of God. Of Jesus Christ. But beyond that, friends, this is the month when the first census was taken, the season when the Israelites had to be counted now as they began their journey. And as the counting goes, so your identity is also established. It is my prayer that in this month of May, as the counting goes, whether in the spirit or among men, may your identity be established in the name of Jesus. And the last, as we read in 1 Kings chapter 6, verse 1, it was a month when they began to build the first temple in Jerusalem. So that is why the building took labor and hard work. And you will notice on the 1st of May, we celebrate Labor Day. We celebrate the builders. We celebrate the workers, those who build financially, build politically, build in education, build in media. Those who build in all aspects, they open the gates of this month for building. I therefore pray that the Lord will allow a plow in your hands, that you will find something by which you can have the pride to contribute to the development and progress of your nation, your church, your family, in the name of Jesus Christ. So welcome one more time to the month of Ziv.
the month of Iyar and the month of the tribe of Issachar. And I pray that in the counting of the blessings of this month, may your blessing be established and may your blessing be settled in the name of Jesus. But as we open this month,

0: One of the biggest gifts you can do is surrendering your life to Jesus. You're listening to me right now. You're not born again. Or you were born again, but you have fallen away from the faith. We invite you to come back. The Lord is bringing you back on a journey so he can reveal himself to you as he revealed himself to Israel. You are out there, say with me, Heavenly Father, I recognize I'm a sinner. Forgive me of my sins. Wash me with your blood. Change my life. I open my heart to you. Come into my heart. Be my Lord and my Savior. From this day, I make a pledge to serve you and to follow you in Jesus' name. Let me pray with you. Father, I pray for everybody who has surrendered their life to Jesus. As we enter this month, as we speak to the gates of this month, may Jesus speak to the gates of the hearts of every person and enter in as a Savior, as Lord. Lord, enter the homes that have opened up. Enter the businesses, the churches, the individual lives that have opened up, and let your kingdom come and your will be done on earth as it is in heaven, in Jesus' name, amen.
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7: Being bold is actually beyond pressing shift keys. It's beyond shaving machines. It's beyond reversing a cancerous disease. Being bold is coming to the understanding that the harvest is more than plenty, but those willing to put in the work are few. Turn quickly to the book of Matthew, past 28 chapters and come to verses 19 and realize the mandate is to look at the world and all its nations and say to ourselves, therefore, I'll go too. I'll go and love my neighbor enough to want to see them in heaven. I'll go and be compassionate enough to share the gospel with no fear, and I'll remember that persecution must be for his name.

0: 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So go ye into the world and share his word boldly. 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

Holy Ghost has said it's your miracle. You're next in line. I don't care what the devil told you. You're next in line. You've been listening to them, have had you bringing up the rear long enough, but you're

0: sign of y'all. Go down on Skid Row and look how blessed you are. A miracle is that supernatural gift that only God can give. When you look at me, you're looking at a miracle. 3 years ago, one of the members in my church who rides along in the scooter because she couldn't walk.
1: 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Those in Kapiri Mposhi, it is 101.1, and those in Kitwe, it is 105.3, and those in Lusaka, it is 106.1, and those in Sorwezi, it is 106.5. Call your loved one right now, call your friends, and tell them the Standing in the Gap is live on Radio Christian Voice, and the Lord will surely, surely bless your life. Before we do anything, let us just pray together in the name of Jesus as we begin the program. Father, we give you all the praise, we give you all the glory. Thank you, Lord, for the many miracles, for addictions that have been broken. Thank you, Lord, for people that were bound that have been set free. We said, thank you, Lord, for your waking. Thank you, Lord, for your supernatural provision. Thank you, Lord, for touch. Thank you.

Lord, for your mighty move that has moved in the lives of your sons and daughters, and we continue believing you that, Abba Father, even right on this program on Christian Voice, Lord, you continue doing great things. You continue doing great things. You continue doing great things. You continue performing wonders. We thank you, Lord. The Lord, even as we begin, Lord, to pray on this program, we pray that, Heavenly Father, on this program, you shall do mightier and greater things. Oh, Lord, we decree in the name of Jesus, like Nicodemus in John chapter 3, who went to Jesus by night and said, Rabbi, Master, Teacher, we know that no man does this works except God is with them. Lord, we thank you for you are with us, and we pray that, Heavenly Father, great things shall be Lord tonight. Great things shall be recorded tonight. We pray that, our Father, the sick shall be healed. We pray that, Father God, the blind shall see. We pray that, Father God, the oppressed will be delivered in the name of Jesus. We pray that, Father God, today, all those that are believing God for acceptance, we pray that, Lord, there shall be acceptance, Lord, in their life. For those, our Father, that have been moving in rejection, those, Abba Father, that have been moving in discouragement, sorrow, and pain, we pray that, Abba Father, great things shall be Lord on this program. Great things shall be Lord on this program. Lord, you arise in your power. You arise in your power. You arise in your power. You arise in spirit. And we pray, Father God, in the name of Jesus, what eye has not seen, what ear has not heard, the things that you have said for those that love you, we pray that, Abba Father, you begin to pull out great things. You begin to pull out great things. The word tells us that you are the God who perform wonders without number, wonders without numbers, wonders without numbers. We pray that, Abba Father, you would do it again. You would do it again. You are the Lord who can do it again and again. We pray that, Father God, you will heal again. We pray that, Father God, you will set free again. We pray that, Father God, you will deliver again. We pray that, Father God, you will touch again. We pray that, Father God, oh my God, but the power of the Holy Ghost, we pray that, Heavenly Father, there will be a supernatural depression will disappear. We pray depression will disappear. Incurable disease. We pray that, Father God, light on this program, they shall be cured. We pray HIV shall be cured. We pray cancer shall be cured. We pray that, Father God, tuberculosis shall be cured. We pray in the name of Jesus, Son of the living God, heart problem shall be cured. We pray, Father God, and we decree you move in a mighty, mighty way in the name of Jesus. We pray that, Heavenly Father, marriages that are shaking, they shall be restored. They shall come back to a place of unity, love, peace, and equity in the name of Jesus. We pray that, Abba Father, for those that are believing for supernatural provision, light on this program, Lord, as we pray, there shall be supernatural provision. Oh God, receive all the praise, Abba Father. Receive all the glory. You appeared to Abraham and you told him, I am the Almighty. I am El Shaddai. Oh, even if in your old age, when the body has said you can't have a child, you appeared, Lord, and Abraham had the child at 100 years. We pray that, Father God, for those that have concluded over their lives, they have said nothing good can ever come out of their lives, like they concluded in Nazareth and they said nothing good can ever come out. Oh Lord, today you are the God who does great things. But the power of the Holy Ghost, but the power of the anointing, you move in power, and great things shall be Lord, and destinies shall be restored, lives shall be lifted. We pray, Father God, that those that sat in darkness, the power of the light will come forth. We pray that light has come forth. Light has come forth. Light has come forth. Every burden, every yoke, anything that represents darkness in your life, in your family, shall begin to give way. Right on this program, shall give way in the name of Jesus. We pray that light shall shine forth. Light shall shine forth. He said, I've been given this mandate to deliver men from darkness to light. We pray, Father God, today, all those that have been hiding in darkness, powers of darkness that have caged and held their lives, we pray that, Father God, walking in darkness, the power of the light of God through the waves, Lord of Radio Christian Voice, we make a decree that those that are bound in darkness, the power of God will come forth for them. Light will come. Light will shine. Light to come, light to shine, but the power and authority of the word of the Lord in the name of Jesus, Son of the living God. Beloved, the Bible tells us in Isaiah 54, verse number 14, it says, in righteousness you shall be established. You shall be far from oppression. The spirit of oppression is
catching fire. The spirit of oppression is breaking forth your life. The spirit of oppression is giving way, losing your life, and your life will never be oppressed again. We decree that you are set free to be free. You are set free not to be bound again. You are set free to live a life that God has ordained for you. You are set free to be a vessel that people see the glorious doings of the Lord in your life. I want you to believe God. As you stay good, as you stay connected, I want you to believe God that light on this program, God will perform mighty and greater things in your life. Mighty and greater things in your life. So I want you to believe God as you get tuned, as you get connected. Once again, this is Standing in the Gap on Radio Christian Voice. I want you to call your friend, call your loved one, and the Lord will surely bless your life in the name of Jesus, Son of the living God. Father, we give you all the glory. Thank you, Lord. Oh, thank you, Jesus. In the name of Jesus, Son of the living God. Amen and amen, beloved. This is your friend and brother, Pastor Charles Sewell. Amen. Pastor Charles Sewell. And tonight, our father, Dr. Apostle Sandis Chiang, is not with us, but he's the man that God has gifted, has embedded to carry the burdens, to pray for people, to pray for this great nation, Zambia. And I believe he's praying for you. So I want you to know that he's not with us, but he's praying for you. And also the prophet of God, Prophet Lazarus, we are not with him, but he's also praying for you. I want you to stay good, stay connected, call friend, call loved one. We are going to tarry and pray together, and the Lord will surely bless your life. We have great news for those in Southern Province, those in Livingstone, to be specific. We have great news for you. Those in Livingstone, we have great news for you. Revival meeting for a week starting on the 4th. On the 4th of May. Starting on the 4th, that is Monday the 4th, to the 7th of May. It will be from 16:30 to 20 hours. 16:30 to 20 hours. And we are saying, stake your claim with fire. The Standing in the Gap. We'll be having a revival meeting in Livingstone at Victoria Hall. Exactly from the 4th to the 7th, it will be from 16:30 to 20 hours daily. From the 4th to the 7th, it will be from 16:30 to 20 hours daily. And on Friday, the 8th, we'll be having an overnight that is from 19 hours to 06 hours. From 19 hours to 06 hours. Hours. Beloved, want you to call your friend, share the great news. The servant of God, our father, Dr. Apostle Sandis Chiang, will be in Livingstone, and the team will also be there. The prophet of God also be there. Want you to come good, come connected. It will be a moment of prayer, moment of deliverance. Want to see the power of God like never before. Livingstone, it's your time. And also, we'll be having sessions of prayer and deliverance almost every day, starting from the 4th. Starting from the 5th, from about 10 hours to about 13 hours, every day we'll be having session where we can take time to counsel, pray with you, and believe God. We are coming there. We want to see the lives of God, the lives of the people of God moving and shifting to another level, and the Lord will surely bless your life. And also not forgetting, we continue every Wednesday. Every Wednesday is a night of solution. Every Wednesday, night of solution at Shalom Embassy HQ of Mumbalot, then the former Garden House Motel, Standing in the Gap, the night of solutions. Every Wednesday from 21 hours to 06 hours. 21 hours to 06 hours. You can do well by joining us, and your life will never be the same again. And Standing Gap, we continue every Tuesday. It's a judgment. It's a justice Tuesday. Every Tuesday is a justice Tuesday where we raise the cry, justice over my family, justice over my life, justice over my life, justice over my family. It's a cry. The woman cried one thing, oh Lord, grant me justice. And we cry for justice in this great nation, in your life, in your family. Every Tuesday, you can do all to join us at Standing Gap, where we always study and pray, and the Lord will surely bless your life. You can join us physically, Shalom Embassy HQ of Mumbalo, and the former Garden House Motel. We tarry in the church, praying throughout 6 to 6, believing God as we cry for justice. And also every Tuesday, we have
Every Tuesday, we have the Virtuous Women with our mother, Pastor Opie, from 14 hours to 16 hours, where they come teaching and prayer, and the Lord will surely bless your life. And this Saturday, we are having a one-day conference with the Virtuous Women. You are all invited, Lady Teen and above, or you're a man, you're all invited. Stand the gap, you're all invited. This Saturday, we are having a one-day conference, Virtuous Women, and it's starting at exactly 10 hours to 17 hours, 10 hours to 17 hours, and it will take place at Shalom Embassy HQ, that is of Mumba Lord behind the former Garden House Motel. That is Mumba Lord behind the former Garden House Motel. You can do well to come, and your life will never be the same again. Amen and amen. Beloved, like I said once again, if Kingston is your time, get set. Southern is your time. Get set. Specifically, Livingstone, the seat of Livingstone at Victoria Hall. We are coming starting from the 4th to the 8th, from the 4th to the 7th. It will be from 16:30 to 20 hours daily. And from Friday, the 8th, it will be an overnight from 19 hours to 06 hours. Our father, Dr. Apostle Sandes Chang, will be in Livingstone. The prophet of God, Prophet Lazarus Zulu, will be in Livingstone. And the team of Standing Up will be in Livingstone. Wanted to come. Come and be blessed. Come and be impacted, and your life will never be the same again. Of people that are blessed, you have people that are sick, you have people that have given up on God, of people that are saying the power of God does not exist, of people that have been there and they want the touch of God, want the healing, they want deliverance. Come and encounter it, and the Lord will surely bless your life. We're going to listen to a song by Paul Kachala, Muyenela. And I want you to be blessed by the song, and we'll come back to be praying like never before. So stay good, stay connected as we listen to the song by Paul Kachala, Muyenela, and be blessed.

0: Yes, that was Paul Kachala saying, Fumu ya mam fumu muyenela. Father, you deserve all the praise. You deserve all the glory. There's no God like you. You are the Lord of Lords. You are the God of God. You are the great I am in the name of Jesus, Son of the living God. The psalmist began to cry in Psalms chapter number 7. The psalmist began to cry in Psalms chapter number 7. He began to raise a cry unto the Lord. He began to speak, which is sung to the Lord concerning the ways of Cush, a Benjamite. Oh Lord, my God, in you I put my trust. Save me from all those who persecute me and deliver me. He began to cry out to the Lord. Oh Lord, save me from all those who persecute me and save me. Save me, oh Lord, to those who persecute me and save me. That was the cry of the psalmist when he was persecuted with the Cush. And he began to cry out to the Lord. Oh Lord, save me. Oh Lord, save me. Oh Lord, save me. Oh Lord, save me. Oh Lord, save me. Father, we are praying today. And he goes on in the same verse, in the same chapter of Psalms chapter 7 and the verse of number 9. He cried out, oh, let the wickedness of the wicked come to an end. Let the wickedness of the wicked come to an end. He cried out, let the wickedness of the wicked come to an end. But he goes further and he said, but the Lord will establish the just. The wickedness, as long as exists, it will oppose the establishment of the just. It will oppose the establishment of the just. It will oppose great things to be done, the establishment of the just. Oh my God, we cry out to them like the psalmist raised a cry. We are praying for you in the name of Jesus. The wickedness that has risen against your life, wickedness that has risen against your destiny, wickedness that has risen against your marriage, wickedness that has risen against your business, wanting to bring you down, that your business cannot be established, your life cannot be established, your destiny cannot be established. Father, we make a cry today, but the power and authority of the word of the Lord in the name of Jesus, Son of the living God, every wickedness that comes in a form of opportunities to waste your life, wickedness that is coming in the form of appetites, wickedness that is embedded in the form of a being, a spirit that has appeared to waste your life, wickedness that has risen to bring you out of marriage, wickedness that has risen to pull you out of working, wickedness that has risen to pull you out, to terminate you out from academic excellence, we pray by the power of God in the name of Jesus. Wickedness that has risen to silence your business, we cry out. The psalmist raised a cry, oh my Father, let the wickedness of the wicked come to an end. Father, we make a decree today by the power of God that the wickedness of the wicked is coming to an end in your life in the name of Jesus. And we pray the Lord to establish you. Some of you, wickedness has surrounded you to an extent that opportunities cannot come in your life. Wickedness has choked. Not destiny helpers can come to your life. Wickedness has arisen. Wickedness has gone forth ahead of you. Wickedness has gone forth to discourage the place where you're supposed to be, the people that the Lord has sent into your life. Opportunities. Wickedness has risen your ministry that you try your level best as servant of God. Your prayer, you do your best, but yet the ministry is not rising because of wickedness. Some of you, it's your business. Because of wickedness, people have gone flat out doubt to discourage people from supporting your business. Wickedness has risen. Oh my God, I make a decree. Some of you can be wickedness in the form of lies. Some of you can be wickedness in the form of propaganda. Wickedness in form of manipulation. Wickedness in lies that has risen against you. We pray by the power of God. The wickedness of the wicked is coming to an end now. We pray by the power of God that you'll be established financially. You'll be establishing as a businessman, a businesswoman in the name of Jesus. We pray that ministry will be established in the name of Jesus. You wickedness, the power of wickedness is catching fire. The Bible says, for no weapon fashioned against you shall prosper. Every tongue that rises against you, you shall condemn. The Bible says, and when Paul preached the gospel, those that believing Jews teared up and poisoned the hearts of others so that they may not believe in the gospel. The wickedness that has risen, some of you at your working place, you are facing battles upon battles because of wickedness, lies and accusations of things that you did not do. Some of you, as I'm talking right now, you are even at the age where you can even lose your job and you
1: No, you depend on it. You need to pay bills. You need to do what? But wickedness has risen to terminate you. Some of you, as I'm talking right now, there are letters that have followed you to terminate you. We make a decree by the power of God that the wickedness of the wicked is coming to an end. The wickedness of the wicked is coming to an end. We pray by the power of God. It is expiring right now over your life. It is expiring right now. That wickedness that has been raised to silence you, we command that wickedness to be silenced by the power of God. We command that wickedness to be silenced in the name of Jesus, Son of the living God. David cried out that God is a judge. Oh God, arise. In your power, arise and deliver your son. Arise and deliver your daughter. Arise and deliver your nephew. Deliver some of you at the age where you are about to get married. Wickedness arose and suddenly you find yourself you disqualified where you're supposed to be qualified. 2 days, 3 days to your wedding, suddenly a man backs out, suddenly a woman backs out because wickedness has risen against your life. I pray today and I decree. The Bible says some of you, the affliction shall not rise the second time. I begin to make a decree. Every loophole, every wickedness in families begin to catch fire, begin to expire in the name of Jesus. Wickedness at your company begin to catch fire, begin to expire. Wickedness in your business begin to catch fire and expire. Wickedness in your academics begin to catch fire. And I make a decree. Some of you, the spells that have released into your life and suddenly have strange appetites that are leading you to wickedness, we command them to dry up. We command them to dry up. We command you to dry up. We command them to dry up out of your life in the blood name of Jesus, Son of the living God. We decree today the power of God moves in your life. The hand of the Lord moves in your life. And we decree the wickedness that has covered your life, that great things cannot be seen. Help from above cannot locate you. We pray today. The Bible says God is angry with the wicked dead. God is angry with the wicked dead. We pray today in the name of Jesus that all those that are prospering by wickedness to fight your life, suppressing your life, we command that wickedness, that prospered of wickedness, begin to dry up off your life. We pray shall not oppress you, shall not bring you down, it shall not crush you. Anyone using wickedness in any position to suppress, to bring your life down, to bring pain in your life, I make a decree by the power of God as we pray, begin to touch the gadget that you are using right now, that wickedness is coming to an end. That wickedness is coming to an end. That wickedness is coming to an end. That wickedness is coming to an end. You are being set free from that bondage. You are being set free from that embargo. You are being set free from that pain. You are being set free from that from those accusations, those traps of wickedness. You are coming out. I pray right now, may the Lord begin to deliver you from the traps of wickedness in the name of Jesus, Son of the living God. Some of you, as I'm talking right now, because of certain traps of wickedness, you are in court right now. I pray to the God who delivers. He will deliver you. The psalmist cried out to the Lord, I put my trust. Save me for all who persecute me. He cried out, the wickedness of the wicked shall come to an end, and the Lord shall establish the just. Oh my God, I make a decree today. For the righteous God tests the hearts. I pray by the power of God. Some of you, if your lives has been embedded in wickedness, and you are breaking out, you are coming out. We pray today that the God of mercy will show up. That the God of mercy will show up. The God of mercy will show up and have mercy over you. And have mercy over you. And have mercy over you. And I pray today that the wickedness will not have victory over you. Some of you used to pray. Suddenly you find yourself in masturbation, pornography. You can't pray anymore. Some of you used to be okay. Now find yourself, you are just instilling in lies, in gossip, in slander, in destroying lives of men. We pray by the power of God that wickedness that has invaded in your life, wickedness that has entered your life, we command it to dry up. The Bible says every plant that my heavenly Father has not planted, it shall be uprooted. Now we make a decree as you touch the gadget, every sickness that has been thrown by the result of wickedness, every disease that has been planted in your body, whether by night, whether by morning, they planted it and has been manifesting some of you in a form of gas because they fed you satanic gadget, COVID out by the power of God. As you have touched the gadget, the power of God is moving in your blood. The power of God is moving in your body. That evil gadget, that evil plantation is coming out of your body, coming out of your body, coming out of your body. I command stroke, get out, leave your body. I command the eyes that have been released, a satanic powder, and suddenly your eyes are itching. They're telling your eyes are going dim, you can't see again. But the power of God, your eyes are receiving life again. Your eyes are receiving life again. You'll see again. You'll see again. We'll see again. Makanoko shabata toya. The power of God begin to overwhelm me. The power of God begin to overshadow you. The power of God begin to cover you. In the blood name of Jesus, Son of the living God, the hand of the Lord begins to move in your life. In the name of Jesus, Son of the living God, begin to check yourself. Begin to check yourself. Every grip of shame begin to break out. Every grip of shame begin to break out. Every grip of shame begin to grab out. An intervention, an intervention. The Bible says, for they that believe in the Lord, they shall not be put to shame. They shall not be put to shame. I don't know what looks as if it is shame. You believe in God. Mary believed, and the devils wanted to bring shame. My God, the power of God is terminating every shame. Jesus appeared at the wedding in Cana, and what is supposed to be shame, shame was terminated. I decree by the power of God, any form of shame, shame in marital, shame in finances, shame in your working, shame every area, I command it to be terminated in the name of Jesus, Son of the living God. I want you to begin to have confidence right now. If you have been doubting, he says the one who has begun a good work in you, he'll bring it to accomplish. He'll bring it to accomplish. No man will stop it. No man. So by mind or by power, but by the Spirit, you bring it to accomplish in the name of Jesus, Son of the living God. Father, we give you all the praise. Father, we give you all the glory. We give you all the honor. We give you all the adoration in the name of Jesus, Son of the living God. Beloved, I want you, wherever you are listening right now, this is Standing in the Gap on Radio Christian Voice. This is Standing in the Gap on Radio Christian Voice. And this is your friend and brother, Pastor Charles Siwa. Our Father in the Lord is not with us. Servant of God, Dr. Apostle Sanders Chiangu is not with us, but he's the man that has carried this coronation upon his heart and is praying for you. He's praying for you, and also the servant of God, the prophet, is not with us, but is praying for you. So I want you to get tuned, get connected, beloved, because the Lord is doing mightier and greater things. We have great news for those in Livingstone, Southern Province, be specific, Livingstone. We have great news for you, for Livingstone people. Our Father will be coming in with the team of Standing in the Gap, starting from the 4th to the 8th, starting from the 4th of May, Monday to the 8th Friday of this month. My God, you can't afford to miss this one. At Victoria Hall, Standing the Gap, having revival and an overnight revival. It will be from the 4th to the 7th. From the 4th to the 7th. That is every day from 16:30 to 20 hours. 16:30 to 20 hours. And by day, there will be sessions of healing and deliverance where you can meet the servant of God to talk with you, counsel you, and pray with you. Starting from the 5th, they'll be there to pray with you and believe God for nothing but that which God can do. Are you sick? Are you hopeless? Are you discouraged? Are you demonized? I want you to come, and the Lord will surely bless your life. And also on Friday, it will be an overnight on the 8th. On the 8th of May, from 19 hours to 06 hours at the same venue, Victoria Hall. It is set for you. We want you to come. Share the good news with your friends. Share the good news with your loved one. You have Edward, Father Dr. Apostle, who will be there, and the servant of God, Prophet Lazarus, and the team of Standing Gap. Many of us will be there, and the Lord will surely bless your life. And not forgetting, this Saturday, we are having a one-day conference with the Virtuous Women. One-day conference with the Virtuous Women. I shall members HQ, that is of Mumbalodi, and the former Garden House Motel or Rivonia Mall, behind Rivonia Mall of Mumbalodi, and the former that's where Shalom Members HQ is this Saturday from 10 hours to 16, from 10 hours to 17 hours. It's a one-day Virtuous Women program. Come, and the Lord will surely bless
0: your life. And also every Wednesdays, don't forget, we still continue with the Night of Solutions. Want you to come? Are you in Osaka? In a part, you are believing God for change. It's a night dedicated to prayer and dedicated for solutions. It's not just called the Night of Solutions. We believe God for solutions for sure. And God has been doing mightier and greater things. So want you to come, and the Lord shall surely bless your life. Want you to come, and the Lord will surely bless your life. Everyone is just from 21 hours to 04 hours. 21 hours to 04 hours, and the Lord shall surely bless your life. Once again, if you're tuning in, this is Standing Up. This is Standing Up on Radio Christian Voice. For those who want to share the frequency, for those people in Dola, Livingstone is 98.9. Those in Chipata is 98.1. And those in Kapiri Mposhi, it is 101.1. And those in Kitwe, it is 105.3. And those in Osaka, it is 106.1. And those in Sorowes, it is 106.5. And the Lord shall surely bless your life. Amen and amen. Beloved, we'll be journeying with you into praying from the everyday with the Holy Spirit. I want you to get tuned, get connected. I want you to begin to check and see what the Lord has done in your life. Begin to check yourself right now. Begin to check yourself. I know the Lord has done something. The Lord has healed you. The Lord has delivered you. 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You can share that testimony or on 0956-200-490. 0956-200-490. You can also share that message, share what the good Lord has done. If you can do it now, we'll be able to share, we'll be able to lead through, and we'll be able to see what the Lord has done through in your life, and the Lord shall surely bless your life. Somebody saying, evening, standing in the gap. I am comfort. Help me in prayer concerning my husband to stop alcohol and for him to find a job. We decree that your husband will find a job. We pray that the spirit of addiction of alcohol is terminated now in the name of Jesus, Son of the Living God. We decree it is terminated now in Jesus' mighty, mighty, mighty name. We decree freedom has come. Freedom has come. Freedom has come in the name of Jesus. Beloved, you can text us on 0956-200-490. Okay, just text us for now. May not pick your call, can pray for you later, but you can text us just now so that we can pray for you and the Lord shall surely bless your life. You can text us and the Lord shall surely bless your life. Amen and amen. And the Lord will surely bless your life. Yes, eh? And the Lord will surely do mightier and greater things. Amen and amen. I want you to begin to check yourself right now for what the Lord has done in your life.

0: Yes, beloved, begin to check yourself, begin to see what the Lord has done, and your life will never be the same again. We're going straight into the everyday with the Holy Spirit.
1: We are going to pray from everyday with the Holy Spirit, written by our Father Apostle Sunday Sinyangwe and our Mother Pastor Wupe Sinyangwe. Today is the 3rd of May. It reads, engage your faith. Bible reading, Hebrews 11 verse 1. Now faith is the assurance of things hoped for, the conviction of things not seen, word encountered today. The word assurance means to be certain about someone or something. Now faith in the Holy Spirit means to be certain about who the Holy Spirit is in your life. At times, even if you do not feel His presence, still believe that He is there. Faith is the staying positive about what you are believing the Holy Spirit to do in and through you, regardless of your feelings. Even when man has declared that nothing will happen in your life, you still trust the Holy Spirit that He will move in you. He will move in your life beyond man's expectation. Faith is complete trust or confidence in the Godhead. Faith is having full assurance in the Godhead, even when things seem to be falling apart. Everywhere you go, when your faith is put into action, there will be tremendous manifestations of the Spirit. The Holy Spirit is available for you. Just trust Him and allow Him to work in and through you. Beloved, we are just going to pray together. The Holy Spirit will put confidence and trust in you. And it will help you impact generations in the mighty name of Jesus Christ. We pray for you today. The Holy Spirit will build confidence in your life. The Holy Spirit will build trust in your life. You impact generations. You not mama. You not complain to say that I'm younger. The Holy Spirit will impart confidence in you. In the mighty name of Jesus, the Son of the living God. You proclaim it. I will put my faith into action always. In the name of Jesus, we pray for you today. You put your faith into action. For the Bible says, faith is the substance of things hoped for, the evidence of things not seen. You put your faith into action in this month of May. You put your faith in action. We pray for you, beloved. We pray for your families. You put your faith into action in the mighty name of Jesus, the Son of the living God. Amen and amen.
0: Amen and amen. Beloved, that was a prayer from the everyday with the Holy Spirit. We urge and encourage you, if you want to get yourself a copy, you can call the number 0977-846660. 0977-846660. And you'll be able to get yourself a copy of the everyday with the Holy Spirit. We're going to listen to this song. After this, we're coming to pray for our great nation Zambia. Stay tuned, stay connected. Those in Livingstone, don't forget, from the 4th to the 8th, from the 4th to the 7th, it will be a revival meeting from 16:30 to 20 hours daily. 16:30 to 20 hours daily. That is those in Livingstone from 16:30 to 20 hours daily. And also on Friday, it will be from 19 hours to 06 hours. Our Father, Dr. Apostle Sunday Sinyangwe will be there. Prophet Lazarus and the team of Standing Gap are going to be there. I want you to stay close, stay connected, call a friend, call a loved one, and the Lord will bless you. We'll be at Victoria Hall, and the Lord will surely bless your life. At a song, we're coming to pray for this great nation, Zambia.

0: Father, we thank you for your love. Please help the bad people to stop hurting each other and let them come to know you so they can be good. Amen.
1: Lord, we pray for our generation, that they can begin to dream dreams and have a hope for this land. Let us catch a vision that change is possible and that you can use us to make a difference.

Yes, Lord, we are raising a cry that we heal Zambia, heal our nation, heal our economy. We pray, Father God, in the name of Jesus, we lift Zambia before you, and we pray that, Father God, your hand will be stretched forth upon Zambia. Pray that, Father God, anything that does not represent you in this nation, not of influence and power, we pray that Zambia, hear the word of the Lord. Vomit out anything that is not of God, and we pray that, Father God, Zambia is lifted. We pray Zambia is ahead. We pray that, Father God, Zambia will reach and not poor. We make decrees over this great nation, Zambia. We pray that, Father God, in the name of Jesus, oh Lord, ways that have gone forth, no bloodshed, wars, we pray.

0: need, Lord, to govern your people, to govern this great nation in the name of Jesus. And we pray for those that are not born again, that Abba Father, you touch their hearts, that they'll give their lives to Jesus. And we pray that, Father God, for all the bishops, all the apostles, all the deliverance, we pray, Father God, all the evangelists, all those that are pioneers, Lord, the kingdom of God, we pray for them, Abba Father, in the name of Jesus, that Lord, you continue preserving them. We pray that, Lord, the wisdom, the voice, oh Lord, that will be able to give hope to the people. We pray in the name of Jesus and knit the body of Christ together. We pray there will be no confusion. We pray no wind. The Lord will scatter the church in the name of Jesus. We pray the voice of the church is rising in one accord in the name of Jesus, Son of the living God. And we pray, Father God, no premature death. We pray, Father God, no premature death. No witchcraft, no catism, Lord, will prevail against this great nation, Zambia. Zambia, you are blessed. We pray the blood of Jesus speaks over this great nation, Zambia. We pray the blood of Jesus speaks over this great nation, Zambia, in the name of Jesus, Son of the living God. We pray, Zambia, you are blessed. We pray the people, Lord, of this great nation, Zambia, they are blessed in Jesus' mighty, mighty, mighty name. Beloved, you are listening. You are not born again. I want you to pray this prayer with me. Say, Lord Jesus,
1: Lord Jesus,
0: I come before you. I repent of all my sins. Forgive me all my sins. Wash me clean with your precious blood. I confess you, Jesus Christ, as my Savior and my personal Savior. From today, I am born again. The old has gone. The new has come. If I backslide, I say, Lord Jesus, I slide back to you. I rededicate my life to you. And I forgive all those that caused me to backslide. From today, I'll save you all the days of my life. I ask of you that Holy Spirit, you help me never to backslide again. In Jesus' name, we pray that prayer, beloved. I pray that prayer. We decree you are born again. You are slidden back to the Lord. You can call, you can text us on 0956-2004-900, and we'll be able to send something that will help you grow in the things of the Lord. You can send it a message, or you can text or call us on 0977-846-660, and we'll be able to send something that will help you grow in the things of the Lord. If you have prayed that prayer now, we are praying that they will be filled with the power of God. We make a decree that addictions have no power, the works of the devil have no power, the works of darkness have no power, no interaction with darkness. We pray light has come forth. We pray light has come forth. Pray clarity. We pray today you not be yoked again. The bondage of Lucifer. Pray freedom has come. We pray freedom has come over you. Pray freedom has come in the name of Jesus, Son of the living God. Amen and amen. Once again, beloved, this is your friend and brother, Pastor Charles Sewell. Our father, Dr. Apostle, is not with us, but is praying for you. The man who loves this great nation, Zambia. Also, the servant of God, Prophet Lazarus, is not with us, but is also praying for you. We have great news for those in Southern Province, Livingstone. Our father, Dr. Apostle, Sanders Django, Prophet Lazarus, and the team of Stand the Gap will be in Livingstone for a week of revival and overnight, starting on the 4th of May to the 7th of May 2026, from 16:30 to 20 hours, that is from the 4th to the 7th, and from the 7th, on the 8th, it will be an overnight from 19 hours to 06 hours at Victoria Hall. And during the day, we'll be having session of one-on-one prayers and deliverance. We want to come there, meet you, pray with you as we pray for this great nation, Zambia. Remember, it's a mandate in all the 10 provinces. We are praying peace, and we're praying the love of God. We're praying the joy, the anointing of God. Take your claim with fire. We are coming with the fire of God in Livingstone, and the Lord will do mightier and greater things for those in Lusaka. Don't forget, this Saturday also, we'll be having a one-day conference with the women, virtuous women. We're encouraging a young woman and above men. Everyone are invited to come for this meeting from 10 hours to 17 hours at Shalom Embassy HQ of Mumbalod, behind the former Gardeners Motel, behind Rivonyamo. That's where the meeting will be. Our mother, Pastor Upi, and other speakers will be ministering. I want you to come, and the Lord shall surely bless your life. And also, every Wednesdays, we are continuing with the Night of Solutions. If you've never attended one, this is a time where you make that decision to attend one, and your life will never be the same again, from 21 hours to 06 hours, and the Lord will surely bless your life. Beloved, we can go on and on and on, but time does not allow us. I want to stay connected. Once again, don't forget those in Southern Province, Livingstone,

We are starting from Monday the 4th to the 7th. It will be revival at Victoria Hall. Just there, we'll be there. Our Father Dr. Pose Standegap team will be there. And those in Osaka also will be having a one-day conference this Saturday and also every Wednesday. It's a night of solutions from 21 hours to 04 hours, and the Lord will bless your life once again. Our Father Dr. Apostle is not with us, and the prophet is not with us, but I'm praying for you. This has been Pastor Charles Seo. This is why we say we sign off. The Lord bless you. Keep the fire burning. Shalom. Shalom. It's not over until God says it's over. It's fire for fire. Righteousness shall prevail. Wickedness shall not prevail against your life, your family, your loved one, a great nation of Zambia. The Lord bless you. Keep the fire burning. Shalom.

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1: Media urged to uphold media ethics ahead of general elections. Nake is concerned over government's reluctance to disperse school grants. And masked men abduct prominent Malian lawyer in Bamako. Good evening to presenter my news. I am Chimba Chilopa. Minister of Information and Media Cornelius Mwetwa has called on the media to uphold professionalism, ethics and integrity as the country prepares for the 2026 general elections. Speaking in commemoration of World Press Freedom Day, which falls today under the theme Shaping a Future at Peace, Promoting Press Freedom for Human Rights, Development and Security, Mr. Mwetwa said the media should not compromise their integrity through biased reporting, but rather remain professional and uphold the truth. He described the role of the media as a bridge that guards the truth about the position of the nation in its economic and social development state. The media should ensure that the nation is well informed by factual reporting based on the truth, stated Mr. Mwetwa. He further urged the media to maintain professionalism when reporting, saying that misinformation may lead the public astray.
2: It is even more critical as we approach the 13th August 2026 presidential and general elections. We urge media practitioners to remain vigilant and committed to professional and ethical reporting. This year's elections and the outcome thereof will largely be, in my view, be determined by the narrative that the media will set and shape for the nation.
1: Central Province Permanent Secretary Miuna Mwanakampwe says the government is saddened by the death of three Mulungushi University students in a fatal road traffic accident that occurred early this morning. Dr. Mwanakampwe, who has visited students that are admitted at Kabwe Central Hospital, said the government is saddened to lose young minds in an untimely manner. The deceased have been identified as Moko Kachanda, the driver, and a third-year student of unknown age, Felix Luther, also a third student of equally unknown age, and Mwangala Kabwe, age 24, a fourth-year student. Dr. Mwanakampwe disclosed that two of the students that have sustained serious head injuries will be evacuated to Lusaka for further medical examinations and care, while the one with minor injuries will be managed at the local facility. He has commended the staff at Kawe Central Hospital for attending to the accident victims promptly. The National Action for Quality Education in Zambia NACEZ has expressed concern over government's reluctance to allocate school grants for the second quarter of 2026. NACEZ Executive Director Aaron Chansa stressed that the Ministry of Finance should have disbursed school operational grants in the first or second week of April. Dr. Chansa explained that it is disturbing that schools have not been resourced up to now, and there has been no feedback from the government. Without these grants in schools, it has become impossible for school managers to pay salaries for support staff, buy electricity and water, said Dr. Chansa in a statement issued to RSVN News today. Dr. Chansa disclosed that teachers and managers are now using personal money to attend conferences and meetings. He further stated that this act is not acceptable and should be addressed with the agency it deserves. Dr. Chansa has since called upon the Ministry of Finance to treat the issue of school grants as an emergency.
3: We are deeply concerned that government is failing to send operational school grants for quarter two. The Minister of Finance should have dispersed these grants to schools across the country in the first or second week of April, but without any explanation. Up to now, schools have not been resourced, and this is making it very, very difficult for school managers, for example, to pay salaries for support staff.
1: A 21-year-old woman of Chalobanto village in Chief Nkoli Mfumu's chiefdom in Kasama district, who went missing on Friday, May 1st, 2026, after a misunderstanding at home, has been found dead. Northern Province Police Commanding Officer Simonji Mulonda says the incident was reported at Kasama Central Police Station on Saturday, May 2, 2026, at around 14:35 hours. Ms. Mulonda, who identified the deceased as Patricia Mwansa, said the father, Augustine Katanda, age 51, told police that Mwansa went missing on May 1st after a misunderstanding at home. Ms. Amlonda said the now deceased was last seen leaving the family residence around 14 hours, and her body was discovered the following day about 100 meters from the house. He added that police inspected the body and found no evidence of foul play. In African news, a well-known Malian lawyer and politician critical of the ruling junta was abducted overnight by masked men in the capital Bamako, members of his family told AFP Sunday. His disappearance comes as Mali's junta faces a major crisis following large-scale attacks on several of its strategic positions last weekend and the killing of its defense minister. The assaults are being carried out by Tuareg separatists and Al-Qaeda-linked jihadists. Coming up shortly, Russian strikes kill 10 as Zelensky says Ukraine hits oil tankers and terminal. This and more, stay tuned.
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1: And now the rest of the news. Russian drone and missile strikes in Ukraine have killed 10 people and injured at least 76 over the past day, Ukrainian officials say. Officials in five regions around the country reported fatalities as Moscow continues to target Ukrainian cities with regular drone and missile attacks. Meanwhile, Ukrainian President Volodymyr Zelensky said three Russian oil tankers, a cruise missile carrier warship, and a patrol boat were struck in separate attacks on two Russian ports. That's the news to date. Here's another look at the headlines. Minister of Information and Media Cornelius Mwetwa has called on the media to uphold professionalism, ethics and integrity as the country prepares for the 2026 general elections. The National Action for Quality Education in Zambia NACEZ has expressed concern over government's reluctance to allocate school grants for the second quarter of 2026. And a well-known Malian lawyer and politician critical of the ruling junta was abducted overnight by masked men in the capital Bamako, members of his family told AFP Sunday. For more news, follow us on our social media platforms. You can find us on Facebook, Instagram, X, and YouTube with the handle RSV News. My name is Chimba Chilopa. Good evening and stay tuned.
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11: Being bold is actually beyond pressing shift keys. It's beyond shaving machines. It's beyond reversing a cancerous disease. Being bold is coming to the understanding that the harvest is more than plenty, but those willing to put in the work are few. Turn quickly to the book of Matthew, past 28 chapters and come to verses 19 and realize the mandate is to look at the world and all its nations and say to ourselves, therefore, I'll go too. I'll go and love my neighbor enough to want to see them in heaven. I'll go and be compassionate enough to share the gospel with no fear end. I'll remember that persecution must be for his name's sake, because I'm grafted in. To God, we kids are namesakes. The practicality requires me to step into faith. Convos to point to the true source in the Bible to pronounce the gospel. I share my testimony.

0: to the brethren, being a good example of righteous standing to all my sisters, and then realize that it's time we disciples went out to disciple others, to disciple the world into getting to know the God of the Bible. So go ye into the world and share his word boldly. The call is to engage culture for his glory.
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0: How many altars are coming back? I'm telling you. His glory is here.
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I hear the spirit.

0: The Bible Bee competition is reaching its final and most thrilling stage, the Bible Bee Tournament Finals. 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
2: Being bold is actually beyond pressing shift keys. It's beyond shaving machines. It's beyond reversing a cancerous disease. Being bold is coming to the understanding that the harvest is more than plenty, but those willing to put in the work are few. Turn quickly to the book of Matthew, past 28 chapters and come to verses 19 and realize the mandate is to look at the world and all its nations and say to ourselves, therefore, I'll go too. I'll go and love my neighbor enough to want to see them in heaven. I'll go and be compassionate enough to share the gospel with no fear end. I'll remember that persecution must be for his name's sake, because I'm grafted in. To God, we kids are namesakes. The practicality requires me to step into faith. Convos to point to the true source in the Bible to pronounce the gospel. I share my

0: Realize that it's time we disciples went out to disciple others, to disciple the world into getting to know the God of the Bible. So go ye into the world and share his word boldly. The call is to engage culture for his glory.
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2: Hallelujah. Come on, if you got resurrection power on the inside of you, you got to make a bigger noise than that, I think. God tells Moses, take these people and go here. And I love Moses' response in Exodus 33. He said, there's just no way we're going to go, God, unless your presence goes with us. He understood that in the presence of God is fullness of joy, is strength for the journey that God had just asked him to go on. And I realize sometimes in church it's great to get under the shower of his presence, but I don't want to leave this place without his presence going with us. I need his presence Monday morning. I need his presence Tuesday on the 75-85 freeway. And God responds and says, I will personally go with you. And our prayer this morning needs to be, God, let your presence so consume us that we walk in it daily, not just on Sunday, not just enough to get through today, but the overflow of your presence. Thank you, Jesus. Can we just lift our voices, lift our hands, and just tell him, I need your presence, Lord.
3: Yeah. Let's sing this out together this morning.

we desire you. We desire your presence, Lord. We're not here just for a service or just to sing songs, God. We're here to seek your face, the living God, the one true living God. Come on, you're the desire of our hearts, oh Lord. Let's sing it together.

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1: I want to make the following declaration. I declare today that I submit myself as president to the Lordship of Jesus Christ. I likewise submit the government and the entire nation of Zambia to the Lordship of Jesus Christ. I further declare that Zambia is a Christian nation.

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0: 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Welcome to The Watchmen, a time of prayer for Zambia. 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

0: Hello and welcome to today's Watchman program. I invite you to pray with me as we bring this great nation of Zambia before God. Zambia is a Christian nation. It was declared a Christian nation 34 years ago, and thus the Lord has been with us. He's been our strength, our guide, our protector, our healer, our provider. He's been everything to us, and we have no complaint against him. If anything, we are the ones that are found wanting because we've not gone or followed his way uprightly. But God is a merciful God. When we come to him in true repentance, he will forgive us. For he says in 2 Chronicles chapter 7, verse 14, that if my people who are called by my name shall humble themselves and pray and seek my face and turn from their wicked ways, then will I hear from heaven, will forgive their sin and heal their land. Yes, indeed, when we go to God to seek his face, when we confess our sins and turn away from our wicked ways, the Lord will hear us. He shall forgive us and heal our land. Today, I invite you to pray with me as we make a decision to follow God, as we make a decision to obey him, as we make a decision, personal decisions to follow him. You see, when God talked to the children of Israel, he gave them the power to choose. One thing that God did at creation is that He put a will in man, in Adam and in Eve. Had he not put that in them, he was going to manipulate when the serpent was testing them. But God allowed Adam and Eve to choose either to do good or to do evil. And that willpower in man has been practice from time immemorial. God does not force. He will allow you to choose. In Deuteronomy chapter 31, in 30 rather, in chapter 30 of Deuteronomy, verse 15, the Bible says, "See, I set before you today life and prosperity, death and destruction. For I command you today to love the Lord your God, to walk in obedience to him, and to keep his commands, decrees, and laws. Then you will live and increase, and the Lord your God will bless you in the land you are entering to possess. But if your heart turns away and you are not obedient, and if you are drawn away to bow down to other gods and worship them, I declare to you this day that you will certainly be destroyed. You will not live long in the land you are crossing the Jordan to enter and possess it. This day I call the heavens and earth as witnesses against you, that I have set before you life and death, blessings and curses. Now choose life, so that you and your children may live, and that you may love the Lord your God. Listen to his voice and hold fast to him. The Lord is your life, and he will give you many years in the land he swore to give to your fathers, Abraham, Isaac, and Jacob." When Joshua took over from Moses, he had to tell the people too to choose. So we have the power of the will to choose. He told the children of Israel that in Joshua chapter 24, verse 14, it says, "Now fear the Lord and serve him with all faithfulness. Throw away the gods your ancestors worshipped before the Euphrates River and in Egypt, and serve the Lord. But if serving the Lord seems undesirable to you, then choose for yourselves this day whom you will serve, whether the gods of your ancestors served before the Euphrates or the gods of the Amorites, in whom the land you are living. But as for me and my household, we will serve the Lord. But as for me and my household, we will serve the Lord. He chose to serve the Lord. We are living in a time of decision. Yes, in the valley of decision we are in. And we see the prophet of God. He had to make it clear that the God whom he served was the mighty God. He allowed the prophets of Baal to call upon their God, and they cut themselves and they did all sorts of things as they sacrificed to show that their God was bigger than Elijah's gods. But Elijah showed them and proved to them. When he made the altar of sacrifice, he even poured water. He poured water on it and on the sacrifice. Where did you see fire come? Where there's water? These two, they don't go together. And then he says in verse 16 of 1 Kings chapter 18, he says, at the time of sacrifice, the prophet Elijah stepped forward and prayed. He didn't keep on shouting like the false prophets. No. He just prayed and said, Lord, the God of Abraham, Isaac, and Israel, let it be known today that you are God in Israel, and that I'm your servant, and have done all these things at your command. Woo, woo, woo. Answer me, Lord, answer me. So these people will know that you are Lord, they are Lord our God, and that you are turning their hearts back again. Then the fire of the Lord fell, burnt up the sacrifice, and the wood, and the stones, and the soil, and also licked up the water in the trench. When the people saw this, they fell prostrate and cried out, the Lord, he is God. The Lord, he is God. Elijah showed these prophets that his God was greater. He chose, and the people repented. Who are you going to serve today, if I asked you as Zambia? Who are you going to serve today? Joshua said, as for me and my God, we will serve the Lord. In Joel chapter 3, verse 14, it says, multitudes and multitudes in the valley of decision, for the day of the Lord is near in the valley of decision. The sun and the moon will be darkened, and the stars no longer shine. The Lord will roar from Zion and thunder from Jerusalem. The earth and the heavens will tremble. But the Lord will be a refuge for his people, a stronghold for the people of Israel. Whom are you going to choose today? Are you going to hold on to the bad behaviors, to the bad ways, or you will serve the Lord? The decision is yours. The decision is yours. And I give you a chance today. Whom are you going to serve? Even in these difficult times, whom are you going to serve? Are you going to hold on to God? Or you will use your own ways, your own means, your own solutions? I invite you today to pray with me. As we pledge allegiance once again to follow the Lord, to hold on to him, the author and the finisher of our faith. Let us pray. Father, we thank you. Yes, oh God, you talk to your servant Moses. You ask the people to choose between life
1: and death. The choice was theirs. And Lord, the same choice you are giving us today. You are saying, I have said before you today, life and prosperity, death and destruction. Lord, we come to you, confessing our sins that many times we have chosen destructions. Many times we have chosen death by our deeds, by what we think. Lord, we ask for your forgiveness today, that forgive us, that we have chosen, oh God, the wrong way many times. But we come to you, oh God, in the name of Jesus, that, Lord, you may have mercy on us. Even as Joshua said, as for me and my house, we will serve the Lord. Lord, we choose to serve you, oh God. Lord, we choose to follow you, oh God. Lord, we choose to follow your ways, O God. Lord, we choose to follow the path of righteousness in the mighty name of Jesus Christ. You said, my sheep hear my voice and they follow me. O God, cause us, O Lord, to hear your voice and follow you in all our ways, in all our endeavors, in the mighty name of Jesus Christ. We refuse to follow the ways of the wicked one. We refuse to follow the ways of the wicked ones, but we choose to follow the ways of the Lord in Jesus' mighty name. You have said, I am the way, the truth, and the life. No man comes to the Father except through me. Oh Lord God Almighty, we come to you, oh God, to follow your ways, oh God, to follow your voice, oh God, in the mighty name of Jesus. For you are the good shepherd that leads in the path of righteousness, that leads beside the still waters. Almighty God, you are the good shepherd. We choose to follow you today in the mighty name of Jesus. Yes, we refuse to remain in the valley of decision, but we choose to proceed and follow you, O God. Lord, we refuse to be lukewarm, but we choose to be hot, Jehovah God, in the name of Jesus Christ. For those that are lukewarm, you said you spew them out of your mouth. Oh Lord, we choose to follow you. Oh Lord, we choose to follow your ways. Oh Lord, we choose, Almighty Father, to hold on to you in the name of Jesus. And we choose to uphold the declaration of this nation as a Christian nation in the name of Jesus. Father, we refuse to follow Baal. We refuse to follow Baal, for Baal, O God, is the idol that has terrorized the earth day in and day out. And we have seen that Baal, yes, does not give any profit, that Baal is not merciful. It is a false God, but you are the true God. You are merciful, O God. You are kind, O God. You are great, O God. Jehovah God, we choose not to follow the foreign gods. Yes, oh God, for the spirit of Baal was defeated even when Elijah demonstrated himself. Yes, he called upon your name, and Lord, you answered by fire. You are still answering by fire. Lord, we refuse to be undecided, but we decide to follow you, oh God, all the days of our lives, in the mighty name of Jesus. And may you help us, oh God, to tag along our children, our husbands, our wives, our relatives, oh God, like Joshua, oh God, tagged along his family. He said, as for me and my household, we will serve the Lord. Lord God Almighty, we also choose to serve you and our households, oh God, in the mighty name of Jesus. We give you praise, oh God. We give you praise, oh God. Lord, there are so many benefits in following you. Most of all, you give life. And Lord, we need that life. We desire that life.
0: We covet that life from above. In the name of Jesus Christ. Yes, you are the way, the truth, and the life. We desire that life, O God. We choose to do good, O God, that we may live. We choose to do good that, Lord, we may be exempted from death. In the name of Jesus Christ, may you help us, O God, in our daily endeavors, O God, that we may choose to follow you in Jesus' mighty name, not only in our walk, but Lord, even in our speech, in our behavior, in everything that we do. Father, we pray that may you help us, O God, to glorify your name, O God. You have said in your word that whatever you do, do it as unto Christ. May you help us, O God, as we navigate this earth, as we do different things and jobs, O God, that Jehovah God, whatever we do it as unto Christ. In the name of Jesus. Oh, we thank you, Lord. We bless you, O God. Let this nation exalt you. Let this nation magnify your name. Let this nation choose you above all things. Above all things. Oh, let this nation choose good and not evil. Let this nation, O God, choose life and not death. In the name of Jesus. In the name of Jesus. We thank you, O Lord, that, Lord, when we call upon your name, you hear us, O God, and you've heard us, O God. Yes, Almighty God, those that call upon the name of the Lord shall not be put to shame. They shall be saved. We have called upon your name. May you save us, O God. Save us, O God. Save us, O God. Save this nation, O God. Save our families, O God. Save our children, O God. Save the nation of Zambia. In the mighty name of Jesus Christ, may we know that you are God and that beside you there's no other true God. May we know that you are the living God. Oh, beside you, there's no other living God. May we know that you are a helper. May we know that you are our salvation. May we know that you are our anchor. May we know that you are our protector. May we know that you are a provider. Oh, we give you praise. We give you honor. We give you the adoration in the mighty name of Jesus Christ, Prince of Peace, that gives peace, the peace that surpasses human understanding. Oh, we hold on to you. We hold on to you, the author and the finisher of our faith. Oh, righteous one, we thank you, oh God. We thank you, oh God. May you make, oh God, the nation of Zambia righteous as we walk, oh God, in the path of righteousness. In Jesus' mighty name, in Jesus' mighty name, let there be light in this nation. Let there be light, oh God. The light which the darkness cannot overcome. The light which the darkness cannot comprehend. In the mighty name of Jesus, let there be light. Let there be light. Let there be light. Let there be light in Zambia. Let there be light in every province. Let there be light in this nation. In Jesus' mighty name, we honor you and we bless you. In Jesus' mighty name we pray. Amen and amen. Thank you so much for praying with me, and may the Lord bless you. Choose who you will follow. Life or death? Choose life. Choose Jesus, who is life, and you shall live. Well, this is where we come to the end of our program. Until tomorrow morning, this has been Reverend Joyce Mwanza. Bye-bye. God richly bless you.
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0: you sometimes feel like everything is meaningless? Like every day is just spent in vain?
1: To be honest, that's how I felt before I had a personal relationship with Jesus Christ. So I completely get you.
0: Oh yeah?
1: It's impossible to find true meaning apart from our Creator. You know, God created us for a purpose, but we can only find it when we are in a relationship with Him.
0: That sounds amazing. But where do you even begin to have a relationship with a God you can't see?
1: Listen, God has revealed Himself to us in many ways. You find Him in nature, that's His creation. You find Him in His Word contained in the Bible, and you find Him through Jesus Christ, His Son, that He sent to die for us. You know, God loves you so much and is ready to reveal Himself to you if you let Him in. I'm actually glad that you've asked these questions.
0: Wow, that's amazing. How do I let Him in?
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3: 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And then He fights the battle. 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And the reason is you are a dweller.

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Somebody who belongs to God tonight, give him a praise. 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